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5: An area near the Sudetenese Mountains had been part of the Austria-Hungary Empire until World War I. The empire was broken up, and the territory became part of a new country, Czechoslovakia. Many of the people who lived there were ethnic Germans, and they spoke a distinct German dialect. Adolf Hitler wanted the region to be part of Germany, and the 3 million Germans living there wanted that too. They argued that the mountains between Germany and Czechoslovakia would make for a better permanent border between the two countries. A conference was held in Munich, where England and France agreed to give the Sudetenland to Germany. Germany had already amassed an army and was ready to take the area by force. After 11 million deaths from World War I, no one was interested in more fighting. The policy of appeasement, which led to World War II, began on this day, September 30th, 1938. And on this day, remember, showing weakness to your enemies is not a winning strategy. I'm Chris Conley.
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8: Passengers storming the cockpit. I'm Lisa Lacera, Fox News. It happened after the co-pilot of a Fly Dubai jet traveling from the UAE to Israel began stabbing the captain, who lost control of the plane and went into a dive. President Trump says Israeli Prime Minister Benjamin Netanyahu told him a plumber was the first person through the cockpit door.
9: He ripped, with the G-forces as they were, he ripped this guy out of the seat, threw him back, the crowd got him, the passengers got him, grabbed him.
8: And the president says the plumber pulled up on the yoke, leveling the plane, which he knew how to do from watching a TV show. An off-duty flight crew landed the jet safely in Saudi Arabia, where the co-pilot was arrested. It's not clear if the man intended to take hostages or was intent on crashing the plane, which had many Israelis on board. The British prime minister points the finger at Iran over the incident that sparked a terror alert at a U.S.-run airbase.
10: Andy Burnham says there are strong indications Iran played a part in the events of Saturday night near RAF Fairford. Five men arrested after masked figures were seen with vans near the airbase used for bombing runs on the Islamic Republic. It's the first time any government official has confirmed that suspicions point towards Tehran.
11: But of course it remains an ongoing, complex and serious police investigation. And of course we are working closely with our colleagues in the United States of America.
10: All arrested men remain under investigation but have been released on bail. Police found gasoline in the vans.
8: Fox's Jonathan Savage in London. A man has been arrested on suspicion of plotting an attack on the Texas Capitol building in Austin. Benny Caldera Jr. could face charges, including felony terroristic threat against a public servant. In a statement on social media, Governor Greg Abbott said Texas will not tolerate threats of violence against our Capitol. 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
12: Around the world, Trey Yingst joining us from Tel Aviv is

0: got the CPAC get together in the Dallas area in Grapevine, Texas, not long ago. Before he was the attorney general, it was still Pam Bondi at the time. But he said they would be getting people. There's plenty still going on. A lot of law breaking that was going on, you know, going against President Trump, weaponizing the DOJ and so on. And I told him, people watching and listening to my show every single day say, when are you going to have people in handcuffs? When are you going to find people under arrest? When are you going to get people in trouble for what they've done? And again, I like the action that he's taking. They're going after people who are voting that are not allowed to vote. Now he's going after these judicial legislators who are sitting on a bench with clear biases and not telling anybody they've got these biases until they sit down with the New York Times and then admit all of it. So he's doing a good job. It just seems like it's on a slow pace. And God forbid the midterms end up going to Democrats, either in the House or the Senate. It's going to be nonsense. They're going to have Todd Blanche every day in front of them in some hearing, just taking up his time so he can't get done what he needs to get done. It is vitally important that you vote the right way when it comes to the midterms. And it's not even close. It really is. They didn't tell me to say this. Nobody told me this. I saw it at the convention. It's a decision between common sense and insanity. And if you're going with insanity, there's something wrong with you. Talking about insane, overnight, you've had that attempted hijacking, attempted terror attack on a plane from Dubai to Israel. Going to continue covering that next with Mike Jernigan. Stay here.
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9: Did our best to cover that terror in the skies the best way we possibly could. We brought you the interviews that you wanted to hear, the information that you needed to have. Yes, there are idiots out there saying false flag and PSYOP and Israel, blah, blah, blah. Sorry, sometimes really bad people do really bad things, and it's exactly what this looks like happened over the skies of the Middle East. That's going to do it for us tonight. We're back tomorrow with another big show. Got to get out of here for now. That is Polo. That is Gabby. I'm Joe. We'll see you tomorrow. Have a good night. Bye.
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0: incredible businesses, founded great churches, pioneered new industries, strengthened our communities, served our nation in uniform.
1: The president attracted a larger share of Hispanic support than previous Republicans and is counting on that support for Republicans down ballot in the midterms.
0: Even if you don't like somebody so much, it doesn't matter. It's a vote for good things. You know, it's hard to explain that.
1: Polling has shown Latino support for President Trump slipping in recent months. At the White House, Jared Halpern, Fox News.
2: Tennessee officials unable to carry out the execution of convicted murderer Krista Pike after she apparently was still awake after she didn't respond to two doses of one of the drugs. Pike would become the first woman executed in Tennessee in 200 years. Pike and her boyfriend were convicted of stabbing and beating 19-year-old Colleen Slemmer, their classmate, to death back in 1995 in Knoxville. I'm Chris DeMeo. This is Fox News.
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0: caller number 10, and you win a pair of tickets to see Triumph at the Rest Center in November. 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
2: An area near the Sudetenese Mountains had been part of the Austria-Hungary Empire until World War I. The empire was broken up, and the territory became part of a new country, Czechoslovakia. Many of the people who lived there were ethnic Germans, and they spoke a distinct German dialect. Adolf Hitler wanted the region to be part of Germany, and the 3 million Germans living there wanted that too. They argued that the mountains between Germany and Czechoslovakia would make for a better permanent border between the two countries. A conference was held in Munich, where England and France agreed to give the Sudetenland to Germany. Germany had already amassed an army and was ready to take the area by force. After 11 million deaths from World War I, no one was interested in more fighting. The policy of appeasement, which led to World War II, began on this day, September 30th, 1938. And on this day, remember, showing weakness to your enemies is not a winning strategy. I'm Chris Conley.
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3: Hi, I'm Dr. Bob Heil. 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

0: Stocks seeing a mixed finish Wednesday. The S&P 500 and Dow slipping despite cooler than expected inflation data. The NASDAQ managed a modest gain on Wednesday. I'm Ted Lindner. This is Fox News.
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2: 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You guys, you're not reporters, you're advocates for the left. 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You hear what these guys, other presidents were doing? FDR is loved by the modern media. 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
3: 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Fall is here and the temperatures are falling. Are you thinking about sitting by a fireplace this winter? 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
5: Investigating a scare in the air. I'm Ted Lindner, Fox News. Israeli officials continue to investigate an attempted hijacking of a plane that was en route from Dubai to Israel. Fox's Jeff Paul with the latest.
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12: 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Right now I'm 1 for 3. So far, Patty Negri, the Good Witch, is with us. We'll take calls with her when we come back in a moment. 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
1: Her doing the interview she did hurt her.
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5: Praise for a hero. I'm Chris DeMeo, Fox News. Israel's prime minister has been heaping praise on one of the passengers on board the Fly Dubai flight that nearly crashed into the ground.
6: A pilot on board an Israel-bound plane has been arrested after he stabbed another pilot and then sent the plane into a nosedive. Passengers managed to get into the cockpit and wrestled the attacker. One of those passengers, Yanav Hayoun, said he grabbed the controls and managed to pull the plane up. Israeli Prime Minister Netanyahu met Hayoun soon after the flight was over and told Fox's Hannity,
7: "Without his courage, we'd have faced a disaster of unbelievable proportions."
6: Hayoun told the Free Press he learned something about flight controls from the Canadian disaster documentary series Mayday.

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2: 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You guys, you're not reporters, you're advocates for the left. 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Do you hear what these guys, other presidents were doing? FDR is loved by the modern media. He was the biggest authoritarian in American presidential history.
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1: Once enumeration is completed and it is adopted, closure would be targeted for 48 months after that is taking place. So let's say we take this vote in January and pass, you're looking at 2031.
2: That new technology is something that needs community input. I think that if we would have gained community input early on, we may have avoided some of the issues we're seeing with ALPR cameras now.
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4: A botched execution in Tennessee. I'm Ted Lindner, Fox News. The Tennessee Department of Corrections confirming that Krista Pike survived the state's attempt to execute her by lethal injection Wednesday night. Pike was sentenced to death for the 1995 fatal stabbing of her college classmate Colleen Slemmer. Catherine Sweeney was with Nashville's NPR station WPLN, was a media witness for the execution.
5: They went through two rounds and she was still breathing at the end. It was very ragged. She lifted her head up and was looking around at one point. She said that there was a spot that was burning and hurting and asked if that was normal.
4: Pike's attorneys say she was alive and snoring very loudly after the botched execution. She was taken by an ambulance from the prison. Tennessee Governor Bill Lee ordered an outside investigation and halted all executions following the incident. Israeli officials continue to investigate an attempted hijacking of a plane that was en route from Dubai to Israel. Fox's Jeff Paul with more on that.
6: Authorities right now trying to figure out why this pilot attacked the captain of this plane. But obviously, a very emotional day, especially for all those passengers on board that plane to finally be back in Israel. Crowds showing up to Ben Gurion Airport to welcome everyone back to Tel Aviv. Some of those passengers saying there was a moment there after the attack started when the plane was nosediving thousands of feet a second that they thought

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1: Starting with Mamdani, going on TV and calling the Israeli prime minister a war criminal. 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
1: And Mamdani responded, determined to make yet another statement.
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0: Caller number 10, and you win a pair of tickets to see Triumph at the Rest Center in November. It's the Triumph Song of the Day with Matt and Rob each day this week on WTAQ.
1: 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Another reason why the team that covers the storm has you covered.
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3: Thanks for being with us. Charitable giving is falling as we wrestle with cost of living challenges. A new study by a nonprofit called Kiva finds more than 4 out of 5 Americans said at least one cost of living pressure has prevented them from donating or donating more over the past 6 months. However, despite the financial strains, people are still giving, with 77% of U.S. adults surveyed donating money in some way in the past 6 months. Kiva, which offers loans through crowdfunding campaigns, says overall people are giving less, with total contributions reported by respondents falling from 80% to 64% in the last half year. Betty Lynn Fisher at USA Today.
4: The CEO of Kiva had said that, you know, in the last 20 years, this is what he sees. Every time there's an economic downturn, there are people that kind of take a beat and take a look at their finances, but they always still come back and do come to donate.
3: Nearly 72% said smaller recurring contributions of $25 or less feel far more sustainable right now than writing large one-off checks. 8 minutes in front of the hour on This Morning. Once again, here's Nicole Murray.
2: And now, the three big things you need to know. Number one.
5: Death row inmate Krista Pike remains hospitalized this morning after her botched execution in Tennessee. Journalist Tori Gessner from WKRN-TV, who witnessed the event.
6: The curtains closed at first at 7:46, and she was clearly still alive. She was clearly still breathing and snoring. We could audibly hear that.
5: The 50-year-old would have been the first woman executed in Tennessee in more than 200 years.
2: Number two.
5: Defense Secretary Pete Hegseth said in a speech yesterday that the Pentagon is eliminating roughly 20% of the nation's generals and admirals.
7: Americans want to serve when they are led by strong patriots, not by weak weirdos.
5: Hegseth also lashed out at transgender troops, criticized diversity initiatives, and criticized the news media.
2: Number three.
5: UK Prime Minister Andy Burnham said on BBC that the British government believes Iran played a part in the incident over the weekend at an England airbase that is used by the US to strike Iran.
8: There is indeed a strong indication that Iran played a part. Mm. This remains, though, a complex and very serious police investigation, so I can't say any more at this stage.
5: Five men in their mid-20s were arrested on Sunday near the base on suspicion of preparing a terrorist act. The Department of Justice has accused 10 people who are not U.S. citizens of voter fraud offenses in Minnesota. Attorney General Todd Blanche.
9: Charges include illegally voting in the general elections of 2022, 2024, and the midterm, the primary elections of August of this year, of August 2026. The defendants that have been charged include foreign nationals from Brazil, Ghana, and Liberia.
5: And finally, episode 90 of When the Mic is Off is live. We asked, is it bad to bring an iced coffee into a job interview? Joy H. says to have coffee beforehand. Cheryl Z. says only have coffee if it is offered.
3: Mm, I'd spill it.
5: Spill it during the interview?
3: First of all, I wouldn't bring it, but I'd spill it. I'd show up in a white dress shirt and I'd have some sort of brown coffee stain for sure after the opening 10 minutes.
5: All right. Well, don't wear white then. People have been having coffee in meetings for centuries. I don't get why this is such a big deal.
3: Not job interviews, though. Not job interviews.
5: Leave the
3: coffee at home, Nicole. 6 minutes in front of the hour.
0: $5,000. That's the average amount of money people in the U.S. are now spending on gas in a year. $5,000. 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
3: Thanks for being with us. New York City psychiatrist really just wanted coffee when he entered a Starbucks on a recent morning. But when Steve Rubel saw a dog sitting in a backpack on a man's shoulders, he decided he wanted something else. There was an instant connection with the dog. The Washington Post says Rubel locked eyes with the dog and petted her head while the dog licked Rubel's face. The 66-year-old says he literally gave his heart away to the dog immediately. The man carrying the one-year-old pup named Missy was Brian Reesberg, who takes out shelter dogs and carries them around in his backpack to help them get adopted. He says he's taken out more than 60 of them, and many have been adopted, but none this quickly. He shared the moment on social media. Rubel, who said he has not owned a dog in about 14 years, took Missy home 3 days after the Starbucks encounter. That'll do it for this hour. For Nicole Murray and Mike Gavin, I'm Gordon Deal. Thanks for listening to This Morning, America's First News.

0: 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Really? Still recording? Sorry.
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3: She's still alive. I'm Dave Anthony, Fox News, but Krista Pike wasn't supposed to be. The condemned murderer survived two lethal injections in Tennessee last night in the attempt to execute the first woman in that state in more than 200 years.
4: Krista Gil Pike continued to blink on and off. She was smiling. She let out a couple of laughs during this process. I saw a tear roll down her right eye. And then she said, one spot is really throbbing.
3: Will Puckett was a media witness.
5: Pike was hospitalized and the execution was suspended. The state's governor has ordered a third-party review into what went wrong while also halting any other state executions that were planned for this year. Pike, now 50, was convicted of torturing and killing her former University of Tennessee classmate Colleen Slemmer in 1995.
3: That's Fox's Ashley Strohmeyer. Also hospitalized, the captain of the Fly Dubai flight, stabbed by his co-pilot in what's being investigated as a terror attack. Fox's Trey Yingst is in Tel Aviv where that flight had been headed.
6: The jet plunged more than 14,000 feet in just 37 seconds. The injured pilot had the wherewithal to open the cockpit door, averting disaster. That's when the passengers jumped into action, making their way into the cockpit, subduing the pilot who was attempting to crash the jet. Even more remarkable, an Israeli plumber then pulled back on the yoke to prevent the plane from diving further.
3: Israeli Prime Minister Benjamin Netanyahu tells Fox,
7: an amazing act of heroism. Of the Indian pilot, of the people who helped them, they stopped a disaster that could have been global.
3: The Senate is now on break out of the midterm elections. Its last vote last night was to confirm Kevin Sonderling as Labor Secretary, 47-41. All the yes votes were Republicans, all the no's were Democrats. President Trump heads to Texas and then Oklahoma today, starting a big campaign push to help the GOP keep control of Congress.
8: All I want to do is make speeches and go to states and fight for Republicans and fight for common sense.
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9: Hello, everyone. 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

be caller number 10, and you win a pair of tickets to see Triumph at the Rest Center in November. It's the Triumph Song of the Day with Matt and Rob each day this week on WTAQ.

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1: With your connection to agriculture, I'm Joanna Guza. Tim Baumgartner was on the Dairy Stream podcast brought to you by the Voice of Milk talking about their Maestro program. It is set for farms that need to be permitted. So once a farm meets certain threshold, they are required to follow certain rules. Tim talks about some of the complexities of the permitting process.
2: What I outlined there a little bit, having to have a relationship with an engineer. All of the plans that you submit to the DNR for your waste transfer facilities or for your storage facilities, all those have to be reviewed. They have to be built to a certain code. And there really are, in my mind, there's probably 5 to 6 ag engineering firms that really are really, really good in Wisconsin and know the ins and outs of that. So, you know, making sure that the farm is aligned with the right people. Also from the nutrient management planning side of it, if you're over 1,000 animal units, you are held to a different standard when it comes to, you know, what your plan needs to look like, where you're allowed to spread, when you're not allowed to spread. So it really does take a nutrient management planning writer that knows what those restrictions are and knows how to put a plan together. So, you know, those are a couple of really the big pieces. Another thing that I like to do is, depending upon how soon you can, you know, get set up with the farm, is trying to do an assessment of where the farm is at. You know, what do their storage facilities look like? Is there housing, you know, that they have on the farm right now that's going to have to be modified in order for it to be CAFO compliant once they, you know, once they get to that level? So it's a lot that they, that you need to know. And then also I would say one of the bigger challenges with the DNR, and nothing personal against the department, but they do tend to have turnover more than you would like to see. So it's not necessarily uncommon for a farm to find out that when they're trying to contact their local runoff specialist that they maybe haven't talked to for 9 months or a year, they find out that, oh, they left like 6 months ago. So now who do I talk to? I interact with the department a lot. I try to stay on top of those people as they're coming and going, making sure the farm knows. And if they have a change in relationship coming, most of the time it takes the department probably 6 to 9 months to fill a new position. So quasi, you know, reassigned to somebody else. But I think, you know, having that touch point through Maestro, through our permitting program, is really beneficial to the farm. So they can, you know, because in that time, if they're trying to do something, you know, as far as a new project or a new facility or whatever, they want to be able to keep that moving. So, you know, I think we really are kind of can be the conduit to help that process.
1: 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I'm Joanna Guza.
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0: 6 consecutive years, rates go up.
1: We've already endured double-digit increases over the last 2 years, according to the Citizens Utility Board, which are already high enough for most of the people in Brown County.
0: That's customer Rachel Colpin. If approved, WPS would raise electric rates by about 9.7% next year, plus 4.3% the following year. If approved, the new rate would take effect in January. With November's general election quickly approaching, elections officials discussed their preparations Wednesday in Green Bay. It'll be the third election of the year. Wisconsin Elections Commission Administrator Megan Wolf says there aren't any changes as to how voters interact with the election process.
2: So when you go to the polls or when you're requesting an absentee ballot, expect those processes to look largely the same. There are not new laws or procedures that will impact how you navigate the election process.
0: In the wake of the city of Green Bay sending out duplicate absentee ballots for two elections this year, Wolf said WEC had no reason to suspect duplicate ballots were being sent in any other municipalities. She also explained that there are safeguards in place to make sure only one ballot per voter is counted. And the race to find Wisconsin's coolest made in-state product is down to 16 finalists. Here's Sean Maloney.
3: Wisconsin Manufacturers and Commerce has announced the top 16 products advancing in the annual Coolest Thing Made in Wisconsin contest. The field includes everything from Komatsu's electric rope shovel and Badger Meter's cellular endpoint to Tsurugi's melt-away candy bars and the iconic Carmex lip balm. Public voting in the Manufacturing Madness bracket begins October 1st and runs through October 6th. The winner will be announced October 27th. Sean Maloney, Wisconsin Radio Network.
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5: Good morning. Welcome to your Thursday. Happy Friday Eve. The weekend gets closer and closer. Forecast from Fox 11 for today. We are expecting some showers. It's going to be cloudy today, high of about 70. Tonight, becoming partly cloudy, low 45. Then tomorrow, mostly sunny, 64. Saturday looks partly cloudy, 65. Sunday, mostly sunny, 67. Monday, mostly sunny, right around 60. Some showers today, but a very nice fall weekend ahead, according to Fox 11. Rob, how's traffic look?
6: 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No issues. Sign up for traffic alerts. Text traffic to 79489.
5: 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Well, it is official. Brewers v. Padres in the NLDS. Game one is Saturday night, 7:30. Right here on WTAQ. Padres beating the Cubs last night. The final was 4-1. The Cubs scored one run in 18 innings of baseball against the Padres.
6: How about that?
5: So it's the hottest team in the National League against your 103-win Milwaukee Brewers, who are pretty damn hot themselves.
6: See, that's good.
5: This is a hell of a matchup. It is going to be the Miz in Game 1. We all know that. Logan Henderson is going to pitch in Game 2 on Sunday. First pitch on Sunday, 3 o'clock, right here on WTAQ. Then for the Brewers, right now it's listed as all TBD for pitchers at this point.
6: All Kyle Harrison.
5: No. You got the Miz, you got Logan Henderson, and then it's TBDs at this point. Officially listed right now is all TBDs for San Diego at this point as well, although the thought is most likely it's going to be Walker Buehler on Saturday night. Looks like he's going to line up, possibly Robbie Ray, but the feeling is most likely it's going to be Walker Buehler. It just hasn't been officially listed yet.
6: He's kind of their guy, right?
5: Well, I mean, he's one of their guys.
6: Yeah, he's not like their guy.
5: No, he's not their ace. He's not their number one. But it'll most likely be Buehler because, you know, they already had to play a couple of playoff games.
6: 3.62 ERA.
5: Yeah. Padres won 10 of his 13 starts. You know, he's not the old Walker Buehler, but yeah, he's effective. We'll see.
6: 10 of 13 starts is pretty good.
5: Yeah. To get wins in? Absolutely.
6: So, okay.
5: Yeah. No, I mean, look, the Padres, if they have a weakness, it's starting pitching. After their number one, it's okay.
6: Yeah.
5: Their bullpen is kick-ass, and their offense is red-hot.
6: So you got to get in early. Is yeah.

0: Yeah.
1: Got to get it in early and often.
0: That's the plan. Brewers manager Pat Murphy talked about his team getting ready for the NLDS this weekend at American Family Field. He talked about the overall playoff field, said it's filled with really good teams, obviously, and nobody's going to go 11 straight.
2: There's too good of teams, you know, the teams in the National League this year. Every one of them stacked. Everyone's built for the World Series. And we, if before the season, you would have said the Brewers aren't in that conversation with the Braves and the Phillies and the Dodgers and the Cubs and whoever else is in this thing. But now we don't use that underdog card anymore because we prove what we proved over the last few years.
0: Yeah, you really can't say the Brewers are underdogs anymore.
1: No, when you have 103 wins, most in the MLB, you're not underdogs.
0: And when you've won the National League Central 4 years in a row,
1: yeah, you're not the underdog.
0: That's not underdog. Murph says, look, it's just a crap shoot in the playoffs, man. A lot of good teams in the NL.
2: You know, these teams that we're talking about, whether it's what we're watching on TV, Phillies and Braves and Cubs and Padres and Dodgers, you're just talking about such good teams. We're going to have to play well. That's all there's to it. What's the history of the 100-win team? What's the history of the number one seed? It's just not as easy as it is in maybe some other sports to predict.
0: So why did the Brewers have such an iconic regular season?
2: The guys you're mentioning, like we just talked about Mitchell and you talk about Ortiz, these are guys nobody could plan on. You want to know why did the Brewers have such an iconic regular season? It's guys like that that got the opportunity. They didn't get replaced. They got the opportunity. Now, in Ortiz's case, Pratt got signed, and that put him in a situation of like, what do I do? And it shows you who he is. And that was a key for him stepping up.
0: And thanked every player that helped out along the way.
2: You know, one of the things I have on my calendar is to reach out to any of the 58 players that are not here that we use this year, you know, just to let them know, you know, thanks or whatever it might be for whatever comments you want to make to them saying you're a part of this.
0: Yeah, everybody played a role throughout the regular season. Then he talked about the conversation he has with guys that did and didn't make the first-round playoff roster.
2: This is our group that we're going to go with. You just got to be direct with them. You do it before they hear about it, and you just have to call them in and say, hey, man, this is where we're going this series, and this is kind of the thinking. You know, and then they get a choice to be ready for the next series or let it affect them. You know, I think most of them understand, and most of them know if they're in that scenario.
0: And we don't know exactly who made it or didn't make it yet because the Brewers don't have to tell anybody until they hand in the lineup card.
1: Well, hey, you don't need to show.
0: And then you know who the entire roster is going to be. But leading up until that, I'm sure we get, you know, some looks at it, but
1: you don't show people your poker hand, you know?
0: He says, look, man, we're just ready for Saturday.
2: There's no guarantee. It's a baseball game, and everyone knows in baseball anybody can beat anybody any given day. We're planning on being the team that no one expected that's going to continue to win. But learning from what we did last year, the emotional series that we had in the division series, knowing that we got to recover and be ready.
0: Yeah, and you don't get the Cubs in the NLDS this time around. It's the Padres. Cubs knocked the Padres out last year. Padres get revenge this year, and they come to Milwaukee.
1: Key.
0: Man, it's going to be a tough five games.
1: So now,
0: tough.
1: It's going to be a tough five
0: Woo!
1: Games.
0: Can't wait for it to all start, though.
1: And I know how you are about making predictions.
0: Yeah.
1: I know you don't want to.
0: No.
1: Make a prediction for this Saturday.
0: For this Saturday?
1: Just this Saturday.
0: I think Brewers win game one.
1: There we go.
0: I think the Miz comes out and he's red hot and he's lights out. And I think he dominates for six.
1: Ooh.
0: Yeah. I think he goes six innings.
1: Okay.
0: Yeah. If he's looking good in that first inning. Oh, yeah, yeah.
1: Performance of his career, maybe?
0: I don't know about that. But I think he's locked in. I think he's ready to go. I think he rises to the moment. Brewers get game one. After that, who the hell knows? We'll see. We'll see how game one shakes out.
1: And we'll check in on Monday.
0: And how deep we get into the Padres' bullpen and what that looks like. And, you know, we'll
1: right,
0: see.
1: Right.
0: But game one I feel good about.
1: Cool.
0: Because it's the Miz, man. Because it's the Miz.
1: The Miz.
0: If it's Miz, Walker, Buehler, I like the Miz.
1: It's
0: I like
1: the Miz, and nobody beats him.
0: I like the Miz. Triumph coming to the Resch Center in November. We want to send you there for free. Before 7 o'clock this morning, when you hear this Triumph song clip. Yeah.

0: caller 10 at 406-1360. You'll get a pair of tickets to see Triumph at the Resch November 24th. We'll play it again before 7 o'clock this morning. Be caller 10 at 406-1360. You walk away with a pair of tickets to see Triumph at the Resch in November. And if you aren't our lucky 10th caller this morning, make sure you grab your tickets at reschcomplex.com. Use the code LAYITONTHELINE. That is all one word, lay it on the line while supplies last. Question of the day today. What's a phrase that randomly gets repeated in your head for absolutely no reason? Rob, what are you seeing online?
1: BT says the early bird gets the worm.
0: Mm.
1: Certified top fan Loren says the early worm gets the bird. On the TikTok page, Gifted Nonsense says just one word, dinosaur.
0: Okay.
1: And Joy says, I asked for spaghetti and meatballs and I got egg noodles and ketchup.
0: What's a phrase that randomly gets repeated in your head for absolutely no reason? That's our question of the day. Let us know on the text line, 79489, Facebook X, Instagram, TikTok. It is all at WTAQ Morning News. Let us know. The latest Marquette Law School poll is out. How does the race for governor look? 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
7: Good morning. We'll look at sports. I'm John Hensler. Baseball playoffs rolling on Wednesday. Wild card game twos. Phillies stay alive in Atlanta. They rally for a 4-3 win. Got an extra innings home run from Alec Bohm. Game three on the way today. White Sox punch their ticket to the ALDS. They beat the Astros 7-3 on the road. Likewise, Yankees on their way to the division series. They pound the Red Sox 9-2 at Yankee Stadium last night. Brewers have their opponent for the NLDS. Padres and Cubs game two. Cubs trying to stay alive after losing 8-0 in game one. Padres take game two as well. Final score 4-1. Craig Council and the Cubs are headed home, so it'll be San Diego and the Brewers game one at American Family Field on Saturday. Brewers still one of the youngest teams in baseball. They are the number one overall seed. Manager Pat Murphy said being young doesn't mean everything.
8: We have a very young pitching staff, so we have to be mindful of that and be ready. We've seen it throughout history, you know. These are emotion-filled games, and you have to be able to stay within it. I think experience helps, but who's to say?
7: Game one, Padres and Brewers at American Family Field will be Saturday night at 7:30. Game two will be a 3 o'clock first pitch on Sunday afternoon. Jacob Mizrowski and Logan Henderson are your game one and game two starters. In the NFL, Packers on the practice field on Wednesday, getting set for the road matchup in Tampa Bay on Sunday. On Tuesday, 14-year veteran offensive lineman and former Wisconsin Badger Kevin Zeitler was in town for a meeting. On Wednesday, he signs a contract, a 1-year, $4 million deal worth up to $5 million. Head coach Matt LaFleur during his Wednesday press conference said he's everything you want.
9: Yeah, I think everything that you're looking for. He's stout. I think he's can anchor in pass pro. He's really effective in the run game, whether it's zone scheme, gap scheme. He's done it all. So there's nothing he hasn't seen or done. We just got to get him ramped up.
7: Zeitler is the third veteran offensive lineman signed since last Thursday's loss in the home opener of the Falcons 35-14. He was at practice yesterday. Lakin Tomlinson was taking starting reps at left guard on Wednesday during practice. Packers also had some tough news on wide receiver Jaden Reed yesterday. His season is done. He was placed on IR. He will have season-ending neck surgery. Head coach Matt LaFleur said he does not believe it is a career-threatening injury. Packers are 3.5-point favorites. A noon kickoff coming up on Sunday. I'm John Hensler, WTAQ News Talk Sports.
0: Thank you, John. I'm Matt Z. He's Rob Sussman.
1: Good morning.
0: This is the Morning News. David Crowley maintains a slight edge in the governor's race over Tom Tiffany. In the latest Marquette Law School poll, here's poll director Charles Franklin.
10: David Crowley has a 49% support, 46% for Tom Tiffany, 5% undecided among likely voters. So a 3-point margin there. That was a 5-point margin a month ago.
0: Getting a little bit tighter, right?
1: I'd say, yeah.
0: Franklin adds.
10: For registered voters, 45-46, almost a rounding error in difference there. Those were dead tied 44 apiece last month. And so there's been very little movement.
0: Among all voters, Crowley leads 46-45%. I'd say this is a tight race. All those results are inside the poll's margin of error. Inflation, the cost of living continue to be the most pressing issues for respondents. 65% saying it was their first or second most important issue.
1: Okay.
0: Yeah.
1: Man.
0: We're getting close.
1: We sure are.
0: It's October 1st.
1: You know what this needs, Z? You know what we need at this moment? We need more attack ads.
0: Oh, listen, this happens every single election cycle. Ads are everywhere. Yes, it is what it is.
1: And I think that we should embrace that.
0: It is what it... You can embrace it or not. It's happening.
1: We have to embrace it because it's exactly as you say. It's happening nonetheless.
0: Yes, and it always does.
1: Exactly. So therefore, it has to be, whenever you're talking about the race, it needs to be between data center criminal lover David Crowley.
0: Ooh, hot take! Sussman coming out hot this morning.
1: And data center poor people hater Tom Tiffany.
0: Sure, yeah. Wow.
1: Those are the two candidates.
0: Yeah, very, very good labels.
1: And that's sure. Look, I'm just repeating what's on the attack ad.
0: Exactly.
1: Yeah.
0: Yes. Yes.
1: You know, that's how the whole race. Next time they do a Marquette University poll, those should be the two options on the poll.
0: Yeah, we've come up with nothing new, nothing
1: absolutely
0: creative.
1: Not. Yeah. No. The only thing creative is that we need to put it in the Marquette poll.
0: Sure.
1: That's what we need to do.
0: Sure.
1: There's no need for creativity.
0: Yes, and that will happen 100%.
1: It should happen.
0: It won't.
1: In a proper world, it would happen that way. Well, one pilot stabbed another pilot and tried to crash a flight from the UAE to Israel. This, of course, happened 2 days ago. We were hearing a little bit more on it yesterday, but we hear even more now today. Passengers, many of them Israelis, fearing for their lives as the Fly Dubai aircraft lost half of its altitude in about a minute. What happened here is that a passenger and crew member apparently burst into the cockpit to subdue one of the pilots, enabling other crew members, including several off-duty pilots, to gain access to the cockpit and gain control of the aircraft, which later landed safely in Saudi Arabia. No word on the motivation behind the attack. It happened just days before the anniversary of the October 7th attack in Israel that launched the war in Gaza. Now, what happened here is that a distress signal came in just before 9 local time, about 2.5 hours into the flight. The captain and first officer were fighting in the cockpit. One stabbed the other and then pushed down on the controls in an attempt to crash the aircraft. They went from 33,000 feet to 17,000 feet in about 1 minute. Then circled in Jordanian airspace before landing in Saudi Arabia about an hour later. The plane was turned away by Saudi Arabia and Jordan before eventually landing in Tabuk, Saudi Arabia, while passengers screamed in the background. Aviation experts say that they're surprised the plane didn't crash after a descent that extreme. They were somehow able to pull out of it. The rudder apparently ripped off the tail of the aircraft because of the force exerted upon
0: it. Oh, sure, yeah.
1: And they were pulling it back up. Absolutely wild situation. Now, usually, crew members and passengers can't enter the cockpit, but they say that the pilot that got attacked managed to open the door.
11: Okay.
1: During the struggle, which allowed people to get in. The pilots involved in this now being interrogated in Saudi Arabia.
11: Makes sense.
1: Trying to figure out what's going on there.
11: Yeah. How's traffic look this morning?
1: Traffic's looking good right now. No issues. Sign up for traffic alerts. Text TRAFFIC to 79489.
11: 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A federal judge has approved a settlement that clears the final major legal obstacle to Paramount Skydance's $110 billion takeover of Warner Brothers Discovery. Now, the deal will bring CBS and CNN, Paramount Plus and HBO Max, and the Paramount and Warner Brothers movie studios under one single company. As part of the settlement, the combined company must release at least 30 movies a year.
1: I think they were probably already doing that, right?
11: And create an editorial board overseeing CBS News and CNN. Paramount also announced that Mattel's CEO is going to become co-CEO alongside David Ellison. Merger is expected to close early this month.
1: So Paramount, they say that Paramount and HBO Max are going to become one thing now.
11: One platform?
1: Yeah, apparently so.
11: Yeah, just put everything in one place then. Yeah.
1: I mean, that's kind of how Netflix used to work. Remember the good old days when that's how it did work and everything was just on Netflix and there wasn't anything else?
11: Well, yes, but there are a lot of different streaming platforms.
1: Right. Well, there are now.
11: Yes.
1: Back in the day, there weren't.
11: Tons of them now.
1: Yeah.
11: Yeah.
1: Too many, frankly.
11: Sure.
1: Right.
11: Yeah, I guess. Anne Hathaway is on a press tour for her upcoming film, Verity. There's one stop she's not allowed to make on her press tour. On the Talk of the Townsends podcast, Anne Hathaway, who's pregnant, talked about her character eating hot wings on Hot Ones in the film. And she wanted to tie that in by going on Hot Ones in real life.
1: Yeah.
11: Her doctor said, absolutely no way. Because it could put you into early labor.
1: What? No.
11: All of the spice.
1: Does that... I mean, I'm obviously not a doctor. It works that way?
11: She explained, my doctor said I couldn't do it because I might go into early labor because of all of the hot sauce.
1: Well, if anything's going to induce labor, it's probably the last dab Armageddon, right?
11: So she might just have to do it afterwards.
1: That's
11: hilarious.
1: There you go.
11: Forecast from Fox 11 for today. Showers, cloudy, high 70. Tonight going to become partly cloudy, low 45. Tomorrow looks mostly sunny, 64. Saturday partly cloudy, 65. Sunday mostly sunny, 67. And on Monday mostly sunny, high should be right around 60. Florida couple facing felony child neglect charges after their six-month-old daughter was hospitalized with a blood alcohol level of 0.383.
1: Well, that's not good for people who aren't 6 months old.
11: The baby's seven-year-old brother found her unresponsive in a playpen after returning home from school, woke up their parents. They call 911. Doctors said the baby might have died without immediate treatment. Praise the brother for saving her life. The parents told investigators they may have accidentally used water-containing vodka to prepare the baby's formula during a beach trip. Both arrested, later released on bond, but they're prohibited from having contact with their daughter while this case plays out.
1: Well, that's horrible,
11: to say the least. Matt LaFleur talking with the media yesterday. He gave an update on Jaden Reed's injury and the state of the offensive line. You'll hear from your head coach of the Packers at 6:36.

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4: Good morning. I'm Freddie Hammer. President Trump says the last American forces are leaving Iraq. Speaking from the White House Wednesday, Trump called the Iraqi campaign a quagmire for America and said there's been some very bad decision-making before he took office. Israel's prime minister has been heaping praise on one of the passengers on board the Fly Dubai flight that nearly crashed into the ground. Fox's Jill Nado has details.
5: A pilot on board an Israel-bound plane has been arrested after he stabbed another pilot and then sent the plane into a nosedive. Passengers managed to get into the cockpit and wrestled the attacker. One of those passengers, Yanav Hayoun, said he grabbed the controls and managed to pull the plane up. Israeli Prime Minister Netanyahu met Hayoun soon after the flight was over and told Fox's Hannity,
6: "Without his courage, we'd have faced a disaster of unbelievable proportions."
5: Hayoun told the Free Press he learned something about flight controls from the Canadian disaster documentary series Mayday. Jill Nado, Fox News.
4: No word yet on the alleged attacker's motive, who Netanyahu says is getting interrogated by Saudi officials. The race for governor tightened slightly in the latest Marquette Law School poll. Poll director Charles Franklin says support among likely voters is at 49% for Democratic Milwaukee County Executive David Crowley versus 46% for Republican Congressman Tom Tiffany.
7: For registered voters, 45-46, almost a rounding error in difference there. Those were dead tied 44 apiece last month.
4: Those results are well within the margin of error for the poll. Inflation and cost of living continue to be the most pressing issue for respondents, with 65% saying it was their first or second most important issue. A Wautoma man is jailed on $15,000 bond after police say he entered a neighbor's home and stabbed him. Authorities say 34-year-old Stephen Feibrink told investigators he became angry after the neighbor woke him up over something involving McDonald's and then refused to help him. Police say Feibrink entered the home, held a knife to the man's throat, and stabbed him in the arm. The victim was hospitalized in good condition. The new zoo is launching the $6 million Renew the Zoo Capital campaign. Part of it includes $2 million for improved habitats for red pandas, penguins, lions, otters, and other animals. The zoo broke ground yesterday on the new red panda exhibit.
8: The new climbing structures will encourage more movement and exploration. We'll be able to do a lot more with enrichment for them. It's especially important because red pandas are exceptional climbers.
4: That's zookeeper Jessica Hutchins. Brown County has committed $2 million toward the campaign. Now it's up to the community to raise an additional $4 million. And Packers receiver Jaden Reed's season is over. Coach Matt LaFleur says Reed will undergo surgery for a neck injury suffered in Week 2 against the Jets. More news can be found at WTAQ.com.
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10: David Crowley has told us exactly who he is. 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
11: And when it comes down to the immigrants and when it comes down to the LGBTQ community, I always say, I'm not an ally, I'm an accomplice. 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
11: I'm not an ally, I'm an accomplice. I'm gonna be with you no matter what.
10: David Crowley, fighting for illegal immigrants, not you.
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15: Good morning and welcome to your Thursday. Hope you're going to have a fantastic Friday Eve. Showers today, cloudy, high 70. Tonight becomes partly cloudy, low 45. Tomorrow mostly sunny, 64. Saturday partly cloudy, 65. Sunday mostly sunny, 67. Monday mostly sunny as well, right around 60. According to Fox 11. Rob, how's traffic look?
9: Traffic's looking fine. No issues. Sign up for traffic alerts. 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
15: 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Packers head coach Matt LaFleur talking with the press yesterday. Gave news on wide receiver Jaden Reed. His injury, not good.
16: It will be a season ending. He'll be out. Unfortunately, he let me know yesterday. He's going to have surgery as well. From my understanding, no, but he will be out a significant amount of time.
15: If you didn't hear the question there, were you worried about this being like career ending? He doesn't believe it's going to be, but definitely season ending.
9: Right.
15: Injury news tough for Reed?
16: It shocks you. It jolts you a little bit because you never want to see anybody in that position, let alone one of your own guys, the guy that you have a lot of love for and brings so much to this organization, this football team, to the locker room. He's an energy guy, and he will certainly be missed.
15: So how do they replace what they got from him on the field?
16: That's tough. Like I said, he brings so much, and the versatility and how we use him and just all the different roles. I would say it's going to be by committee. You know, there's a lot of things that the other guys can do as well. I mean, we're integrating Sky Moore into some of that stuff, Bo Melton, J. Mike. All those guys are going to have to share the load.
15: Another day, another offensive lineman has brought into the team. Is Kevin Zeitler going to be the new starting right guard?
16: Well, we got to get him into practice, and certainly there's going to be a ramp-up period for him. And as soon as he feels good and ready to go, then he'll be in there.
17: See you Sunday.
15: But he will be.
17: Yeah.
15: So
17: yeah.
15: What does Zeitler bring to the offense?
16: Everything that you're looking for. He's stout. He can anchor in pass pro. He's really effective in the run game, whether it's zone scheme, gap scheme. He's done it all. So there's nothing he hasn't seen or done, and we just got to get him ramped up.
15: And now you are going from a couple of young offensive linemen at guard to a pair of veterans.
16: I think it just calms down the O-line. Like, there's a, you know, when you have veterans in there that have been through the war, certainly we've got young guys playing beside them that definitely can settle things down. So, you know, we're just trying to get these guys integrated, get them up to speed, ramp them up, and, you know, see what they can do.
15: Now, over the summer, the GM, Brian Gutekunst, said that if they had to let some young offensive linemen go, teams would have claimed them. Now Goody's bringing in veteran players to take the young offensive linemen's positions.
16: Sometimes I think practice, the way teams practice in the league, it's a lot different than the game. And when you get into game action, I think that's when you get a real evaluation of everybody. And by no means are we dismissing these guys that have played for us. I think they're young players. They've got a long road ahead of them, but we got to get improvement as well. So I think we felt like it was a necessary step that we had to take.
15: We tried it. It ain't working. We're bringing in veteran pieces, and hopefully that works.
17: And we are no longer worried about letting young offensive linemen go because we know that other teams have seen the tape, and they would never claim the offensive linemen of the Green Bay Packers.
15: And they're still around. It's just, hey, it didn't work.
17: No.
15: It ain't working. You got to try something new after 3 weeks, and that's what they're going to do. Now, there's also no guarantee that it works.
17: No, not at all.
15: But you gotta try something. The head coach was then asked if they need to move Adam Stenovich to full-time offensive line coach.
16: He spends a lot of time in the O-line room, but to say that we need to make him the full-time O-line coach, I'd say no.
15: Okay, I mean, he's your offensive coordinator, even though LaFleur, he calls the plays on game day.
17: Right.
15: So, why? No. About moving Stenovich to full-time offensive line coach?
16: Because I got a lot of confidence in the guys that we have. Not to reflect on the past, but we've had a lot of success in that room in prior years, and unfortunately to this season we haven't done it. But it's not like we're reinventing the wheel in terms of how we're coaching and what we're coaching. We just haven't been productive, and I think we all take a fair share of blame in that.
15: And historically, LaFleur sticks by his guys.
17: Yes.
15: Sometimes to a fault. Then he talked about facing problems with so many things early in the season.
16: That's just the nature of the beast. And to say it's difficult, it doesn't matter at the end of the day. We just got to get to be competent on the offensive side of the ball and be able to move the ball and score points. That's our job. So there's a lot of problems you're always trying to solve, and that's the way I look at it.
17: What if you played a few games before the start of the season? Would that change anything? I know preseason exists, so this is a joke about it being the early preseason at the beginning of the year.
15: Yeah.
17: That's what it is.
15: Okay.
17: You don't have to think it's funny.
15: Correct. Packers, Tampa Bay, Sunday at noon on the road. Can they even up that record to 2-2? We'll see. Who was our winner for Triumph?
17: That would be Ken.
15: Congrats to Ken. He was caller number 10 when he heard the Triumph song clip. We got one more pair of tickets. We're giving them away tomorrow morning. Hey, if you don't win tickets with us, make sure you grab your tickets at RushComplex.com. Use the code LAYITONTHELINE. All one word, lay it on the line while supplies last. Question of the day today. What's a phrase that randomly gets repeated in your head for absolutely no reason? Rob, what are you seeing online?
17: Daniel says it is what it is.
15: Mm.
17: Certified Top Fan Michael says, red sky at night to sailor's delight. Red sky in the morning, sailors take warning. Jeremy says, more cowbell. And Trishiousness says, any phrase I hear every day. One could get stuck in my head, and I'm sitting there repeating it for hours.
15: Our texter Bush Light says, Bush. Makes sense.
17: That does make sense.
15: Cancun Kid says, these pretzels are making me thirsty.
17: Classic.
15: That is fantastic. Steve at work, is it Friday yet? Or snozzberries taste like snozzberries?
17: So they do.
15: He just keeps repeating that in his head. What's a phrase that randomly gets repeated in your head for absolutely no reason? That's the question of the day. Let us know on the text line, 79489, Facebook, X, Instagram, TikTok. It's all at WTAQ Morning News. Tennessee has still not executed a woman in at least 200 years, even though they tried last night. Details after sports.
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20: Chipmaker Micron Technology reported a dramatic jump in its profit for the recent quarter. Micron says it doesn't see signs of the memory chip shortage slowing. It expects memory and storage supply demand conditions to be tight over the next couple of years. The stock is lower. A federal judge has approved Paramount's settlement for the acquisition of Warner Brothers Discovery. The combined company will invest at least $1.5 billion for additional domestic production over 5 years and will commit funds for a workforce training program for the entertainment industry. Paramount agreed to create an editorial independence board to oversee CNN and CBS News. Yields on government debt around the world are at the highest levels in decades today. U.S. stock futures are mixed. That's your Fox Business Report. I'm Jenny Coselda. Invested in you.
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25: Good morning, a look at sports. I'm John Hensler. Baseball playoffs rolling on Wednesday. Wild card game twos. Phillies stay alive in Atlanta. Rallied late with a couple of solo shots, then got a solo home run from Alec Boehm in extra innings. They take it 4-3. Decisive game three on the way today. White Sox beat the Astros 7-3. They're on their way to the ALDS. Likewise, Yankees on their way to the ALDS. They beat the Red Sox 9-2. Brewers have their opponent for the NLDS. Late night on the West Coast, Padres take game two from the Cubs 4-1. Craig Counsell and the Cubs are headed home. So it'll be San Diego and Milwaukee game one of the NLDS in Milwaukee on Saturday. Manager Pat Murphy said the National League is loaded.
26: This is a crapshoot. You got such good teams in the National League. You know, these teams that we're talking about, whether it's what we're watching on TV, Phillies and Braves and Cubs and Padres and Dodgers. You're just talking about such good teams, you know. we're going to have to play well.
25: Jacob Mizorowski on the hill for Game 1. Logan Henderson will get the ball for Game 2. Game 1 will be a 7:30 first pitch Saturday night. Game 2 will be a 3 o'clock first pitch on Sunday afternoon. In the NFL, Packers on the practice field on Wednesday getting set for their road matchup in Tampa Bay this weekend. 14-year veteran offensive lineman and former Wisconsin Badger Kevin Zeitler was in town for a meeting on Tuesday. He signs a contract on Wednesday, a one-year $4 million deal worth up to $5 million. Third veteran offensive lineman signed since last Thursday's home opening loss to the Falcons 35-14. Head coach Matt LaFleur had an injury update on wide receiver Jaden Reed on Wednesday as well. Not great news. His season is done.
16: It will be a season ending. Yeah, he'll be out. Unfortunately, he let me know yesterday. He's going to have surgery as well.
0: Is this going to ruin his career?
16: From my understanding, no. But he will be out a significant amount of time. I mean, it's tough on him. He's a guy that, you know, he wants to be out there and compete. And certainly, I think that anytime you go through a situation like that, it's a pretty scary deal.
25: The Packers are holding as 3.5-point favorites a noon kickoff on Sunday. Badger football getting set for their homecoming matchup with Michigan State at Camp Randall on Saturday, trying to follow up that big win at Penn State this past Saturday, 24-20. Badgers just on the outside of the top 25s. They are 10-point favorites and 11:30 kickoff on Saturday. I'm John Ensler, WTAQ, News Talk Sports.
15: Thank you, John. I'm Matt Z. He's Rob Sussman.
17: Good morning.
15: This is the Morning News. Story from WZTV. Tennessee officials unable to carry out the execution of Krista Pike by lethal injection last night after not one but two doses of pentobarbital were administered. But it didn't work. Pike's attorney said she was alive and loudly snoring after the attempted execution was taken by ambulance to a hospital. In a late last night statement, the attorney said they had not been informed of her current condition. And it doesn't look like there's been an update on that early this morning.
17: No.
15: Now, the attorneys allege the execution attempt involved difficult vein access, blown veins, degraded pentobarbital, and a lack of emergency medical care. They also criticized Tennessee's execution protocol as being secretive. The Tennessee Department of Correction had not publicly responded to those allegations as of late last night. Now, in a statement, the Tennessee Department of Corrections said officials followed the state's established execution protocol during the attempted lethal injection of Pike. The department said that the pentobarbital that was used in the protocol has consistently been effective and that the protocol did not permit additional procedures beyond those two that were carried out. The TDOC also confirmed that Pike was transported to an off-site medical facility, didn't give any other details about her condition or explain why they believe the execution didn't work. Now, Pike had been scheduled to die by lethal injection at 10 a.m. for the 1995 murder of Colleen Slemmer. Tennessee has not executed a woman in at least 200 years. Then it looked like it wasn't going to happen yesterday. Then they said, yes, you can move forward with it. They tried it late last night. It didn't work. It was Tennessee's second unsuccessful execution procedure this year.
17: Well, that's not good.
15: You go back to May, not all that long ago, officials called off Tony Carruthers' lethal injection after the execution team was unable to establish IV access.
17: Man, botching it twice. 1 year and then it happening in this way, it's not good.
15: No. How's traffic look?
17: Traffic right now is looking fine. No issues on the roads. Sign up for traffic alerts. 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
17: Well, we have another year of the coolest thing made in Wisconsin competition.
15: Oh, yeah.
17: From Wisconsin Manufacturers and Commerce. This year, four Northeast Wisconsin companies are involved. We have from Aaron's Company in Brilliant, the Gravely ZT-HD Stealth 60. 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I don't know what those are.
15: Well, for those that don't know, the Gravely ZT-HD60 Stealth is a limited edition residential zero-turn lawnmower.
17: Ooh, and it looks nice, too. You can tell why they call it stealth, can't you?
15: Yeah, it looks pretty cool.
17: It does look very cool. Admittedly very cool. And then
15: I'd ride that down the road.
17: Absolutely you would. And yeah. In some cities, you could probably get it street legal.
15: With an open container?
17: Absolutely.
15: You know?
17: Oshkosh's Musa sheet metal, their barrel collection.
15: Okay.
17: And then... Melt-Away Candy Bars by Sarugi's in De Pere.
15: Yeah, I mean, you could argue that should win every year.
17: I would say that that's probably true.
15: Whatever limited flavor they've released that year, that should probably win every year.
17: Their new Berlin company has a back support that's on there. A cellular endpoint from a company in Racine.
15: Wait a minute. Carmex is one of the coolest things made in Wisconsin? The lip balm?
17: I didn't realize that was made here.
15: Carmex?
17: Carmex is made in Wisconsin. Carmex is pretty cool.
15: Of the 100+ Wisconsin-made nominated products, Carmex
17: made
15: the top 16?
17: Well, look, it is cool.
15: Yeah, but it's also been around forever? I don't know.
17: That's true. So is chocolate, though.
15: Yes, but again, they do... release a limited flavor every
17: that's,
15: year.
17: Well, they got a couple limited
15: You know, with the Meltaways, they always come up with a creative flavor.
17: As much as Carmex is cool, it is not cooler than the Gravely ZT HD Stealth 60 zero-turn lawnmower from Aaron's company.
15: I'm a little surprised. Carmex is in the top 16.
17: Yeah, yeah.
15: Prediction. It won't make the top 10.
17: You don't think so?
15: Or the top 5.
17: Well, if you disagree with
15: maybe top 10. I don't think it's going to make top 5.
17: Yeah, you don't think so?
15: No. Carmex, no.
17: Well, online voting is open. It starts today at 8 a.m.
15: Oh,
17: it goes
15: great.
17: Through Tuesday, October 6th at 5 p.m. on the Wisconsin Manufacturers and Commerce website.
15: Vote for Sarugi's, baby.
17: Hey, you know what? Stick with local.
15: 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Showers, cloudy, high 70. Tonight becoming partly cloudy, low of 45. Tomorrow mostly sunny, 64. Saturday looks partly cloudy, 65. Sunday mostly sunny, 67. Monday going to be mostly sunny. High should be right around 60, according to Fox 11. Before you try it yourself, you should be warned. Not easy to sneak 60 pounds of weed through airport security.
17: Someone made this attempt?
15: Janae Mateo found that out. Arrested at a United Airlines boarding gate after screeners discovered the massive load of marijuana during what they say was just a routine baggage inspection.
17: Yeah.
15: In total, Mateo was allegedly trying to transport two bags containing 50 vacuum-sealed packages of weed.
17: How did this not get... They said it's during a routine baggage inspection. Yeah. How did it not get picked up on the scanners?
15: Though she said she uses marijuana daily.
17: That's not what was happening here.
15: She allegedly admitted to officers her intent was to take it to Maryland and resell what she didn't want to use herself.
17: I don't care how much weed you smoke.
15: 60 pounds?
17: There's no way, man.
15: You know, I don't know how much I was going to sell, but yeah, I was going to sell some of it.
17: You were going to sell 90%
15: yes!
17: of crap, and you know you were.
15: Hey, it's Brewers v. Padres starting Saturday night at American Family Field. We'll give you everything you need to know about San Diego's team at 7:06.
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17: Hey, it's Rob, and I'm here with Greg from Bank of Luxembourg. 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
5: So two factors, that second layer of authentication you usually get from your phone or a code from your phone. 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Just that second layer of protection you get in addition to your password.
17: So when it's where you would get a code when you log in, and what exactly does it do?
5: It protects you from about 99% of fraud or hacks, or in addition to your password, in case your password ever gets stolen or social engineered from you.
17: And so you would say that it's probably pretty important for everyone to set up two-factor authentication whenever they get the opportunity.
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17: Now, you mentioned that these passwords can get stolen, they can get phished. 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
5: Correct, yes. In that instance, social engineering, they don't have access to your phone. Obviously, you have the code, and only you have the code, so that's why that second layer is very critical.
17: Greg with Bank of Luxembourg, thank you so much for joining us today.
5: Thank you.
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8: He is hospitalized and hailed as a hero. I'm Dave Anthony, Fox News. The captain, who's from India, attacked by his co-pilot during a flight to Israel. He's now in stable condition after surgery. And what he did after being stabbed helped save everyone on board. And India's prime minister says his bravery has made his country proud.
10: After the co-pilot stabbed the captain of this plane, the flight plunged more than 14,000 feet in just 37 seconds. The injured pilot had the wherewithal to open the cockpit door, averting disaster.
8: Fox's Trey Yingston, Tel Aviv, where the Fly Dubai flight was headed.
10: Passengers jumped into action, making their way into the cockpit, subduing the pilot who was attempting to crash the jet. Even more remarkable, an Israeli plumber then pulled back the yoke to prevent the plane from diving further.
11: There were no pilots on the seats. One was on the floor, the other on the equipment. Another person walked in with me. I grabbed the attacker, I strangled him, and pulled him out. I pulled the control yoke.
8: Two off-duty pilots on board helped land the plane, also in Saudi Arabia. The attacker's in custody. There's a search at sea after a helicopter crash left two people dead, two injured.
24: And one more is still missing after a medevac helicopter crashed into the water off of the coast of California last night. Officials revealing the chopper went down shortly after taking off from Catalina Island. The L.A. County Fire Department says the person who remains missing is a patient who was being transported off of the island.
8: Fox's Molly Line. A convicted murderer Tennessee tried to execute last night is still alive. Krista Pike survived two lethal injections.
27: When the curtains closed the final time at 8:05, we could consistently hear her snoring, and then it kind of developed into a snore squeak, and then a snore, and even at 8:53 when the microphone was cut off, we could still hear snoring.
8: Tori Gessner was a media witness. Pike's now in a hospital. Tennessee's governor wants an investigation into what went wrong, postponing the state's next planned execution later this year. 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
18: Good morning. I'm Freddie Hammer. 9 people, including 7 children, were hospitalized after a carbon monoxide leak at a home in the town of Osceola. The Fond du Lac County Sheriff's Office says the children range in age from 4 to 17. A man

0: Court-appointed special advocate, or CASA, of Brown County connects kids facing child welfare cases to adult advocates. Those volunteers are trained by CASA, then appointed by a judge to advocate for those kids facing tough situations at home.
1: These children have experienced abuse or neglect, were removed from their home, and are now in court protection. So our volunteers go and meet with these children 1 hour a week, and then they write an objective court report.
0: That's CASA of Brown County Director of Communications and Philanthropy, Kayla Lindahl. This year, CASA has already served more than 340 kids, with 30 still on the waiting list. And the Brewers gear up for the postseason with new food items. Here's Raymond Newport.
2: If the combinations sound a little strange, that's because the team and its restaurants are engaging in a little Wisconsin fusion. Items like a Beer of Bon Me hot dog, a double burger topped with pot roast and peppers, Oktoberfest pizza, and Brat Rangoons. 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
4: Hope your Thursday morning is off to a great start. Forecast from Fox 11 for today. Showers, cloudy, high 70. Tonight becoming partly cloudy, low of 45. Tomorrow looks mostly sunny, 64. Saturday partly cloudy, but 65. Sunday mostly sunny, 67. Monday mostly sunny, high right around 60. Going to be a nice weekend for sure. Rob, how's traffic look?
5: Traffic's looking fine. No issues on the roads so far. Sign up for traffic alerts. 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

0: And we now know who we're going to play in the NLDS. Starting Saturday night, 7:30 first pitch, right here on WTAQ, Brewers and Padres. After the Padres kicked the crap out of the Cubs. Cubs, you could have won one game to stretch this thing to three and then lose?
1: Apparently not, because they were only able to get one run over two games.
0: Oy.
1: Yeah, they were pretty bad, those Cubs. They looked pretty miserable.
0: So it's the Padres. San Diego finishing the year having won 17 of their final 20 games, including 2 of 3 against the Dodgers and the playoff hopeful Diamondbacks. San Diego woke up just July 24th with a 50-53 record, then went 41-24 the rest of the year.
1: It's called a hot streak.
0: And, of course, there was a sweep of the Brewers in San Diego among those wins.
1: Just have to make sure that doesn't happen again.
0: It's a bad series where we had multiple leads and we kept blowing it late.
2: Yeah.
0: In the bullpen of the Padres, an absolute strength. Now, about fifth best ERA, but their expected ERA, which factors in a bunch of different things, is best of any bullpens out there. It's elite at generating ground balls. They don't walk a lot of guys. They strike out a ton once you get into their bullpen. Of course, everybody knows the name Mason Miller, flame-throwing closer. You do not want to see Mason Miller and his league-best 38 saves, 129 strikeouts in just 70 innings. 1.67 ERA for Mason Miller.
1: That's pretty good.
0: Yeah, I mean, he's going to be the reliever of the year. That's what waits for you at the back end of their bullpen. They've also got strong left-handers coming out of the bullpen, strong right-handers coming out of the bullpen. I mean, every guy they're going to run at you out of the bullpen, it's their strength.
1: So get at it early.
0: Yeah.
1: Blow up their starting pitching.
0: Get to the starters and score your runs. So once you get into the bullpen, it's going to be tough. Gonna be tough.
1: No.
0: It is.
1: Yeah, it's gonna be hard.
0: By the way, it's the return of Manny Machado in the playoffs to American Family Field.
1: Oh, yeah?
0: That piece of trash. You go back to 2018. That's where it all began. Our hatred.

0: of Manny Machado. Now, in 2018, if you remember, it sounded like we were going to get Manny Machado.
1: From the Orioles, right?
0: Yes!
1: Yeah.
0: It sounded like that was happening.
1: Yeah.
0: And then the trade goes to the Dodgers, and then, of course, in the playoffs, he waltzes into town with the Dodgers, and they beat us in the NLCS.
1: Yes, that's true.
0: And along the way, he spiked first baseman Jesus Aguilar on a play at first base. Everybody remember that, Brewers fans? That's where the hatred began for Manny Machado.
1: And a deserved hatred, I would say.
0: Yes! That was game four of that series.
1: Yeah.
0: Dodgers go on to win that game in the 13th inning. That series goes seven games, and Machado has been an enemy of Brewers fans ever since. Doesn't matter what team he's been on since then. Anytime he comes back to American Family Field, it's just constant boos for Machado, and I love it.
1: You know, it's good to have someone that everyone can just hate, right?
0: Yes.
1: I mean, you would have had it with PCA.
0: Oh, yeah.
1: But Machado is genuinely a villain.
0: There's more history there for hate.
1: Exactly.
0: With Manny Machado.
1: Because with PCA, it's kind of just you hate his face and that he's good.
0: Well, yeah.
1: Machado has done evil to the people of Milwaukee.
0: Yeah, and I also hate his face and he's good. Yeah.
1: That's true.
0: He's the perfect storm of villains.
1: That's right.
0: He really is. Now, we mentioned strength of this Padres team. Pitching wide is the bullpen. Starting pitching, now Michael King was fantastic against the Cubs. He took a no-hitter into the seventh, and he's been really good all year. I mean, he's their number one guy. But we're not going to see him Saturday, which is a good thing. But then after Michael King, all right, okay.
1: Yeah.
0: A Nick Pivetta, no, all right, okay. Walker Buehler, who it sounds like we're going to see Saturday, but it's not officially announced. We'll see. Randy Vasquez, you know, I mean, okay. They're fine, but they're not blowing you away with their starting pitching. It's that bullpen.
1: Buehler's 4.63 ERA.
0: It's the bullpen you got to worry about. Now, to start the year, as we mentioned, you know, mid-July, almost end of July, they're a below 500 ball club. The offense was scuffling. Not so much in the second half. Their offense has been great. Fernando Tatis Jr. looks like the old Fernando Tatis Jr., unfortunately. He's been fantastic. He looks like a star again. Machado is Machado. Jackson Merrill, Ty France, Xander Bogaerts.
1: Well, just knock him back to May.
0: Yeah.
1: Find a way to do that. Find a way to knock him back to May in the first inning.
0: Also, going to be a lot of stolen bases in this series. If either team can just get people on base. Brewers steal a ton of bases. San Diego, number two in all of Major League Baseball with 164 stolen bases.
1: Oh, okay.
0: They get on, they're looking to run, man. And Fernando Tatis Jr. especially, he's got almost 40 of them this year.
1: Be checking at first.
0: Keep them off the bags! Yeah, I mean, their offense is clicking, that bullpen is fantastic. They had very good starting pitching against the Cubs, but hopefully that doesn't last. It's going to be fun, man. Saturday night, we got the Miz, baby.
1: All right.
0: Yeah.
1: Well, Miz, if anybody's going to do it, it's going to be the Miz.
0: Yeah. It's just, you hope that the buzzsaw that is San Diego right now, you know, over today and tomorrow, it slows down a little bit.
1: You know, buzzsaws can't break through everything, you know.
0: And that we're not rusty after having a week off, right?
1: That's right.
0: You know, we hope that we come out first inning, put up a couple of runs, and just settle into this thing.
1: Remember how to play baseball.
0: 103 wins, they know.
1: You'd think so, right?
0: Yeah, you just can't come out flat. Not against this Padres team. Can't come out flat.
1: They'll smell weakness.
0: And with the Miz on the mound, I don't think you come out flat. Because his first pitch is going to be 103. It is. It's going to be 103 miles per hour.
1: Yeah, yeah.
0: Prediction.
1: I think you're probably right.
0: It's going to be 103.
1: And it's going to be a strike, too.
0: And when the fans see that pop up on the big board, they're going to lose their minds.
1: Yes.
0: And then suddenly, all right, that's the energy, baby. It's there. And then you go. Get that first pitch out of the way. Crowd goes nuts. Then we play baseball.
1: You're describing how it needs to be.
0: Yeah. 7:30 is first pitch right here on WTAQ. TV-wise, it's on FS1. Not on regular Fox. It's going to be on FS1. Question of the day. What's a phrase that randomly gets repeated in your head for absolutely no reason? Rob, what are you seeing online?
1: Robert Vasquez, 324 on TikTok, says, I'm not by myself, I'm with myself. Certified Top Fan Ann says, it's always something, as said by Roseanne Rosanna Dana. Jeremy says, more cowbell.
0: Okay.
1: Aaron says, 6'7".
0: 6'7".
1: And then Adam says, the song you play ahead of the Brewers news.
0: Oh.
1: Yeah.
0: You mean this?
2: Come see what's brewing. Come see what's a good time.
1: That's the one.
0: Or, I mean, it could be... You know, they're both bleeping outstanding.
1: He did say it's the Be a Believer in Brewers.
0: Hey, I love them both, baby. Yeah. I love them
1: they
0: both.
1: They are both great.
0: Texter, this is not a phrase that repeats, or maybe it does now. They add that Manny Machado can go bleep himself. And you're right, Texter. He can.
1: They should put that on the Jumbotron.
0: And hopefully, he will. And hopefully, the Miz helps him.
1: That's right. They should put that in place of his name on yes. the Jumbotron.
0: There might be signs from fans
1: there
0: holding
1: we
0: that up. We'll see.
1: Yeah.
0: Question of the day today. What's a phrase that randomly gets repeated in your head for absolutely no reason? Manny Machado can go bleep himself. That's a good one. Repeat it. Repeat it. Repeat it. Hey, on the text line right now, it's 79489. We want you to answer this question. What sound instantly makes you irrationally angry?
1: Ooh.
0: Let us know on the text line, 79489. What sound instantly makes you irrationally angry? We'll share your answers, tell you why we're asking after sports.
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3: David Crowley has told us exactly who he is. 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
3: Crowley says he'd make Wisconsin a sanctuary state and make you foot the bill for benefits for illegal immigrants. In Dane County, a repeat drunk driver here illegally killed two teenagers.
4: I'm an accomplice.
3: In Fond du Lac, an illegal immigrant tied up and blindfolded a 12-year-old girl to rape her.
4: I'm an accomplice.
3: In Milwaukee, a drunk illegal immigrant killed a Special Olympian on his way to church with his parents.
4: I'm an accomplice.
3: David Crowley said it himself.
4: I'm not an ally, I'm an accomplice. I'm gonna be with you no matter what.
3: David Crowley, fighting for illegal immigrants, not you.
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6: Good morning, a look at sports. I'm John Hensler. Baseball playoffs continuing on Wednesday. Wild card game twos. Phillies in Atlanta. They stay alive with a couple of late home runs to tie it. Got a solo shot in the top of the 10th inning from Alec Bohm. Bullpen took it home. Phillies tie that series with a 4-3 win. Decisive game three in Atlanta on the way today. White Sox on their way to the ALDS. They beat the Astros on the road 7-3. Likewise, Yankees punch their ticket to the division series. They beat the Red Sox 9-2. They sweep away Boston. Brewers have their opponent for the NLDS. Padres and Cubs late night on the West Coast. Padres took game 1-8-0. They take game 2 by a final of 4-1. So it will be San Diego and Milwaukee game 1 at American Family Field. Brewers are the number 1 overall seed. Rookie shortstop Cooper Pratt talked about the transition from regular to postseason.
7: I have as much confidence as anyone. I mean, we've kind of shown that with the regular season, but the regular season's kind of out the window now, and now the playoffs start, and now it's real. So everyone goes into the playoffs 0-0. It doesn't matter how you get in. It just matters how you perform when you're here.
6: Pratt will be getting his first taste of postseason action on Saturday. Hit 281 in the regular season after getting called up in the middle of June. Season series between the Padres and Brewers. Padres took it 4-2 in six games. Brewers won their series in Milwaukee in the middle of May. Got swept in San Diego in early August. Game one will be 7:30 on Saturday. Jacob Mizrowski on the hill. Game two will be a 3 o'clock first pitch on Sunday. Logan Henderson going for the Brewers. In the NFL, Packers on the practice field on Wednesday, continuing their preparations for their road trip to Tampa Bay this coming weekend. They sign another veteran offensive lineman. 14-year veteran, former Wisconsin Badger Kevin Zeitler was in town for a meeting on Tuesday. He signs a contract on Wednesday, a 1-year, $4 million deal worth up to $5 million. It is the third veteran offensive lineman signed since that home opening loss last Thursday to the Falcons. Head coach Matt LaFleur on what went wrong with their preseason evaluation of what they had on the offensive line.
8: Sometimes I think practice, the way teams practice in the league, it's a lot different than the game. When you get into game action, I think that's when you get a real evaluation of everybody. And by no means are we dismissing these guys that have played for us. I think they're young players. They've got a long road ahead of them, but we got to get improvement as well. So I think we felt like it was a necessary step that we had to take.
6: LaFleur also had an injury update on wide receiver Jaden Reed. Went down early in the Week 2 matchup in New York. His season is done. He was placed on IR. He'll have season-ending neck surgery. LaFleur said they believe it is not a career-threatening injury. Packers are 3.5-point favorites, a noon kickoff on Sunday. I'm John Hensler, WTAQ News Talk Sports.
0: Thank you, John. I'm Matt Z. He's Rob Sussman.
1: Good morning.
0: This is the Morning News. Before sports, we asked you on the text line, 79489, to answer this question. What sound makes you instantly, irrationally angry? Texter, my wife's voice. Ooh.
1: Ooh.
0: Rebecca says,
1: what are you doing then?
0: Rebecca says, someone chewing with their mouth open.
1: That texter's wife chewing with her mouth open.
0: Joe and Pulaski, sound I can't handle is my dog drinking his water. Why is it so loud? Why does it last so long? Now I have anxiety just thinking about it.
1: It's that schlorp noise.
0: Cassandra, our school bus driver out of Menasha, says, my boss calling me over the radio saying you missed the student. Can you go back? No, I'm not going back. The kids should have been out there 5 minutes prior to me so they could get a ride.
1: First of all, that student missed you.
0: Cassandra. Bronson says, loud fireworks being lit at all hours on days that are not the 4th of July or midnight on New Year's Eve. What sound instantly makes you irrationally angry? Scott, the neighbor's lawnmower when I'm on the patio trying to watch the Brewers. What is your neighbor, a Cubs fan, Scott?
1: That's rude.
0: That's evil. Matty H. on the text line says, a bathroom fan. It drives me bonkers.
1: Do you have a black mold problem?
0: Huh!
1: Matty H.
0: Steve at work. The ping, ping, ping when I drop something that I'm putting together.
1: That's real.
0: Mm. Jerry the Crate Builder. People chewing with their mouth open. First time texter. My neighbor's barking dogs.
1: Okay.
0: If only you knew someone that could go and handle that problem for you, first time texter. J-Ray says, the Minnesota horn, after they get a first down.
1: Ah.
0: Yeah. And Ann says, anything said in a whiny voice.
1: Just about anything. Could be the best thing you've ever heard. But if it's whiny,
0: sorry. What sound instantly makes you irrationally angry? We asked because a recent Reddit thread asked people to share the sounds that instantly trigger irritation, disgust, or outright rage. Some of the relatable answers. Slurping, like when people are drinking something. Finger tapping. Screeching kids. Loud cars. Repetitive phone sounds. The smoke alarm when the battery is dying.
1: Oh, dude.
0: That chirp.
1: Oh, that might be mine, maybe.
0: Yeah, the chirp.
1: Yeah, for real.
0: Yeah. This is a great one. When you wake up in the morning during the winter and you hear your neighbor scraping the ice off of their windshields because you know what's coming for you.
1: Actually, that's a really good
0: point. That's an amazing answer.
1: The sound is only part of the issue there.
0: Right, because then you're like, oh, crap.
1: Yeah.
0: I have to go to work soon. I'm going to have to scrape off the windshields. I cannot brush my teeth or be near someone using just a manual brush. The sound sends chills down my spine. I have no idea why. An electric toothbrush is fine, though.
1: Really?
0: Huh.
1: That's interesting.
0: Yeah.
1: Huh.
0: What sound instantly makes you irrationally angry?
1: Do you have one for this?
0: It's a good question.
1: You're not allowed to say my voice.
0: No. No, no, no. I mean, yes, but I won't say it then.
1: I appreciate that.
0: No, you're welcome. Yeah. You're welcome. What would it be? Maybe the slurping of a drink.
1: Yeah.
0: Or the chewing, like open mouth chewing. When I do hear that, it does irk me. Yeah. That bothers me.
1: Mine is probably the rap breakdown in Taylor Swift's Shake It Off.
0: Yeah.
1: Yeah, because otherwise it's her best song, except for that one part in the middle that sucks.
0: Well, good thing you don't hear that very often.
1: No, but it used to be, back when that first dropped,
0: yeah,
1: it was everywhere. And I got to the point where when it would come on the radio, I knew when it was going to start, and I knew exactly how long I'd have to turn the volume down for.
0: Yeah. I mean, yeah, you had a solution to it, which is great.
1: Yeah, yeah, you know. Yeah. Most of my problems go unsolved, not that one.
0: That's good.
1: Yeah.
0: Yeah.
1: That or the smoke alarm chirp. Those are probably my two. Well, if your answer was attack ads, I'm sorry, but you're not getting any more relief from that. The race for Wisconsin governor, a statistical dead heat. That according to the latest Marquette University Law School poll released yesterday that showed that 49% of likely voters said that they're going to vote for Democrat David Crowley, 46% for Republican Tom Tiffany, with 5% still undecided. The difference between Crowley and Tiffany, within the poll's 4.8% margin of error. Now, the last poll back in August showed Crowley with a 49% to 44% lead among likely voters. Now, favorability? Nobody wins. David Crowley, there's a 31% favorability, 44% unfavorable. His unfavorability rose 15 points since August. His favorability declined 2 points. Tiffany's favorability, it's also bad, 39% favorable, 45% unfavorable. So their unfavorable is almost the same. Tiffany's unfavorability up 3 points since August. So nobody likes who's running for office.
0: And we got about a month to go.
1: Yeah.
0: About a month to go. How's traffic?
1: Traffic right now looks good. No issues. Sign up for traffic alerts. Text traffic to 79489.
0: 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Tombstone taking sweet and savory pizza to a strange place with a limited edition candy corn pizza kit.
1: Where is the candy corn in this?
0: Sprinkled on top of your pizza.
1: Really?
0: The release comes with either a pepperoni or 5 cheese frozen pizza, plus 3 packets of candy corn and instructions for building the dessert meets dinner mashup yourself. All you do is sprinkle the candy corn on top of the pizza.
1: On top of, like, what, cheese pizza?
0: Or pepperoni. The two options.
1: Really?
0: The kits are sold online in 3 drops starting tomorrow. Then they'll drop it October 9th and then the 23rd for just $1.31. They won't be available in any grocery store, so you have to get them online. I love that it comes with instructions of how to put the candy corn on top of the pizza.
1: Yeah. Yeah.
0: So weird.
1: Who has anyone done this before?
0: Don't know. You know, it really doesn't pay to be a home wrecker in North Carolina.
1: That's true.
0: A NASCAR driver found that out the hard way recently. We'll explain what we mean at 7:36.
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12: Good morning. I'm Freddie Hammer. Tennessee Governor Bill Lee says there will be an investigation after the failed execution of death row inmate Krista Pike. She's alive and being treated at a hospital following two lethal injections. The now 50-year-old Pike was set to be the first woman in Tennessee to be executed in more than 200 years for a murder she committed at the age of 18. President Trump hits the midterm campaign trail today. Fox's Jeff Manasso has a preview.
13: The White House calls it a kickoff to a nationwide tour as President Trump takes his midterm message first to Oklahoma, where he'll campaign for Republicans in Durant, including Trump-backed gubernatorial candidate Mike Massey. In the solid red state, Durant, just across the border from Texas, where a tight U.S. Senate race is playing out. The president later expected to tour a truck factory in Denton, accompanied by Texas Senate nominee Republican Ken Paxton. The midterm campaign stops a day after Vice President J.D. Vance visited South Texas, touting what the administration calls its pro-growth economic agenda. Jeff Manasso, Fox News.
12: Nine people are recovering after being exposed to carbon monoxide in Fond du Lac County. Here's Raymond Newbert with the story.
14: The Sheriff's Department says EMTs were called to a home in the town of Osceola early Wednesday morning for symptoms consistent with CO poisoning. Seven children and two adults were taken from the home and to local hospitals. The case is under investigation. Deputies have not released further information on the conditions of the victims. Raymond Newbert, Wisconsin Radio Network.
12: A Green Bay church says it's adding security after repeated incidents involving the homeless population near its downtown campus. First United Methodist is spending thousands on cameras and fencing, citing safety concerns involving children, staff, and overnight activity. The church says it will continue supporting shelters and other programs serving people experiencing homelessness. Wisconsin Public Service is requesting a rate increase. WPS says the increase will allow the company to bury more power lines, trim more trees, and upgrade aging equipment. The Citizens Utility Board says if approved, it would be six consecutive years rates go up.
15: These are investments that benefit all of our customers by reducing power outages, improving power outage restoration times, and minimizing the amount of emergency repairs that we need to make.
12: That's WPS spokesperson Matt Cullen. If approved, WPS would raise electric rates by about 9.7% next year, plus 4.3% the following year. A decision on whether or not the measure is approved is likely to come before the end of this year. If approved, the new rate would take effect in January. And a new champion has been crowned during the annual Fat Bear Week. The contest is held at this time each year at Alaska's Katmai National Park, where bears bulk up on salmon from the Brooks River ahead of the long winter. This year's winner is a 20-year-old male bear named Backpack, who has grown up to 1,200 pounds. More news can be found at WTAQ.com.
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0: Hope your Thursday morning is off to a great start. We've got some showers this morning. It's going to be cloudy all day. High should be 70 tonight, becoming partly cloudy. And a low of 45, according to Fox 11. Rob, how's traffic look?
1: Traffic is looking fine. Sign up for traffic alerts. Text traffic to 79489.
0: 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It does not pay to be a home wrecker. NASCAR truck driver Jennifer Jo Cobb has to pay $850,000 over an alleged affair with a married man that ended his 17-year marriage. Now, the wife of this guy, Tracy Hughes, sued Cobb under North Carolina's home wrecker law.
1: Yeah, they're the only ones that have this, I think.
0: Claiming Cobb had a months-long relationship with her husband, Clayton. Tracy said the affair caused the previously happily married couple to split back in 2021. And if it wasn't for that affair, the couple would still be happily married. Now, Cobb can appeal this decision, but the decision is you owe her $850,000 for sleeping with her husband.
1: Well,
0: the 53-year-old veteran racer willfully, intentionally, deliberately seduced, enticed, and alienated the affections of Clayton, the ex-wife alleged in the suit. If she wasn't so damn seductive and enticing, he would have never thought about cheating on his wife. Basically, Cobb forced him to do it.
1: I don't feel like that. I mean, I get that that is basically how the law works, right?
0: Yes!
1: But,
0: dude,
1: I don't feel like that's entirely right, is it?
0: Clayton, the husband involved in this, it takes two to tango.
1: Yes! It does, doesn't it?
0: Has no ramification. Like, there's no punishment for him.
1: No! No, not at all. There's no punishment for him. That's kind of, that's wrong, man.
0: Cobb, according to the complaint, would call and text Clayton while she was traveling for races, would set up regular trysts with him, the complaint claims. Tracy suffered the loss of support, injury to her feelings and reputation, and had her marital relationship destroyed, the filing claim. Right. But your husband chose to do it!
1: Yes, your husband did chose to do it.
0: Cobb denied the allegations in court papers, successfully sought to get the suit tossed. A jury sided with the wife, awarded her $50,000 on the claim of alienation of affection, and another $800,000 on the claim of criminal conversation.
1: So that's what that's called, criminal conversation.
0: Clayton does not get named at all as a defendant in the lawsuit.
1: Well, I'd say, hey, this woman is a NASCAR truck driver, but how much does a woman NASCAR driver make?
0: I don't know. I do know in a handful of states, North Carolina is part of it, a person can be sued if it can be proved that they intentionally wrecked a marriage. Again, Cobb can appeal this verdict. Did she set out to intentionally wreck the marriage with Clayton? I don't know.
1: Well, and Cobb is married too, or at least they were.
0: Yeah.
1: They were separated now. Of course they are.
0: But again, the husband in all of this, nope.
1: Gets out of it.
0: Gets out
1: That's insane, man.
0: Gets out of it.
1: Now, Jennifer Jo Cobbett has looked it up. She's estimated to be worth around $3 million.
0: Hey.
1: So, this is not no money.
0: No, it's quite a bit
1: That's
0: of money.
1: That's a lot of money, even Jeez. For somebody with millions.
0: Question of the day today. What's a phrase that randomly gets repeated in your head for absolutely no reason? Jerry the Crate Builder says, for some odd reason, I get Baby Shark, the rock version, stuck in my head, but only Monday to Friday.
1: I wonder how that happens.
0: What's a phrase that randomly gets repeated in your head for absolutely no reason? This texter says, what the bleep?
1: There you go.
0: It is the F word. Stutter and Bob says, I'd rather have a bottle in front of me than a frontal lobotomy. It's a phrase that he randomly gets repeated in his head.
1: It's a good one.
0: I'd rather have a bottle in front of me than a frontal lobotomy. Question of the day. What's a phrase that randomly gets repeated in your head for absolutely no reason? New data shows that Wisconsin leads the nation in one category that we absolutely do not want to be number one in. Find out what it is after sports.
20: I'm Taylor Riggs, and this is the Fox Business Report.
21: Micron Technology, a key supplier to AI chipmaker NVIDIA, saw earnings jump in the recent quarter, and it has long-term agreements to supply technology. Though Wall Street is cautious, suspecting the AI buildup may be nearing its peak, and Micron shares are flat. Reuters says chipmaker Broadcom will lend AI developer Anthropic up to $42 billion to finance infrastructure spending. It gives Broadcom a central role in Anthropic's build-out. Tesla shares are up 0.5%. Registrations of new Tesla cars jumped by double digits in France and Sweden from a year ago, a sign Tesla's making a comeback in Europe. Stock futures are mixed. Yields on U.S. Treasuries remain elevated today. That's your Fox Business Report. I'm Jenny Cosola. Invested in you.
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4: Good morning. We'll look at sports. I'm John Hensler. Baseball playoffs rolling on Wednesday. Wild card game 2. Phillies stay alive in Atlanta. They rally for a 4-3 win. Got an extra innings home run from Alec Bohm. Game 3 on the way today. White Sox punch their ticket to the ALDS. They beat the Astros 7-3 on the road. Likewise, Yankees on their way to the division series. They pound the Red Sox 9-2 at Yankee Stadium last night. Brewers have their opponent for the NLDS. Padres and Cubs game 2. Cubs trying to stay alive after losing 8-0 in game 1. Padres take game 2 as well. Final score 4-1. Craig Council and the Cubs are headed home, so it'll be San Diego and the Brewers game 1 at American Family Field on Saturday. Brewers still one of the youngest teams in baseball. They are the number 1 overall seed. Manager Pat Murphy said being young doesn't mean everything.
23: We have a very young pitching staff, so we have to be mindful of that and be ready. We've seen it throughout history, you know. These are emotion-filled games, and you have to be able to stay within it. I think experience helps, but who's to say?
4: Game 1, Padres and Brewers at American Family Field will be Saturday night at 7:30. Game 2 will be a 3 o'clock first pitch on Sunday afternoon. Jacob Mizrowski and Logan Henderson are your Game 1 and Game 2 starters. In the NFL, Packers on the practice field on Wednesday, getting set for the road matchup in Tampa Bay on Sunday. On Tuesday, 14-year veteran offensive lineman and former Wisconsin Badger Kevin Zeitler was in town for a meeting. On Wednesday, he signs a contract, a 1-year $4 million deal worth up to $5 million. Head coach Matt LaFleur during his Wednesday press conference said he's everything you want.
8: Yeah, I think everything that you looking for. He's stout. I think he's can anchor in pass pro. He's really effective in the run game, whether it's zone scheme, gap scheme. He's done it all. So there's nothing he hasn't seen or done. We just got to get him ramped up.
4: Zeitler is the third veteran offensive lineman signed since last Thursday's loss in the home opener to the Falcons 35-14. He was at practice yesterday. Lakin Tomlinson was taking starting reps at left guard on Wednesday during practice. Packers also had some tough news on wide receiver Jaden Reed yesterday. His season is done. He was placed on IR. He will have season-ending neck surgery. Head coach Matt LaFleur said he does not believe it is a career-threatening injury. Packers are 3.5-point favorites. A noon kickoff coming up on Sunday. I'm John Hensler, WTAQ News Talk Sports.
0: We are talking Toyota with Pete Ingold of Lemieux Toyota in Ashwaubenon. Pete, the inventory on Lemieux's new lot continues to flip with the just-in 26s, but I know they're not going to last long.
24: No, not at all. 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
0: Story out of the Journal Sentinel. Wisconsin has seen the highest year-over-year increases in diesel prices out of any state in the nation.
1: Really?
0: Wisconsin's regular gas prices are more than 50% higher than the same time last year. Diesel prices almost 90% higher.
1: Holy smokes.
0: This is according to Gas Buddy. Diesel right now in the state of Wisconsin, the average is $6.39.
1: Tie.
0: A year ago, it was $3.52. Almost a full $3 higher.
1: It's genuinely insane. Genuinely nuts.
0: Other states get close to that kind of a markup, but Wisconsin, unfortunately, is the highest. You don't want to take the top spot in this data.
1: What did we do?
0: Wisconsin number one. Again, this is with the markup on diesel. Texas number two. Kentucky, Michigan, Mississippi, Arkansas. The list goes on. But we're number one. About 86.5% higher year over year.
1: Jeez, man.
0: Latest price, again, sitting at $6.39 this morning.
1: And we're number four for regular gasoline.
0: Oh, yeah, no, it ain't great. We're top five for regular gas. Number one for diesel when it comes to the markups, the increase in prices.
1: Wow.
0: Man.
1: That's genuinely nuts.
0: Yeah, you're sitting regular today. The average in Wisconsin is $4.21. A year ago, it was $2.82.
1: Wow.
0: For Appleton, regular $4.16. Their diesel is at $6.47, so about 8 cents above the state average. Green Bay, regular $4.23, diesel $6.48.
1: It's bad, man.
0: It's awful.
1: That's bad. You know, we didn't get to the gas record, though.
0: Well, our all-time gas record is $4.92.
1: That was the Russia-Ukraine war.
0: Yeah, yeah, April 2022, baby. Hopefully we never get there again.
1: Hopefully not. Yeah. Knock on Formica. Well, the first woman set to be put to death in Tennessee in over 200 years wasn't yesterday. It's not for lack of trying.
0: She was given
1: two doses of a lethal injection yesterday, but is still alive. The execution botched. And now the governor demanding an outside probe into what happened and has issued an emergency pause on all executions for the remainder of the year. This was Krista Pike. She's 50. In 1995, at just 18 years old, she murdered her classmate in a jealous rage, tortured her, and beat her with a piece of asphalt to death.
0: Yeah, just brutal.
1: Really horrible crime, genuinely. She was injected with two syringes of pentobarbital, the lethal drug, but she didn't die. In fact, she apparently just went to sleep and could be heard snoring, according to lawyers and people who were in there to witness it. She was taken to a nearby hospital for treatment. Her condition not clear right now. Witnesses on site at a prison in Nashville to watch the historic execution said that Pike spoke in full sentences as she was set to be injected, and then apparently said, "My arm feels like it's about to burst. One spot is really throbbing." The convicted killer said she was going to leave this world the way she spent most of her life, which is to say, in love. That according to an Associated Press reporter, saying she said she had love for the people who were out here hating on her and said that she was at peace. About an hour after she was given the first injection, she was given a second deadly dose. Witnesses were asked to leave around 20 minutes later. She could be heard breathing the whole time. Witnesses were ushered out of the maximum security prison as emergency vehicles arrived on scene. No answers as to what exactly happened here, and no officials from the Tennessee Department of Corrections were present at any sort of news conference afterwards. They usually are.
0: Yeah, it sounds like they don't know exactly what went wrong.
1: They don't. Following the mishap, Pipe's legal team filed an emergency motion in the Supreme Court to stay her execution, arguing she's in unnecessary agony and has been denied her right to be executed without cruel and unusual punishment.
0: And we just don't know what her current condition is. I mean, it sounds like still in the hospital.
1: Yeah.
0: But no one has really given an update on what her condition is.
1: So we'll see.
0: Her attorneys do allege the execution attempt involved difficult vein access, blown veins, degraded pentobarbital, and a lack of emergency medical care.
1: See, the degraded pentobarbital thing is interesting.
0: Yeah, there's been a lot of issues with pentobarbital. Have there not been over
1: well,
0: the years?
1: Well, the problem is this: we execute people, frankly, around this country, not extremely often. I think this year there have been 30 people put to get death in the United States, and given the number of people on death row, that actually is a pretty small number. And so these stocks of these pharmaceuticals that we use to in these lethal injections, they sit on the shelves for a while. And so people have had concerns being like, is this stuff that we're injecting into people, is this... I mean, you struggle to use the word safe, right? When talking about a drug that's supposed to kill you.
0: Yeah, pentobarbital does degrade, lose its effectiveness over time, but that rate of degradation, it all depends on how it was formulated in the first place, how it's being stored. There's
1: right.
0: all different protocols for that. The raw active chemical, they say, is resilient. Liquid solutions, especially those that are compounded or improperly stored, those break down faster. They can crystallize and then eventually just kind of lose potency. And again, they gave her two doses.
1: Right.
0: The attorneys for her saying, yeah, it must have been degraded pentobarbital that was used, and it didn't work.
1: Huh.
0: Yeah.
1: Really weird, man.
0: Yeah.
1: It also comes from, we get these drugs from, like, the UK, and they don't want to give them to us very often because they don't like lethal injections.
0: Yeah.
1: It's a whole massive international bizarre political thing.
0: Yeah, again, don't know her current condition officially. How's traffic look?
1: Traffic right now looks fine. No issues. Sign up for traffic alerts. Text traffic to 79489.
0: 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Man in Virginia who got pulled over for speeding on his motorcycle told police, hey, I was just trying to make it to McDonald's before they stopped serving breakfast.
1: Understandable.
0: Had hit the gas, baby. Officer said the man was clocked going 72 and a 25.
1: That's a little over.
0: Like, I mean, you're going to go 35, you're going to push 40. 72?
1: At least it wasn't in a school zone.
0: He admitted he was going a little too quick, he said. That's a quote. But was trying to make it in time for the breakfast.
1: Well, you know how to...
0: Cited for reckless driving.
1: You know how to avoid this happening, Z?
0: Wake up earlier?
1: No, McDonald's got to bring back all-day breakfast.
0: Some items are available all day.
1: Oh, is that bad?
0: On their value menu. I believe that's true.
1: Because they had that for a while, but then they took it away. If it's back, that's huge.
0: I agree. All breakfast items should be available all day.
1: 100%.
0: I don't know what kind of quality you're going to be getting.
1: I don't.
0: Those sausage burritos have been sitting since 9 a.m. and suddenly it's 9 p.m. and nobody removed them.
1: Well, hopefully it's not like that.
0: Hopefully not.
1: That would be a problem.
0: Yes. And maybe they stopped, like, some of the limited items available all day. Maybe that's, I don't know.
1: Yeah, because I know that when they did all day breakfast, I was like, we've peaked as a human society. We've finally done it. And then they got rid of it, like, I think during the pandemic. And I'm like, this is foolish. This is the time to keep it going. Everybody's getting DoorDash.
0: A McDonald's does not serve an all day breakfast menu. Right, we don't have that. But do they have any, like, limited options that are available all day, like the sausage burrito?
1: They stopped all-day breakfast nationwide at the start of the COVID-19 pandemic. Is there nothing it didn't take from us?
0: Hmm.
1: What in the world? I feel sad about that.
0: I thought they had a few items that were still available past breakfast hours.
1: Well,
0: that's
1: whatever it is.
0: That's a bummer.
1: This guy wouldn't have had to do 72 and a 25 if they just
0: did. Oh, so that's not why he was doing it. A dad says his family vacation was ruined by something his 3-year-old daughter found in their hotel room. What was it? You'll find out at 8:06.
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10: They're in flight. I'm Dave Anthony, Fox News.
11: We could be sitting today in a 9/11 tragedy, you know, with bodies scattered in the desert, and they did because of the courage of these people.
10: Israeli Prime Minister Benjamin Netanyahu just told Fox the co-pilot who stabbed the captain and tried to crash the flight to Tel Aviv yesterday is from Oman and is under a terror investigation.
11: We know that he underwent Islamist radical indoctrination. That appears to be something we're gathering from the information, his personal information.
10: Now he's in custody after passengers intervened and stopped him. The injured pilot's in stable condition at a hospital. Two people are dead, two injured after a medevac helicopter crash near Catalina Island off California's coast last night. Another still missing, being searched for at sea. Krista Pike is still alive, but she wasn't supposed to be. The convicted murderer survived two injections that were supposed to be lethal last night in Tennessee.
25: Krista Gil Pike continued to blink on and off. She was smiling. She let out a couple of laughs during this process. I saw a tear roll down her right eye. And then she said, one spot is really throbbing.
10: Will Puckett was a media witness. Pike is now in a hospital. Tennessee's governor wants an investigation, postponing the next planned execution. The State Department of Corrections says they followed every step of the protocol. President Trump will hit the road today, trying to help Republicans keep control of Congress in the November elections.
26: The president kicking off his 32-day blitz in the Lone Star State. He's heading to the Peterbilt Motors factory in Denton today, where he'll be highlighting what he argues is a manufacturing boom.
10: Fox's Jackie Hunrick at the White House. After Texas, the president will hold a rally in Oklahoma. In a new AP poll, just 17% approve of the president's handling of the economy. And in a close Senate race in Michigan, a Fox News poll gives progressive Democrat Abdul El-Sayed a one-point lead over Republican Mike Rogers among likely voters. 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
12: Good morning. I'm Freddie Hammer. Wisconsin Public Service is requesting a rate increase. WPS says the increase will allow the company to bury more power lines, trim more trees, and upgrade aging equipment. The Citizens Utility Board says if approved, it would be six consecutive years rates go up.
13: We've already endured double-digit increases over the last 2 years, according to the Citizens Utility Board, which are already high enough for most of the people in Brown County.
12: That's customer Rachel Colpin. If approved, WPS would raise electric rates by about 9.7% next year, plus 4.3% the following year. If approved, the new rate would take effect in January. With November's general election quickly approaching, elections officials discussed their preparations Wednesday in Green Bay. It'll be the third election of the year.

0: And the race to find Wisconsin's coolest made in-state product is down to 16 finalists. Here's Sean Maloney.
1: Wisconsin Manufacturers and Commerce has announced the top 16 products advancing in the annual Coolest Thing Made in Wisconsin contest. The field includes everything from Komatsu's electric rope shovel and Badger Meter's cellular endpoint to Tsurugi's melt-away candy bars and the iconic Carmex lip balm. Public voting in the Manufacturing Madness bracket begins October 1st and runs through October 6th. The winner will be announced October 27th. Sean Maloney, Wisconsin Radio Network.
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3: Hope you're having a great Thursday. It's been a rainy start to the day. It's going to be cloudy all day, high 70. Tonight becoming partly cloudy, low 45. Tomorrow mostly sunny, 64. Saturday partly cloudy, 65. Sunday mostly sunny, 67. Monday, mostly sunny and 60, according to Fox 11. Rob, how's traffic look?
4: Traffic is looking good. No issues. Sign up for traffic alerts. Text traffic to 79489.
3: 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Serious representation, exceptional results. A dad says his family vacation ruined by something his three-year-old daughter found in their hotel room.
4: Yeah.
3: They were visiting the theme parks, Central Florida. Mike Gross, which is a pretty great last name for this story, shocked when his three-year-old daughter walked up to him while in their resort room with what she said was a present for Dad.
4: Yeah.
3: Hey, Dad, I got this for you. Little present. The present ended up being what Gross described as a used vibrator.
4: Yeah?
3: Remember, his last name is Gross.
4: Huh.
3: The father reported the incident to the resort immediately, but says he didn't hear anything back that night or the following morning. Now, for Gross, the vacation ruined. He later fills out a security report. Weeks later, he was offered $1,300 and a free future stay, but he says it came with the catch that you can't talk publicly about this. You can't say anything about this and include Holiday Inn Club Vacations of Central Florida.
4: Oh, really?
3: You can't mention this story anywhere on social media. You can't tag us. You can't do nothing. Basically, some hush money and a free future stay.
4: Sure.
3: I mean, obviously, we're talking about the details of the story, so he did not agree to this.
4: I can imagine not.
3: He didn't sign any agreement. He instead reported the incident to state regulators. A rep with the company says they've been in contact with Mr. Gross on an ongoing basis to address his concerns. The fate of the vibrator? We don't know. We don't know whose it is.
4: Okay, yeah. But did this ruin your vacation, dude? Did that ruin it?
3: It may have.
4: Though.
3: May have. His three-year-old daughter got a hold of something she shouldn't have got a hold of?
4: Yeah. She didn't know what it was.
3: She doesn't know what it is?
4: No. Only you know what it is. Your vacation wasn't ruined.
3: It ruined it! For Mike Gross, we don't know how he approaches these types of objects, what his feelings are on them. I mean, this could have really rocked him to his central core.
4: If merely seeing something like that ruins your vacation, then you need to go to therapy.
3: I don't know what kind of upbringing this guy had. Who knows?
4: He needs to talk to a professional.
3: I don't know.
4: That being said, it is clear that he's, you know, trying to leverage this to take money from a big, giant company.
3: Yes!
4: I mean, look, if you're handed, literally,
3: yeah,
4: a way to get legal leverage over a big company so you can get a payout, I can't fault you for trying to do that.
3: We don't know whose it was. We don't know why it wasn't found. It doesn't sound like we know exactly where the three-year-old found it either.
4: Yeah.
3: You know?
4: Well, someone's probably missing it.
3: Well, of course.
4: You know? Someone's like, oh, man, where did it go?
3: But I'm guessing that person didn't call Holiday Inn Club Vacation and say, hey, I was in room 632 over the weekend, and I think I left something behind.
4: They should have done that.
3: Could you go and find it for
4: they
3: me?
4: They should have done that. They should have picked up the phone, and they should have said exactly what it was and where it was.
3: Or just go and buy another one. Question of the day. What's a phrase that randomly gets repeated in your head for absolutely no reason? Stokey Mike says, FAFO!
4: There we go.
3: Texter, they walk among us. Josh the

0: Rotech. This is his text message.
1: Yeah.
2: That is exactly what.
0: Yeah. What's a phrase that randomly gets repeated in your head for absolutely no reason, Rob? What are you seeing online?
2: Scott says it is what it is. Amy says this too shall pass, probably like a kidney stone. We have from Mary, I'm too old for this poop emoji. Kenny says that clip from The Simpsons where Ralph Wiggum says, I'm in danger. He's on the back of the bus. You know the one I'm talking
1: I'm
2: about.
1: I'm in danger.
2: Yeah.
1: Yes.
2: Of course. Another one for It Is What It Is.
0: Oh, yeah.
2: From Red Dog, 1171 on the TikTok page today. That actually might be the leader.
0: It is what it is?
2: Yeah.
0: Mm. Uh-huh. What's a phrase that randomly gets repeated in your head for absolutely no reason? That is our question of the day. Let us know on the text line, 79489. Facebook, X, Instagram, TikTok. It's all at WTAQ Morning News. Let us know. The latest Marquette Law School poll is out. How does the race for governor look? You'll find out after sports.
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8: Good morning, we'll look at sports. I'm John Hensler. Baseball playoffs rolling on Wednesday. Wild card game twos. Phillies stay alive in Atlanta. Rallied late with a couple of solo shots, then got a solo home run from Alec Bohm in extra innings. They take it 4-3. Decisive game three on the way today. White Sox beat the Astros 7-3. They're on their way to the ALDS. Likewise, Yankees on their way to the ALDS. They beat the Red Sox 9-2. Brewers have their opponent for the NLDS. Late night on the West Coast, Padres take game two from the Cubs 4-1. Craig Council and the Cubs are headed home. So it'll be San Diego and Milwaukee game one of the NLDS in Milwaukee on Saturday. Manager Pat Murphy said the National League is loaded.
9: This is a crapshoot. You got such good teams in the National League. You know, these teams that we're talking about, whether it's what we're watching on TV, Phillies and Braves and Cubs and Padres and Dodgers. You're just talking about such good teams, you know. We're going to have to play well.
8: Jacob Mizrowski on the hill for game one. Logan Henderson will get the ball for game two. Game one will be a 7:30 first pitch Saturday night. Game two will be a 3:00 first pitch on Sunday afternoon. In the NFL, Packers on the practice field on Wednesday getting set for their road matchup in Tampa Bay this weekend. 14-year veteran offensive lineman and former Wisconsin Badger Kevin Zeitler was in town for a meeting on Tuesday. He signs a contract on Wednesday. A 1-year, $4 million deal worth up to $5 million. Third veteran offensive lineman signed since last Thursday's home opening loss to the Falcons 35-14. Head coach Matt LaFleur had an injury update on wide receiver Jaden Reed on Wednesday as well. Not great news. His season is done.
10: It will be a season ending. Yeah, he'll be out, unfortunately. He let me know yesterday. He's going to have surgery as well.
11: Is this worry about his career?
10: From my understanding, no. But he will be out a significant amount of time. I mean, it's tough on him. He's a guy that, you know, he wants to be out there and compete. And certainly I think that anytime you go through a situation like that, it's it's a pretty scary deal.
8: The Packers are holding as 3.5-point favorites a noon kickoff on Sunday. Badger football getting set for their homecoming matchup with Michigan State at Camp Randall on Saturday, trying to follow up that big win at Penn State this past Saturday, 24-20. Badgers just on the outside of the top 25s. They are 10-point favorites and 11:30 kickoff on Saturday. I'm John Ensler, WTAQ, News Talk Sports.
0: Thank you, John. I'm Matt Z. He's Rob Sussman.
2: Good morning.
0: This is the morning news. David Crowley maintains a slight edge in the governor's race over Tom Tiffany in the latest Marquette Law School poll. Here's the poll director, Charles Franklin.
1: David Crowley has a 49% support, 46% for Tom Tiffany, 5% undecided among likely voters. So a 3-point margin there. That was a 5-point margin a month ago.
0: Franklin adds,
1: for registered voters, 45-46, almost a rounding error in difference there. Those were dead tied 44 apiece last month. And so there's been very little movement.
0: Among all voters, Crowley leads 46-45. All those results are inside the poll's margin of error,
2: I'd say.
0: Inflation, cost of living continue to be the most pressing issue for respondents, 65% saying it was their first or second most important issue. It is on our minds for sure. And we're what, a month away from this?
2: A little more than a month, yeah.
0: Yeah, from getting to the polls. Yeah. November 3rd, right? That's the date?
2: It is November 3rd.
0: It's October 1st, baby.
2: It's coming.
0: Yeah. Get out and vote, man. Get out and vote.
2: Well, Bill Gates, a man with no conspiracy theories swirling around him at any point in time whatsoever, has a plan to ensure that humans keep getting paid if there's ever an AI jobs apocalypse. We're going to tax the robots.
0: Okay.
2: Yes, the robots will pay taxes.
0: Okay. You mean the companies that make them?
2: Like, kind of.
0: I mean, you'd have to.
2: Ultimately, more or less. He was talking with Ezra Klein out of the New York Times. He says that society should get to decide how to support its workers, even if AI is pushing them out. What he says is you define a unit of labor and say, independent of whether or not it's delivered by a human or a robot, you should pay the same FICA tax that a human worker would pay. So all of the taxes that are put onto human beings would then be put onto the robots. Okay. And thus the company that's supplying the robots.
0: Right. Well, I mean, they're going to take the human jobs, so those robots should pay taxes still. Right?
2: Yeah.
0: I mean,
2: man,
0: if you're going to cut out the human labor force and all of the taxes we provide,
2: yeah,
0: you got to make that up somewhere.
2: Uh-huh.
0: So just shift it to whatever robot took my job.
2: Now, the FICA taxes work by having workers pay a portion of your paychecks towards Social Security, Medicare,
0: yeah,
2: and then the employer matches the workers' contributions. Taxing robots that take human jobs, he says, would ensure a monetary safety net for citizens and continued tax revenue for the government. So his idea here is that you tax the robots, you build a safety net for all of the people who lost their jobs,
0: yeah,
2: and you still have tax revenue coming in.
0: Tax the robots.
2: That's the idea.
0: All right.
2: Frankly, I mean, I don't care what you think of Bill Gates. Right. Obviously, he was the computer guy. Obviously, he's got the Epstein stuff going on. I understand not wanting to trust a guy like that. But he's probably right, yeah?
0: Well, I mean, yeah, if all of that money goes away.
2: Yeah.
0: Because of the human labor. I mean, yeah.
2: He also said that we should tax AI tokens because that's going to slow the rush away from human labor. So if we tax the companies on the tokens that they're putting out that allow people to use AI systems, then maybe they won't be so quick to replace all the people.
0: Okay.
2: I don't know. It's not the worst idea I've heard. At least somebody has an idea, I suppose.
0: Well, talking about it, right,
2: and doing it are two completely different
0: things.
2: Yeah.
0: How's traffic look this morning?
2: Traffic right now is looking good. No issues on the roads. Sign up for traffic alerts. Text traffic to 79489.
0: 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Hopping a flight to a bucket list destination, setting sail on a cruise, right, that you've been planning for years. can be an amazing way to use your vacation days. Doesn't come cheap. Not only is it expensive just to go on a getaway, new research suggests people are losing thousands to travel misadventures.
2: Yeah?
0: According to a poll of 2,000 American travelers and 2,000 travelers from the UK and Australia, 73% have experienced some kind of major travel mishap. Most common issues, bad weather, disrupting a trip, 26%. Getting sick, getting injured, 16%. And arriving at a hotel to find a specific amenity wasn't available, about 14%. The average traveler reports that their travel troubles have cost them close to $2,500.
2: That's probably about what it is, isn't it?
0: And that's something you haven't budgeted for, right?
2: No, goodness gracious. I had a friend who went on a cruise with me one time, and the guy, he had kidney stones.
0: Oh, no.
2: He had kidney stones. He had to go to the cruise ship medical ward, which they don't...
0: That's going to cost you an insane amount of money.
2: It did.
0: Yeah.
2: That's called a travel misadventure right there. And no, there is no budgeting for that.
0: Yeah, I mean, and that's just awful, awful timing.
2: Horrible.
0: Right, to have that kind of a medical... Like, that couldn't have waited another week or so.
2: But yeah, that would have been okay.
0: Yeah, you're home at least, you know?
2: Right. I mean, it wouldn't have been nice.
0: Jeez.
2: It would have sucked, but it wouldn't have sucked as bad.
0: Yeah, travel fails, like having their phone die or losing internet at a critical moment, getting lost while traveling, booking accommodations that were falsely advertised or didn't meet the travel group's needs.
2: I bet that's happening more and more.
0: Have also led them to lose money on trips.
2: You know, they have people AI generating fake pictures of listings on Airbnb.
0: Yeah, that sucks.
2: Yeah.
0: For 85% of respondents, these travel issues permanently change the way they plan and book their vacations. The average traveler estimates they've lost nearly $1,900 just because of outdated or inaccurate information while booking a hotel or not having their expectations met when they get there.
2: My mother and sister one time, they got to Paris, went all the way to their hotel, only to find that the place was completely closed and under construction.
0: That's the thing. If you travel internationally, it can be a crapshoot.
2: Right.
0: Right?
2: Every hotel that they could find... was complete. They were on the phone with their travel agent. Somebody else booked the thing, which was good, it turns out, because that other person was able to find the one room in Paris that was still available at an ultra super expensive hotel.
0: Yeah.
2: And they charged them the price that they would have paid.
0: Yeah.
2: Which was good.
0: That is good.
2: But man, oh man.
0: You don't always run into that situation.
2: No.
0: Yeah. The worst thing I've ever encountered while traveling, like, that could have thrown things off, is went to Fiji, and a day after arrival, a tropical storm hit.
2: Oh, no.
0: That lasted several days. It could have been really bad, but, you know, it was just wet.
2: You just stayed inside.
0: Yeah, that's all. I actually hiked in the tropical storm.
2: Yeah?
0: Yeah.
2: It must not have been a very strong tropical storm.
0: It was towards the end when it kind of loosened up.
2: Oh, sure, sure.
0: Yeah. Thought I was going to die on a catamaran as we were on the water during the tropical storm. We thought we could beat the worst part of the storm to an island.
2: But you got there just in time.
0: We got
2: for the
0: there.
2: Worst part.
0: Yeah, we got to the island, to our destination, but it was touch and go, man.
2: Wow.
0: It was touch and go. A lot of vomiting from the passengers on that boat.
2: Yeah?
0: Oh.
2: Big vomit there?
0: Left and right. I mean, the boat's flying out of the water and smashing down. Ceiling panels were falling out of the ceiling.
2: Really?
0: Oh, yeah.
2: Oh, man.
0: The puke bags were being handed out like candy.
2: Was it a mostly American crowd?
0: For the most part, yeah. But just a lot of puking. Luckily, I had loaded up on Dramamine.
2: That's pretty smart of you.
0: I did not puke.
2: Good for you.
0: Got real close. Got real close. Meanwhile, the staff of the boat were just kind of standing and smiling. I mean, they've been through it.
2: Yeah.
0: How many times?
2: This is nothing to them.
0: Watching us all puke all over the
2: place. They've had to put that ceiling tile back on six times this year.
0: They didn't care. I was like, how are you standing? How are you not falling over left to right? They didn't care.
2: Sea legs, man.
0: Yeah, they're like, nah, we can get there. Yeah, it was freaky.
2: Wow.
0: Forecast from Fox 11 for today. Cloudy, high 70. Tonight, becoming partly cloudy, low of 45. Tomorrow, mostly sunny, high 64. Saturday, partly cloudy, high of 65. Sunday, mostly sunny, 67. Monday, mostly sunny, high right around 60. Yeah, so what's the bigger boat got you close to the island? They couldn't get to shore, so someone from the island had to come out with a much smaller boat that, like, fit five people in it.
2: And then just slowly but surely everybody got taken on
0: and then bring you to the island. I was like, we're getting in this thing?
2: And then in the meantime, like, the storm is still shaking you up.
0: We're like, guys,
2: wow,
0: we're getting in this little puddle jumper?
2: So it seems.
0: Yeah.
2: Wow. That is quite the adventure.
0: But I'll say, it was awesome.
2: I bet it was.
0: To have gone through it, like, that's pretty amazing. Like, what an experience.
2: There are situations like that when it comes to misadventures, where later on down the line, it's actually awesome and a great story.
0: Right.
2: And that is definitely
0: maybe,
2: one of those
0: maybe things. Also gives you a little false confidence that you could do it again.
2: 1,000,000% it does, yeah.
0: I'm not so sure. Matt LaFleur talked with the media yesterday. He gave an update on Jaden Reed's injury and the state of the offensive line. You'll hear from your head coach of the Packers at 8:36.
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21: Good morning. I'm Freddie Hammer. President Trump says the last American forces are leaving Iraq. Speaking from the White House Wednesday, Trump called the Iraqi campaign a quagmire for America and said there's been some very bad decision-making before he took office. Israel's prime minister has been heaping praise on one of the passengers on board the Fly Dubai flight that nearly crashed into the ground. Fox's Jill Nadeau has details.
22: A pilot on board an Israel-bound plane has been arrested after he stabbed another pilot and then sent the plane into a nosedive. Passengers managed to get into the cockpit and wrestled the attacker. One of those passengers, Yanav Hayoun, said he grabbed the controls and managed to pull the plane up. Israeli Prime Minister Netanyahu met Hayoun soon after the flight was over and told Fox's Hannity,
23: "Without his courage, we'd have faced a disaster of unbelievable proportions."
22: Hayoun told the Free Press he learned something about flight controls from the Canadian disaster documentary series Mayday. Jill Nadeau, Fox News.
21: No word yet on the alleged attacker's motive, who Netanyahu says is getting interrogated by Saudi officials. The race for governor tightened slightly in the latest Marquette Law School poll. Poll director Charles Franklin says support among likely voters is at 49% for Democratic Milwaukee County Executive David Crowley versus 46% for Republican Congressman Tom Tiffany.
1: For registered voters, 45-46, almost a rounding error in difference there. Those were dead tied 44 apiece last month.
21: Those results are well within the margin of error for the poll. Inflation and cost of living continue to be the most pressing issue for respondents, with 65% saying it was their first or second most important issue. A Wautoma man is jailed on $15,000 bond after police say he entered a neighbor's home and stabbed him. Authorities say 34-year-old Stephen Feibrink told investigators he became angry after the neighbor woke him up over something involving McDonald's and then refused to help him. Police say Feibrink entered the home, held a knife to the man's throat, and stabbed him in the arm. The victim was hospitalized in good condition. The new zoo is launching the $6 million Renew the Zoo Capital campaign. Part of it includes $2 million for improved habitats for red pandas, penguins, lions, otters, and other animals. The zoo broke ground yesterday on the new red panda exhibit.
24: The new climbing structures will encourage more movement and exploration. We'll be able to do a lot more with enrichment for them. It's especially important because red pandas are exceptional climbers.
21: That's zookeeper Jessica Hutchins. Brown County has committed $2 million toward the campaign. Now it's up to the community to raise an additional $4 million. And Packers receiver Jaden Reed's season is over. Coach Matt LaFleur says Reed will undergo surgery for a neck injury suffered in Week 2 against the Jets. More news can be found at WTAQ.com.
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6: David Crowley has told us exactly who he is. On illegal immigration, his own words say it all.
7: And when it comes down to the immigrants, when it comes down to the LGBTQ community, I always say, I'm not an ally, I'm an accomplice. I'm gonna be with you no matter what.
6: Crowley says he'd make Wisconsin a sanctuary state and make you foot the bill for benefits for illegal immigrants. In Dane County, a repeat drunk driver here illegally killed two teenagers.
7: I'm an accomplice.
6: In Fond du Lac, an illegal immigrant tied up and blindfolded a 12-year-old girl to rape her.
7: I'm an accomplice.
6: In Milwaukee, a drunk illegal immigrant killed a Special Olympian on his way to church with his parents.
7: I'm an accomplice.
6: David Crowley said it himself.
7: I'm not an ally, I'm an accomplice. I'm gonna be with you no matter what.
6: David Crowley, fighting for illegal immigrants, not you.
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0: Thursday morning. Happy Friday Eve. Hope it's going to be a great day for you. Had the showers this morning. Going to be a rainy day. Cloudy, high 70. Tonight becoming partly cloudy, low 45. Then Friday to Monday, nice weather. Tomorrow mostly sunny, 64. Saturday partly cloudy, 65. Sunday mostly sunny, 67. Monday mostly sunny and 60. Going to be a nice fall weekend. Rob, how's traffic look?
1: Things are looking good on the roads. Sign up for traffic alerts. Text TRAFFIC to 79489.
0: 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Packers head coach Matt LaFleur talking with the press yesterday. Topic one, it was news on wide receiver Jaden Reed, his injury, the neck. It is not good.
2: It will be a season ending. He'll be out, unfortunately. He let me know yesterday. He's going to have surgery as well.
3: Are you worried about his career?
2: From my understanding, no, but he will be out a significant amount of time.
0: Yeah, he was asked there, are you worried about his career? No, they don't believe it's career ending, but definitely season ending with that neck injury. Injury news, it's real tough with Reed.
2: It shocks you, it jolts you a little bit, because you never want to see anybody in that position, let alone one of your own guys, the guy that you have a lot of love for and brings so much to this organization, this football team, to the locker room. He's an energy guy, and he will certainly be missed.
0: So how do they replace what they would get from a Jaden Reed?
2: That's tough. Like I said, he brings so much, and the versatility and how we use him and just all the different roles. I would say it's going to be by committee. You know, there's a lot of things that the other guys can do as well. I mean, we're integrating Sky Moore into some of that stuff, Bo Melton, J. Mike. All those guys are going to have to share the load.
0: Kevin Zeitler will not be helping out at the wide receiver position, but he will be the starting right guard, right?
2: Well, we got to get him into practice, and certainly there's going to be a ramp-up period for him. And as soon as he feels good and ready to go, then he'll be in there.
0: But I believe you signed him to $4 million contract.
1: Yeah, man.
0: I think he's going to be the starter at right guard. So what does Kevin Zeitler bring to this offense?
2: Everything that you're looking for. He's stout. He can anchor and pass pro. He's really effective in the run game, whether it's zone scheme, gap scheme. He's done it all. So there's nothing he hasn't seen or done, and we just got to get him ramped up.
0: LaFleur then talked about going from two young offensive linemen at guard to now a pair of veterans.
2: I think it just calms down the O-line. Like, there's a, you know, when you have veterans in there that have been through the war, certainly we got young guys playing beside them that definitely can settle things down. So, you know, we're just trying to get these guys integrated, get them up to speed, ramp them up, and, you know, see what they can do.
0: Yeah, and that's the big thing. See what they can do, because there's no guarantee that they're going to fix the O-line issues.
1: No, but can it get worse? I don't think so.
0: Right. If you can just improve a little bit.
1: Yeah.
0: A little bit.
1: It's a game of inches.
0: Brian Gutekunst said this summer that if they had to let some young offensive linemen go, teams would claim them. Now Goody's bringing in veteran players to take those young offensive linemen's places.
2: Sometimes I think practice, the way teams practice in the league, it's a lot different than the game. And when you get into game action, I think that's when you get a real evaluation of everybody. And by no means are we dismissing these guys that have played for us. I think they're young players. They've got a long road ahead of them, but we got to get improvement as well. So I think we felt like it was a necessary step that we had to take.
0: Do you dismiss the idea of moving Adam Stenovich, your offensive coordinator, to full-time offensive line coach?
2: He spends a lot of time in the O-line room, but to say that we need to make him the full-time O-line coach, I'd say no.
0: But why no?
2: Because I got a lot of confidence in the guys that we have. Not to reflect on the past, but we've had a lot of success in that room in prior years. And unfortunately, to this season, we haven't done it. But it's not like we're reinventing the wheel in terms of how we're coaching and what we're coaching. We just haven't been productive. And I think we all take a fair share of blame in that.
0: And he wrapped things up talking about problems. So many things this early in the year.
2: That's just the nature of the beast. And to say it's difficult, it doesn't matter at the end of the day. We just got to get to be competent on the offensive side of the ball and be able to move the ball and score points. That's our job. So there's a lot of problems you're always trying to solve, and that's the way I look at it.
0: There's also been a lot of drops from the wide receivers early in the year. That's being highlighted a lot by sports talk radio
1: yes,
0: in the state.
1: Yes, there has been.
0: Something like 9 drops already in 3 games, so...
1: Too many.
0: Even when Love has enough time and he's not getting hit 34 times through 3 games, the receivers aren't bailing him out as much as they should be?
1: Yeah.
0: That's an issue, too?
1: Yeah, man.
0: Hopefully that gets cleaned up. Question of the day. Oh, also, you can't run the ball?
1: And that.
0: Question of the day. What's a phrase that randomly gets repeated in your head for absolutely no reason? Rob, what are you seeing online?
1: Let's see. Gary says, hump day?
0: There you go. And that was yesterday.
1: That's true. It's what's on his mind.
0: I love that one, yeah.
1: Ken says, really? When talking about idiots on the roads not paying attention. Very specifically, that. Ron McGlynn says just the word woke.
0: Okay.
1: He's constantly thinking of that word.
0: All right.
1: Nathan Oldland says, Houston, we have a problem.
0: J. Ray on the text line, just a bit outside.
1: Ah, it's a good one.
0: Tried the quarter and missed. That is a good one. Hey, Brewers playoff baseball Saturday night right here on WTAQ, 7:30 first pitch against the Padres.
1: That's right.
0: The Miz goes in game one of the NLDS. 7:30 first pitch Saturday night right here on WTAQ. Do not miss it. What's a phrase that randomly gets repeated in your head for absolutely no reason? That has been our question of the day.
4: When you breathe well, you live better. The passion around what we do at Advent is premised on the fact that outside of Advent's four walls, most people don't have access to these simple solutions. So most people, in order to get better, have to go through surgeries in an operating room, have to use machines that they don't want to use. And at Advent, we've decided it doesn't need to be like that. And it's what you deserve.
5: I'm Elizabeth McDonald, and this is the Fox Business Report.
6: There's another encouraging report on the job market. New claims for unemployment benefits declined by 1,000 last week to 197,000. Economists were expecting a slight increase. Also, fewer people remained on benefits in the week ending September 19th. Continuing claims declined 11,000 to 1.7 million, the lowest level since April of 2023. The monthly employment report for September is released on Friday. Micron Technology reported a dramatic jump in demand for its memory and data storage chips. Earnings were sharply higher than year-ago levels. Investors, though, are still cautious about AI investment. Micron shares are lower. Vice maker McCormick reported a better-than-expected quarter. Shares are up more than 3%. That's your Fox Business Report. I'm Jenny Cosola. Invested in you.
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10: Good morning, a look at sports. I'm John Hensler. Baseball playoffs continuing on Wednesday. Wild card game 2's Phillies in Atlanta. They stay alive with a couple of late home runs to tie it. Got a solo shot in the top of the 10th inning from Alec Bohm. Bullpen took it home. Phillies tie that series with a 4-3 win. Decisive game 3 in Atlanta on the way today. White Sox on their way to the ALDS. They beat the Astros on the road 7-3. Likewise, Yankees punch their ticket to the division series. They beat the Red Sox 9-2. They sweep away Boston. Brewers have their opponent for the NLDS. Padres and Cubs late night on the West Coast. Padres took game 1 8-0. They take game 2 by a final of 4-1. So it will be San Diego and Milwaukee game 1 at American Family Field. Brewers are the number 1 overall seed. Rookie shortstop Cooper Pratt talked about the transition from regular to postseason.
11: I have as much confidence as anyone. I mean, we've kind of shown that with the regular season, but The regular season's kind of out the window now, and now the playoffs start, and now it's real. So everyone goes into the playoffs 0-0. It doesn't matter how you get in. It just matters how you perform when you're here.
10: Pratt will be getting his first taste of postseason action on Saturday. Hit .281 in the regular season after getting called up in the middle of June. Season series between the Padres and Brewers. Padres took it 4-2 in six games. Brewers won their series in Milwaukee in the middle of May. Got swept in San Diego in early August. Game 1 will be 7:30 on Saturday. Jacob Mizrowski on the hill. Game 2 will be a 3 o'clock first pitch on Sunday. Logan Henderson going for the Brewers. In the NFL, Packers on the practice field on Wednesday, continuing their preparations for their road trip to Tampa Bay this coming weekend. They sign another veteran offensive lineman. 14-year veteran, former Wisconsin Badger Kevin Zeitler was in town for a meeting on Tuesday. He signs a contract on Wednesday, a one-year, $4 million deal worth up to $5 million. It is the third veteran offensive lineman signed since that home-opening loss last Thursday to the Falcons. Head coach Matt LaFleur on what went wrong with their preseason evaluation of what they had on the offensive line.
2: Sometimes I think practice, the way teams practice in the league, it's a lot different than the game. When you get into game action, I think that's when you get a real evaluation of everybody. And by no means are we dismissing these guys that have played for us. I think they're young players. They've got a long road ahead of them, but we got to get improvement as well. So I think we felt like it was a necessary step that we had to take.
10: LaFleur also had an injury update on wide receiver Jaden Reed. Went down early in the Week 2 matchup in New York. His season is done. He was placed on IR. He'll have season-ending neck surgery. LaFleur said they believe it is not a career-threatening injury. Packers are 3.5-point favorites, a noon kickoff on Sunday. I'm John Hensler, WTAQ News Talk Sports.
0: Thank you, John. I'm Matt Z. He's Rob Sussman.
1: Good morning.
0: This is the Morning News. Lexington, Kentucky couple has had their first major negative experience related to flock cameras.
1: Yeah.
0: Will Penn and Robin Penn say multiple officers with guns drawn surrounded their home at around 4 in the morning. This happened over the weekend. Why? An officer knocked on the door, asked them where they'd been that night. Seems there was an incident involving a vehicle that was nearly identical to theirs. Nearly identical. After sharing their wild night out at a taco truck, the police left, but the couple then checked their Ring doorbell footage, saw the armed force that surrounded their property. According to the police commander, the officers were investigating a felony assault, said this wasn't a case of misidentification, but that officers were following up on a lead, and the lead turned out to be wrong.
1: Yeah?
0: Apparently there was a road rage confrontation where the victim ID'd a dark-colored Ram 2500, didn't get a license plate number. So officers did a search through Flock and found a vehicle they believed matched enough to show up armed at 4 in the morning.
1: See, this is the thing, man. This is happening more and more. This is the second time this month we've talked about a situation like this. Now, lucky for them, they didn't get thrown in solitary confinement for 3 days like that one woman in Florida.
0: That did happen to a woman.
1: Yeah, jeez, yes. That's bad, man.
0: And it all turned out wasn't her.
1: News out of, we all remember former Secretary of Homeland Security Kristi Noem.
0: Sure, yep.
1: We all remember Brian Noem. Do we remember Brian Noem?
0: Yes.
1: The 54-year-old Trump administration, former Trump administration cabinet member, has formally asked for a divorce from Brian Noem, citing irreconcilable differences. Now, of course, Brian gained some international notoriety back in March because it turns out he's part of a unusual fetish culture where people dress in tight women's clothing, wear makeup, and gravitate towards shoving balloons underneath your shirt.
0: Yes, like monstrously really, sized breasts.
1: Really big.
0: Yeah.
1: Trying to out...
0: Cartoonishly big.
1: Yeah, bimbofication,
0: yeah.
1: I believe was the word that was used. Now, Brian Noem told the New York Times after his alleged hobby was exposed that he would address the situation at some point. He hasn't. The Noems married in 1992. They have three children. They were teenage sweethearts before Kristi went into politics. Brian, he sells insurance. Noem was fired from her job as head of Homeland Security back in March. Her tenure marred by several incidents of violence. She is now a special envoy for the newly created Shield of the Americas, where she doesn't have to be in the headlines so much. so that news people can stop asking about her cross-dressing husband. Which now they'll say cross-dressing ex-husband.
0: Soon to be ex.
1: Soon to be ex-husband.
0: Yeah.
1: Yeah, that's...
0: I imagine, you know, that's going to come up in divorce proceedings. Like,
1: irreconcilable differences?
0: Yeah, but, you know, could you describe one of those irreconcilable differences?
1: Well, actually, I can. I can describe one of the irreconcilable differences.
0: Oh, you want a specific example?
1: Oh, a specific example, and then they show that picture.
0: You all saw it on the internet.
1: Yeah, the picture that went viral of him with the balloons. I think they were balloons.
0: Yes. Yeah.
1: Yeah, that was really something to behold.
0: How's traffic look this morning?
1: Things look good on the roads. Sign up for traffic alerts. Text traffic to 79489.
0: Traffic is powered by the Men Law Firm, a nearly 30-year-old hit-and-run case in Iowa. Taking a major step forward, thanks to someone who happened to catch a rerun of America's Most Wanted.
1: Yeah?
0: Des Moines police had been searching for a suspect since 1997, when 64-year-old Leslie Ruby was struck and killed while riding his lawnmower home after cutting the grass for his daughter and granddaughter. The case was featured on America's Most Wanted. 1998 is when their episode aired. But tips at the time didn't lead investigators to a suspect. That changed over the summer when a viewer in New Jersey saw a rerun, contacted Crime Stoppers after recognizing someone he believed could be the wanted man. Des Moines police worked with authorities in New Jersey to investigate the tip. U.S. Marshals recently took the suspect into custody. Going to stay there while the extradition process is underway. A rerun from America's Most Wanted.
1: That's unbelievable.
0: The tip is giving investigators a long-awaited break in a case that's been unresolved for nearly three decades.
1: Said, recognize someone he believed could be the wanted man. So you're telling me that this wanted man changed nothing about his appearance for almost 30 years?
0: Yeah, but went to Jersey, you know?
1: Wow, man.
0: Yeah. How crazy is
1: that's
0: that?
1: That's really insane.
0: Forecast from Fox 11 for today. Rainy day, cloudy, high 70. Tonight becoming partly cloudy, low 45. Tomorrow's mostly sunny, 64. Saturday, partly cloudy, 65. Sunday, mostly sunny, 67. And Monday, mostly sunny. High should be right around 60, according to Fox 11. Man in Washington tried to sell an excavator that he had stolen. He tried to sell it at a business that's right across the street.
1: Yeah.
0: The owner of the machinery called the police after finding it on a sale on Facebook Marketplace. Police found the man trying to sell the excavator at a storage facility, and multiple potential buyers were on site when authorities arrived. Officers said the man was already being investigated for stealing large machinery in the past. This is what the guy does.
1: He's a large machinery thief.
0: The excavator was stolen right across the street from the victim's business.
1: Wow.
0: He's been charged with trafficking, stolen property, and possession of a stolen vehicle. How do you steal large machinery?
1: Well, I guess...
0: Like, he's done it multiple times.
1: I guess you steal it like you steal anything else, right?
0: Yeah.
1: Really weird.
0: You just can't do it covertly?
1: No. Right.
0: That's crazy.
12: It's now time for What Did You Learn Today?
13: I have learned so much from you.
14: 1492, Columbus sailed the ocean blue.
15: Informative, educational, enlightening.
16: Mom, there are seven continents.
0: Wrapping up the show on a Thursday. Rob, what'd you learn today?
1: I learned that CarMax is made in Wisconsin.
0: Franklin, Wisconsin, to be specific.
1: Yeah.
0: At Karma Laboratories, Inc. And I learned that CarMax is still in the running for this year's Coolest Thing Made in Wisconsin title.
1: I don't know if it beats the Stealth lawnmower from Aaron's company, though.
0: It's the number 14 seed out of 16 Coolest Things Made in Wisconsin. CarMax lip balm.
1: I'll take the Cerugi's chocolate over that.
0: Yes!
1: Yeah.
0: Specifically the Meltaway box.
1: Yeah, man.
0: That's what's still in the running from Cerugi's. That's where my vote goes. You can vote now until when? Like the 9th?
1: The 9th, yeah.
0: Next
1: 5
0: week?
1: 5 p.m. the 9th.
0: All right, next Friday.
1: Yeah.
0: That's it for us. Have a great rest of your Thursday. Happy Friday Eve. Back with you on Friday.
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27: Why did he attack his co-pilot and try to crash the plane? I'm Dave Anthony, Fox News. That is the big question the day after in Israel.
28: It looks like he had been radicalized. I think it's too early to say whether he had any connections with Iran or with anyone else.
27: Prime Minister Benjamin Netanyahu also tells Fox the captain who was stabbed is a hero for opening the cockpit door despite being wounded and covered in blood as the plane started plunging, letting passengers see what happened, and they came to his rescue, subdued the attackers, stabilized the plane, and allowed off-duty pilots to safely land it in Saudi Arabia.
28: These guys are regular civilians, and they did a job I'm not sure that my team could have done any better. I'm not sure they could have done what they did. They're superheroes, and they saved the day.
27: The injured pilot is stable after surgery. We're still waiting for an update on the condition of a convicted murderer in Tennessee, hospitalized after surviving an execution last night.
2: Krista Pike was supposed to be killed, the first woman to be executed in Tennessee in more than 200 years. She was given initially a lethal dose of pentobarbital. The curtains were drawn, and she was heard to say her arm was burning. It felt like her arm was going to burst. They gave her a second dose of the lethal drug. That's all they have. That's all they're allowed to give. And she complained more about that and was heard about an hour later snoring.
27: Fox's Steve Harrigan. A search at sea continues near the California coast for a patient on a medevac flight missing after the helicopter crashed after taking off from Catalina Island. Two others were killed, two more wounded. President Trump will go to Texas, then hold a rally in Oklahoma tonight, campaigning for Republicans in their push to keep control of Congress.
3: All I want to do is make speeches and go to states and fight for Republicans and fight for common sense.
27: A Fox News poll gives a progressive Democrat in Michigan a slight edge in a close Senate race. Abdul El-Sayed leads Republican Mike Rogers by 1 point among likely voters. 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
27: There is selling to start a new month and quarter. The Dow is down 238 points. The NASDAQ is falling 46. The S&P 500 losing about 19 points. We got a job market update this morning.
7: New claims for unemployment benefits declined by 1,000 last week to 197,000. Economists were expecting a slight increase. Also, fewer people remained on benefits in the week ending September 19th. Continuing claims declined 11,000 to 1.7 million, the lowest level since April of 2023. The monthly employment report is released on Friday. Ginny Coselda, Fox News.
27: The price of oil is up 1%, but gas keeps moving lower. Regular down 2 more cents today. AAA's national average now at $4.41 per gallon. Diesel dropped 3 pennies this morning. It's now $6.38. President Trump is crediting Alaska's Republican Senator Dan Sullivan for a new energy project in that state.
3: This is a man that worked with me by shoulder to shoulder.
8: Sullivan is running a very tight race against Democratic challenger and former Congresswoman Mary Peltola. Sullivan and other Alaska officials joined President Trump in the Oval Office for an announcement that South Korea is investing $54 billion to help complete a natural gas pipeline to connect a gas field to an export terminal. At the White House, Jared Halpern, Fox News.
27: In the baseball

0: He failed to renew the county health plan. Here's what the press had to say.
1: Milwaukee County's healthcare debacle, health insurance for thousands of employees and families lapsing without notice.
2: County Executive David Crowley sent out a statement saying mistakes were made.
3: The county still needs to get answers about what the heck happened.
0: But when reporters asked David Crowley,
3: do you know what went wrong here?
0: Crowley shook his head and walked away. If that wasn't enough, Crowley mismanaged the county budget so badly he gave residents their largest property tax hike in 15 years. He nearly doubled the sales tax and slashed funding for health and transit services for citizens in need. David Crowley, incompetent, unprepared, unfit to be governor. Paid for by Right Direction Wisconsin PAC, not authorized by any candidate or candidate's agent or committee.
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7: 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Would love to hear from you today. Plenty to cover in terms of the rush, the countdown to our midterms. We're just around the corner, for better or for worse. We got to buckle up and be ready. But as we power towards the future, the race to the midterms, and of course, the fight against fraud, all very important things. I've got a couple other pieces of insight, as always, to share with you, including good news, and that's what we'd love to hear from you. 888-737-1737 is the number. 888-737-1737 is the number to call or text. Emails to joe@regjoeshow.com. joe@regjoeshow.com. Now, I got a text. I said, you know, I referred to what the left is hoping for today, being the first day of October, which, by the way, welcome to the official month of Halloween, although you'd think it's actually Christmas time. This is so bizarre. I have to lament it. I mean, yes, it's now time. This is the time people should start thinking about Halloween. And instead, when you go into any store, any display, I saw one place between my son's college and back to Green Bay, Wisconsin. I saw a location, a home that had Christmas lights up. And at first I'm like, well, but maybe something for Halloween, but then the colors and the design, it's like, nope, Christmas lights. Now there's theory. My brother had this, when he helped me hang Christmas lights in 6-degree weather. He said, you just put them up and never take them down again. All right, fair enough, but you don't run them year-round, do you? Now, anyway, we've got good news to get into, as I said. We do love to hear from you. Charlie, one of our great listeners on WPSL AM 1590, the Treasure Coast Talk Radio. When I mentioned that the left is trying to push what I said you could call it Operation Chaos, which the second part of that, Charlie, is, but in reality, it's just proof that they're a bunch of LARPers that live in an alternate reality. But Charlie said, hey, remember the TV show Get Smart? They had the shoe phone, and chaos was the enemy. I remember both, actually. I used to love that show. I love the beginning where, you know, all the different doors opening and slamming shut that he has to go through to get to the secret lair. I don't know why, as a kid, that particular opening never got old. Loved seeing it each and every time. Loved the show. They did a couple, remember in the 80s, Charlie, they did at least one, maybe two. I think it was a two. Get Smart, like, you know, TV movies. They brought back most of the original cast for that. Although, if I recall, the guy that played, I can't think of the boss's name, but Adam Smart's boss, I don't think the original actor came back for either of those. But either way, I do. And then the Steve Carell movie was kind of disappointing. But anyway, and then the shoe phone now, back then that was crazy, right? Nowadays, I mean, crazy thing is you can have a flip phone smartphone. That technology is, again, astounding. Thank you for the walk down memory lane, Charlie. I do remember, again, That in

0: Hogan's Heroes probably were two of my all-time favorite shows growing up. When the first time I saw Family Feud with Richard Dawson, my brain had to adjust somehow to wait. How is that the guy from Hogan's Heroes? And it, just to see him in a different light was always interesting. So anyway, welcome to set 888-737-1737 is the number. Now there are a number of stories that I want to touch on today. Obviously, there's the main stuff, right? Everyone's talking about. But one of the stories that there was a back and forth on a death row inmate in the state of Tennessee, where there was originally put a stay of execution for Krista Gayle Pike, but then that was overturned by the Supreme Court of the United States that stayed the decision to stay the execution, put it back into motion. Now, Krista Pike, who... It's very rare that women get the death penalty, even more so the lone woman on Tennessee's death row, is still alive today after receiving two lethal doses of medication to put her to death. Now, there's been a lot of debate over so many different facets of the death penalty. Of course, it's not designed to create long-term unnecessary suffering. But being put to death is not all, it's not a cakewalk, right? I mean, there's not a guarantee that there's not any pain. And that's, by the way, not, that's not considered cruel and unusual that there's some level. But we've gone over the past 20, 30 years to all these different rules and regulations trying to ensure that it's the most comfortable death that the person death row can get. And that's vacillated between, I mean, there are a few places that still have firing squads. Most, it's either an electric chair or lethal injection. And lethal injection for many years has been argued to be the more humane way of putting someone to death. And so that's what you had in Tennessee. Now, the crazy part of this is after two lethal doses, Krista Gayle is still alive. Now, the governor, Bill Lee, has intervened, and he has put a stay on the execution after the two lethal doses were administered, and she didn't die. Now, we don't know her complete state in terms of health. She was removed by medical personnel, taken to the hospital, where she is being cared for right now. But they've stopped it, and you know, there's a lot of questions surrounding how did this happen, you know, in the sense of, how do you get through this? Now, one thing, I will say this. Charlie, my producer Charlie, so there's a lot of Charlies, but Charlie in front of it, lead producer Charlie, said there was something unique about the people that were overseeing this. Now, I don't know why this is even a thing, like why people track this kind of thing. I always think it's kind of silly when you see this, when you know, it's the first person to do this, the first woman, the first, you know, black woman, or whatever it might be. But apparently, if I have this correctly, Charlie told me that the entire team last evening that was supposed to be medical team administering these lethal doses, was an all-woman team. I don't know. Maybe there's a special request made that I'm unaware of when it comes to that, from her legal team or from someone, but either way, they made some point of this, but the doses didn't do the job they were supposed to do. That's the main piece. Now, one of the things that I think is of interest to this, because again, the governor said he wants to investigate this, and I'm not an expert by any means. I'm not a pharmacist. I'm not a scientist, but I can read there. One of the first thoughts I had is I remembered there being, and I went back and looked, and it went back to 2011, was when this first became an issue, where suddenly certain drugs that were being used for lethal injection were being cut off from prisons, whether it was legislatively, in the case of some companies, Pfizer, the world's second largest drug maker, in 2016, It's, you know, it put tighter controls on everything that was whether it could be sold to prisons and what could be sold. So it caused the prisons to have to either start sourcing less potent things or from other sources. And I think it's a fair question. Does that play a role in what we're seeing? Because, you know, here's the thing. I support the use of the death penalty. I do. And I have no compunction with that. But if we're going to do it, I want it to be effective. Again, I'm not looking for undue suffering to anybody in that position. And there are ways that we can do this that we know are very effective. So, again, I hope this investigation bears some good fruit. Now, I see we've got Moscow Bob is on the line. Bob, welcome back to the Regular Joe Show. I recall your background is in pharmaceuticals.
1: Yes, I'm a pharmacist. And from what they said on the news, that she complained about severe burning, that they either blew out the vein that they're injecting into, or they were never in a vein to begin with, so none of the drug went into her bloodstream. It went into the fat and muscle tissue, which would say why she was snoozing, because it's a slower activation rate if it goes into your muscle. It takes longer to get absorbed. It's not a all of a sudden dose. So my guess is, you know, they didn't properly inject the drug, which could leave whoever was the phlebotomist they're injecting up to malpractice, because a nurse is supposed to check when they insert the needle, they're supposed to draw a little bit back to make sure they're in the bloodstream before they push the drug in.
0: Now, let me, real quick, Bob, if I can, because I want to clarify, going to the first thing, the when you say they could blow out the vein, without being overly graphic, but for people to understand, what does that mean? I mean, I understand you say they missed the vein altogether, they're basically injecting into fat, but when you say blow out the vein, what does that mean, and so people can understand?
1: You basically are like cutting off, you're putting a big hole in it, so the vein just bleeds and it doesn't go anywhere.
0: So what you're injecting, because the whole point is to put it into the blood system. Right. Yep. It's not getting into the blood system because it's basically going in and leaking out the other side, essentially.
1: Right.
0: So just so people understand, go ahead.
1: So it's just going into the fat tissue, your muscle tissue, as an intramuscular shot, which is a slower absorption rate. That's why it probably didn't kill her. And the second thing, what you're talking about with the drug, if the drug was subpar and not full dose, that would also cause her just to go to sleep. But the way they said on the news last night here in Moscow is that she was complaining of severe pain and burning,
0: right,
1: which tells you that it went outside the blood vessel and it was getting into her arm, the tissue, because it was getting to the nerves.
0: Now,
1: were causing it to be burned.
0: I'm curious, which I heard the same reporting, and this is very helpful, by the way, to the insight. What is the, because of the way, if that were the case, let's just assume that you're correct, they blew out the vein or they never got into the vein, and this is where these drugs went to. Even with two doses in her system, is it feasible that she could recover from this? And stay alive, but also a non-vegetative state?
1: Yep, she won't be in a vegetative state. She should revive back to a normal state.
0: Which, I mean, at that point, there's no way they're going to try to put her to death again, I would think, after this.
1: No, and not anymore.
0: Like you said, you already have a potential lawsuit from the family, you know, from what went on. And again, it doesn't mitigate her crime, but because of what could be a measure of, a mix, rather, of incompetence and frankly, again, this is where the government getting involved, creating problems. Because there was all this push against the types of drugs being used and the lack of availability of these drugs, if you have a subpar phlebotomist doing it mixed with, inferior drugs, I mean, this is a recipe for disaster, which begs the question, if you're going to have the death penalty, I mean, you have an obligation to actually have it, not do it half-hearted.
1: Yeah. Joe, one thing, Joe.
0: Sure.
1: The other point is all these people against the capital punishment, maybe whoever was injecting was one of those people and purposely did what he did with being a woman to bring up all the discussions, so they try to outlaw the death penalty.
0: Well, you know what, Bob? In most days, I would say, come on now. But at this point, with what I've seen and the way things are, I mean, it's as feasible of an option as anything. And I think that's, again, Bill Lee saying there'll be a full investigation. I hope they mean that, because they do need to figure out if it was the incompetence. And, yeah, God forbid you have an activist on the team that's purposely botching it for the long, you know, what they see as the long-term benefit of outlawing the death penalty, which I think would be a grave error. We've had that error in this country in the past. I would hate to see us go back to it. Bob, appreciate the call. Very insightful. Really appreciate it. We have the good news after this.
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0: Welcome back, Joe Giganti, regular Joe, 888-737-1737 is the number. Just to cap off the, we did get the research in. Yes, the reason there is an all-female team slated for to give the lethal injection to Krista Pike was by her request. She claimed that if the request was impossible, she would prefer to be hanged instead. They probably should have taken her up on that offer. Her request, she said, was that... now, I want you to think about this for a second. Her request was that, like, having any men carry out the execution, she'd be traumatized in the final moments of her life. I mean, look, if you're being put to death for a heinous murder, which she was, I don't know that I'd be worried about who's pushing the needle at that particular moment, male, female, white, black, yellow, green. I think getting your soul right with God might be the first thing, you know, your final moments. But either way, look, she had a terrible childhood. There's no question about it. If, in fact, they decide to commute her death sentence to keep her in jail, post-Lindsey Clancy, I mean, one could see an argument being made that she was acting under psychological duress, you know, mental incapacity, and she should just be forgiven for everything. We'll see. Now, I would be very interested. I don't think it'll happen. But if they turn around and said, okay, well, we got this wrong. You said you'd be okay with a hanging. We'll just go with that. My thing is, look, if you're going to do this lethal injection, make sure it's lethal. And therein lies the problem. Again, I'm not an expert on it, but I remember following the issue. We had our caller that told us about it as well. Now, and it's clear whether, you know, and Bob said at the end, well, maybe they kind of made the mistake on purpose to try to create a bigger platform to argue against the death penalty. Possibly. My argument back wouldn't be, okay, then let's take lethal injection off the table. Let's go back to hangings, firing squads, beheadment. You know, there's any number of the electric chair. There's any number of options that can be utilized. But I think there's something, first and foremost, people have to accept, if you're going to have the death penalty, it's supposed to be lethal. It's not supposed to be comfortable. It's supposed to be lethal. That's got to be your first thing, because making someone comfortable to not die from a horrendous experience is not compassion. You would want them to die as fast as possible, the least pain as possible. But that is what it is. 888-737-1737 is the number. The president yesterday, speaking at a reception for Hispanic Heritage Month, he shared what I think is excellent news. And again, you can check it against the facts. It's real, and we should celebrate it.
1: Since I took office, we've created more than 1 million new private sector jobs, and Americans are working today. So you have more Americans working today than, I mean, this is a, I mean, there are certain stats that are just good. So there are, by a lot, more Americans working today than at any time in the history of our country. You can't, you know, that's a stat. But nobody knows it. That's why I'm doing it myself. That's why I'm doing it myself, Rachel. Can you believe it? I'm going out because nobody's selling it. We're doing an extremely poor job of promotion and an extremely great job of running the country.
0: He's not wrong. We've talked about it. He's the best messenger yet. If some of the other Republicans would get on board, that might help boost their numbers a bit.
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3: I'm Susan Lee, and this is the Fox Business Report.
4: Stocks opened higher to start the month and the fourth quarter. Micron Technology shares opened flat. The chipmaker reported a dramatic jump in its profit for the recent quarter, but investors are now being cautious when it comes to chip stocks and AI. McCormick, the spice maker, says sales jumped 17% in the recent quarter. It's holding up better than expected, considering it's dealing with higher expenses and had to raise prices. McCormick is in the process of combining with Unilever's food business. Keurig Dr. Pepper has brought on Russ Torres, currently president of Kimberly-Clark, to take over its coffee unit, which will be called Global Coffee. And Tesla shares are narrowly higher after signs it's making a comeback in Europe. That's your Fox Business Report. I'm Ginny Cosola. Invested in you.
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11: Some of the sequoia trees near California's Mono Lake are 250 feet tall, 90 feet around. And when one of them happens to fall, you can count the rings, and you can quickly tell that the trees are older than recorded history. That small grove of ancient trees became known as Mariposa Grove. During the Gold Rush, many early settlers passed through the Mono Valley. Some even decided to stay instead of trying their hand at mining. They found other natural wonders near those trees. Vernal Falls, an unspoiled waterfall cascading high from the Sierra Nevadas. There were intact glaciers in the cooler valleys. Climb up to Glacier Point and you can see them from above. Many people would visit this wonderful piece of undisturbed nature. Some wanted to live there. Others wanted it kept just the way it was, in natural beauty. And so it is. On this day, October 1st, 1890, the U.S. Congress decided that this land would belong to all of us by creating Yosemite National Park. And on this day, remember how rare it is to see nature unspoiled. I'm Chris Conley.
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0: Welcome back. Joe Giganti, a regular Joe, 888-737-1737 is the number. 888-737-1737 is the number to call or text. 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I'm going to go to the phones here in just a moment. But first, I talked about Operation Chaos, but I think the better term would be Operation LARPer. Of course, those LARPers, live action role players, which so many of these liberal protesters are, they go out and they feign some concerns and all the rest of it. Well, this particular guy, I mean, he kind of takes it to the obvious extreme. He calls himself on TikTok Joker of double T, two T's. I'm sure it means something. Don't really care what it is. But he imitates the Joker from the Dark Knight movies, which was, of course, Christopher Nolan's dark deal with Heath Ledger. He does his makeup like Heath Ledger. He does some of the, when he's talking, he does this weird little mouth thing that Heath Ledger's Joker did. I mean, he literally he's LARPing. And I find it amusing from the point of view that he so believes in what it is he wants the world to do. And he is so convinced that everybody's with him and that what he's representing is the mainstream that he literally hides behind makeup. He puts on a Joker face and goes out and says this. Now, if you were to listen to him, today should be a day of little to no action, because he's calling upon all of his fellow Marxist, progressive, leftists to literally take power by doing nothing.
1: Power resides where people believe it resides. So on Thursday, October 1st, 2026, we take that power back. Don't do a thing. Don't go to work. Lock your door. Don't run your heating and air. Don't run your water. Don't run your gas. Don't contribute to ad revenue by watching streaming services. Shut it all down. Pull your cash out of the bank. I don't care what you do. Go touch some grass.
0: I mean, I'm not really sure why he thinks taking money out of the bank is going to be some impact, but I didn't see any run on banks. I'd be interested to go to his account to see if he posts today, because he said stay off social media, so if he's posting, so he can monetize his account. But look, I don't think this is going to happen today. I don't think we're in any threat of a mass walkout, a strike taken by all the leftist lunatics in the world. I mean, first of all, you have to understand it applies that most of them have jobs. So that's the first leap that you got to take. But the fact of the matter is people are going to do it. But it's what's in the minds of these activist, leftist, Marxist wannabes, particularly the younger ones, that they think that they, first of all, have the power to call for something like this to make it happen, but that they think such an action in some way is a positive or makes an impact. I assure you, whoever's behind this, I don't know how successful he is, how much he's made or hasn't made off of TikTok, but I can promise you, he's not emptying whatever he has in his coffers out today. He's not foregoing any of the things that he's saying. I mean, if this guy were running for office right now, he'd have the endorsement of Chuck Schumer and Amy Klobuchar. Because, I mean, any kind of foolish lunatic right now seemingly gets all the love on the left in their desperate attempt to convince you of what the new mainstream. As a matter of fact, Bernie Sanders, he tried to pull this over the weekend where he said he was trying to convince people that the mainstream, that he is the mainstream, and in Cut 15, all the things he wants, particularly that very thing he and Hillary Clinton love so much, he says now this is where the world is.
2: I know that NNU, they go out, oh, we believe in Medicare. Well, that's a fringe idea. You're all communists. It's a radical idea. Understand that poll after poll now shows the American people understand that our current system is broken, it's dysfunctional, and that we must move to a Medicare for all single-payer program. We are the mainstream. They are the fringe folks.
0: No, I mean, he can say it as much as he wants, but when people understand what a single-payer, government-run health system looks like, I mean, consider how bad Obamacare's been. Consider the fact that when we look at all these things in healthcare, yeah, there's a broken system. You know what the solution never is? Turning it over to the government. When has that ever made it better? That's okay. Bernie took a swipe at AI as well. I mean, look, for his age, he's pretty in tune with social media and so forth. But he said, you know, when in doubt, blame the oligarchs.
2: This whole debate about AI, not only the existential threat of catastrophic damage, but the impact on the economy and the possible loss of tens of millions of jobs. Clearly, the goal must be that this very powerful and transformative technology is controlled by the people, not by a handful of billionaires. So that's the message, because what's going on in AI is just the clearest example possible of the power of oligarchs.
0: And by the people, he means non-oligarch multimillionaires like himself. I mean, because he's just like you and I. You own three mansions, me too. He's made himself, through capitalism, into a multimillionaire. Because he doesn't mean you. No, no, no. When he says the people, I mean, he wants you to think he means you. Do you really think the government, elected officials in the government, are going to turn power over to you to manage and monitor what AI is doing? No, no, no, no. Silly you. No, he's just looking for his cut. Like any good, fraudulent communist would. But he's not alone. Amy Klobuchar, my, how fast they flip. It wasn't long ago that Mark Zuckerberg was everybody's favorite stepson on the left. They love this guy. He could do no wrong. He had lots of money. He was spreading it around leftist causes. And, of course, he was censoring on Facebook the way the Biden regime under Obama's care, as much as they want it. But then things change up. He starts to get in line with trying to get this AI thing, self-responsibility, working together to try to do all the things they say they want. But he's doing it with that orange guy. And now the knives come out and the hair gets flipped when it's Amy Klobuchar.
3: I don't think these AI agents, which have attacked the government computer systems, among many other places, have morals. Okay, let's face it. They do not have morals. These companies would say that. So the fact that you would just say, hey, we all agreed on something is wrong. That is why I'm working across the aisle with the majority leader, Senator Thune, with Ted Cruz, with Senator Cantwell, on actually putting guardrails, major guardrails, into law. And that means things like making sure that they come forward with these models to the government, making sure that imminent harm is reported the minute it happens. And my hope is, given the House went home, that we will get this done, and we must by the end of the year. But just, hey, handshake, trust us, it's not going to work.
0: So to be clear, there was a document they agreed upon and signed. That's the first thing. And what Amy Klobuchar is saying is, listen, we can't trust them to sign their names to an official government document saying that they're going to behave a certain way. So what we're going to do in the Senate is create an official government document that they've got to sign their name to say they're going to behave. And that's how we're going to make sure things get done right. Isn't that what President... But it was President Trump. It can't be right. It's literally what he just did. But what he did, which would be massively different from anybody on the left, is he did not shield them from liability. He did not create an opaque system where they can try to trade money, get government money, basically have the same kind of situation you had with the jab, where you had basically a high-end money laundering system where there's no liability whatsoever for what they've done. And that didn't happen. Now, I promise you, with someone like Klobuchar, it absolutely would. But yeah, you can't take the word of these people. And look, I don't think any of them are any moral high ground people either. That's not an issue. They're the ones out there saying they can't figure out how to do it right, which is why this president sat them down and said, here's a guideline. Here's how you can do it right. Now, of course, when we talk about these topics, it's important to go to experts. And as you all know, our seminar caller is an expert on everything, especially when it comes to Trump. Seminar caller, I understand you want to talk about AI today. Let's just set it up. What did Trump do wrong this time?
4: Well, I just want to first acknowledge that I agree with what you just said, in that the government getting involved in healthcare and running healthcare is a bad idea. I take solace in the fact that Donnie said in 2 weeks she's going to have the best plan ever. So that was only like 8 years ago. So I'm sure 2 weeks is coming up soon.
0: That was a joke. I see you. I got that was good. I like you waited the punchline. All right, go ahead.
4: So with that said, with AI, And again, I think, Joe, you and I see AI similarly. Trump says it's a hoax because we know that anything he doesn't understand or doesn't like, it's a witch hunt or a hoax.
0: What does he say? What does he say is a hoax?
4: I'm sorry. My apologies. I caught myself there. You're right. The threat of AI is a hoax, not AI in general. And excuse me, it's not AI. It's SI. Because Donnie renamed it. Isn't he brilliant? And he told President Xi about it, and President Xi liked the new name. Can you imagine what Xi thinks of Trump, what a friggin' moron the guy is?
0: I don't really entertain any of that, but go ahead. Yes, by all means. It clearly takes up a lot of your brain power. But so what's the actual complaint here, that the president sat down and put together a guideline for all these AI creators to create, or
4: what is it? Well, do you think the threat of humanity being wiped out, that's a hoax?
0: Well, I think what I believe the president said, is that all the people running around like the OpenAI guy that's out there saying, you better put shackles on us or we might create Frankenstein's monster and we don't know how to stop ourselves. I think he was referring to the public relations effort being pushed by those organizations was a hoax, and I think he's correct that, again, you have the whistleblower that came out of OpenAI, who'd worked there for, 2 weeks, and he fits it. Come on, SC, I don't have to put you on hold if I don't have to. Let's just have this conversation. So the so-called whistleblower comes out and says, well, I had to tell the world because my conscience said this is very dangerous, and my CEO agrees with me. And that same CEO within 24 hours is all over the news saying, I agree, we're out of control. Now, explain to me how you're a whistleblower when you're telling the public the same thing that the CEO is telling you. How does that make you a whistleblower?
4: He's not a whistleblower.
0: No, what he was, he was a PR agent. He was a plant meant to go out whip up people's fears.
4: So the AI companies are deliberately trying to hurt their growth. Is that what you're implying?
0: No. I think if you listen and think about it intelligently, it's not hard to understand. There are certain members of the AI, because not all of them, by the way, but there are certain AI companies.
4: Many of them.
0: That are out.
4: The major ones.
0: Okay, let's not do the climate change lies to, 99% of, not really accurate. There were three or four.
4: Musk says it is. Musk says it is.
0: Musk did not say the same thing that is not accurate. Again, this is what happens when we have no discernment. Everything sounds the same to us. But here's the reality. Here's the reality that AI left unbridled could become a major threat. I don't think anybody argues that, not even the president. What he said was a hoax.
4: What he said was a direct response
0: to the public relations effort by Dario and others to try to whip up a fear campaign so that they would get what they wanted, which was shielding from liability and government opaqueness, as we've seen in other industries. When they so-called want government oversight, it's code for, we'll pay you a lot of money if you let us get away with what we want. We saw that in social media. Was it Rule 32 or whatever it is that they're trying to get rid of? 232.
4: Donnie, you're saying Donnie does not think the threat of AI is a hoax. That's what you're saying.
0: I think he just said it. I'm going to say it in a positive way. I believe that what he thought was a hoax was the fear-mongering coming out of a select number of companies that were trying to create a flashpoint so they could get their way with the government. I think he was calling that a hoax, and I would agree with him. Now, in terms of the opportunity for something to become a threat, I've said very clearly on the record, I think it could be. No different, by the way, than if you have a nuclear program, even if it includes nuclear weapons, if they get out of hand, if somebody, the wrong people are in charge, it becomes a major threat right away. And I think that's common sense.
4: That's the point I tried to make to you 2 weeks ago, and then you started going off the handle about, we were going to share information with the Russians or Soviets or whatever.
0: What I said was one of the things they were pushing for. Thank you for reminding me of that. I'll clarify. We're up against the break, but I'll clarify for you. What I said then and what I'll just reiterate now is one of the great solutions that these three or four companies that were behind the push came up with was that we could have some kind of a pact, some kind of an agreement with China in Russia, China and India, that we get this three-way sharing pact that everyone's going to sing kumbaya, and essentially create their little United Nations for AI, whereby they benefit from what we are, and we're supposed to believe that countries like China and India are going to play by the rules. And that's an absurdity. But again, how do you get people to agree to absurdities? You put them into abject fear. They did it to us during COVID. They're trying to do it to us with AI. The president called it out as a hoax like it was. That doesn't mean we can't be careful, but what they wanted was phony.
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0: Welcome back. Joe Giganti, regular Joe. You know, I really do try. I do try with the seminar caller to have a real discourse and to have a real debate. But it's hard when you can't even agree on reality. And for example, this audience thinks it's all a hoax. There's no concerns. Well, there's really easy proof that he has concerns. Why would they sit down and set up a set of guidelines, which they all put their names to and signed, including the president, and create a position of oversight if he didn't think there was a potential for things to go really bad? This is where, again, critical thinking. I understand. I know. Seminar caller maybe went to public school his whole life. I don't know. But he seems to lack any critical thinking because his statement of the hoax was a direct statement to the PR campaign, which failed miserably, by the way. Let's call it out there. And that's because, by the way, take a victory lap, conservative talk radio, because nobody else is pointing out the obvious holes in the whole situation. The two people that came out of OpenAI, both short period time employees, having the exact same talking points with the CEO that then says the same thing, but they're whistleblower. I mean, again, they just couldn't even manufacture it well. So it's pretty straightforward. Now, people reacted, of course, to the seminar caller. Glenn saying, I love the condescension of Seminar Sam. Thinks he's cute and belittling by saying Donnie. This guy is probably from a set of triplets who shoved his siblings out of the way to hog all three nookies from his mom. Yeah, well, you're not too far off. Ben saying, the seminar caller, about as sharp as a sack full of soup. I don't think I've heard that one before, but it's a good one. I've got some other comments we'll get to from our callers and our texters when we get back at the top of the hour.
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15: David Crowley has told us exactly who he is. On illegal immigration, his own words say it all.
16: 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I'm going to be with you no matter what.
15: Crowley says he'd make Wisconsin a sanctuary state and make you foot the bill for benefits for illegal immigrants. In Dane County, a repeat drunk driver here illegally killed two teenagers.
16: I'm an accomplice.
15: In Fond du Lac, an illegal immigrant tied up and blindfolded a 12-year-old girl to rape her.
16: I'm an accomplice.
15: In Milwaukee, a drunk illegal immigrant killed a Special Olympian on his way to church with his parents.
16: I'm an accomplice.
15: David Crowley said it himself.
16: I'm not an ally, I'm an accomplice. I'm gonna be with you no matter what.
15: David Crowley, fighting for illegal immigrants, not you.
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20: Is she conscious? What's her condition? I'm Dave Anthony, Fox News. We still don't know. The morning after a convicted killer survived an execution in Tennessee, getting two injections that were not lethal.
21: They went through two rounds, and she was still breathing at the end. It was very ragged. She lifted her head up and was looking around at one point.
20: Catherine Sweeney was a media witness and says Krista Pike also complained her arm hurt and was burning, and was last heard behind a closed curtain snoring loudly before being taken to a hospital.
22: Pike was convicted at age 18 of a brutal murder of a 19-year-old classmate. This is the second botched execution in Tennessee this year. The governor is demanding a full investigation, and for now, all executions suspended in Tennessee for the rest of the year.
20: Fox's Steve Harrigan. A search continues near the California coast for a missing patient on board a medevac helicopter flight.
23: It crashed shortly after takeoff, and from what we understand from last night, there were four people recovered from the aircraft.
20: Coast Guard LA Sector Commander Stacy Cressy, two of the four survived. He was radicalized by Islamists. That's what Israel's Prime Minister tells Fox about the co-pilot who attacked the captain and tried to crash a Fly Dubai flight. Benjamin Netanyahu also praised the passengers who stopped him and landed the plane safely as superheroes, preventing a 9/11 style attack.
24: Because of the courage of these people, I think they tell the world that you can't fight these terrorism.
20: Renee Good's family has filed a wrongful death lawsuit against the federal government after she was killed in January, shot in her car in Minneapolis protesting an ICE operation.
25: Good's family says she wasn't using her car in a threatening way, calling the shooting illegal. The Trump administration has defended the action, saying the agent opened fire in self-defense.
20: Fox's Jeff Manasseh. The Supreme Court has agreed to consider a challenge to the Trump administration denying bond hearings to immigrants who are challenging their deportations. 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
20: They got him. The suspected gunman in a shooting targeting law enforcement in Texas.
28: A Harris County, Texas sheriff's deputy is recovering after being shot Wednesday and is said to be in fair condition. The man accused of shooting that deputy is now captured after a night-long pursuit, Sheriff Ed Gonzalez.
29: He was struck in lower half of his body. The preliminary information we have is that the alleged suspect fled the location in the patrol car.
28: And now Chase Lynn Patton is in jail. The sheriff says he has a long criminal history. The shooting occurred when the deputy responded to a family disturbance call. Eben Brown, Fox News.
20: It's T-minus about 6 minutes for SpaceX and NASA getting ready to soon launch astronauts into orbit.
30: The next crew rotation to the International Space Station is embracing their mission's lucky number. Crew 13 Commander Jessica Watkins says she and her colleagues intentionally requested a mission patch similar to that worn by the 1970 Apollo 13 mission crew, who survived an in-flight explosion and worked with NASA engineers on the ground to beat the odds and return safely to Earth. During their six-month mission on the International Space Station, Crew 13 will study how different exercise regimens ward off the effects of long-duration spaceflight, an effort to pave the way for future astronauts to embark on deep space missions to Mars. At Kennedy Space Center in Florida, Jonathan Seri, Fox News.
1: President Trump will soon hit the road to start a tour that'll have him going across the country campaigning for Republicans, trying to help the GOP keep control of Congress in the November elections. He'll rally tonight in Oklahoma after a trip to Texas.
2: He'll be highlighting what he argues is a manufacturing boom, a result of his administration's pro-growth policies, tariffs, and deregulation, in their words.
1: Fox's Jackie Heinrich at the White House. Polls have shown a majority of voters disapprove of the president's handling of the economy. The Dow's down 320 points. The Nasdaq's falling 70. I'm Dave Anthony.
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0: last 2 weeks of a campaign with an ever-shifting definition of where your stance is on Thanksgiving, America's favorite holiday.
1: Yes.
0: I mean, that's a problem.
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3: Fighting for truth, justice, and the American way. Without the cape, we're the superpowers. Not even a sidekick. Heck, we don't even have fancy gadgets. This is just Joe and his trusty microphone, made in the USA. This is the regular Joe Show.
4: Oh, so good.
5: Well, hello there, and welcome, Joe Gigante, regular Joe, hour number three of this edition of the regular Joe Show. As always, an honor, a privilege, and a pleasure to be with you. Much popping. Want to get into some of the comments we got from the past 2 hours worth of content. Then we've got more, including good news, big, ginormous good news on the energy front that you're going to want to take note of. As I said, hello and welcome, Joe Gigante, hour number three. You can be a part of it, 888-737-1737 is the number, 888-737-1737 is the number to call or text. Emails to joe at regjoeshow.com. Now, we had some of our caller call in, and one of the texters just pointed out that, you know, he really does come across as smug. He thinks he's getting one over on us when he calls Donald Trump Donnie, and, you know, he says it doesn't change the fact that substantively he can't even make the arguments. He can't be focused. He can't actually be intellectually honest with it. But be it as it may, I think people ask why I let him come on, because I think it's a wonder. This is the mind of the voting left right now. So you need to hear it. You need to know who the thought leaders are, you know, what, if you want to call it that, what they're spewing and other people are consuming. Although I don't know, I haven't looked recently. I don't think I don't know that his Facebook page, or his, what is it, Facebook, Twitter, whatever, YouTube, whatever he built. Has he broken into triple digit followers yet? I think he's still in the 50 range. Whatever. I mean, again, I think it's worthwhile to be able to hear the mindset. And really what it comes down to is you just hear the hate. The man that is consumed with hate for Donald Trump, which I just, again, I have no use for Joe Biden or Barack Obama. I still don't. I couldn't try to fuel myself on that type of hate. I just couldn't. You burn out. When you burn out, it's bad. I mean, it's like running the engine without any oil or coolant for too long, and the end, it just seizes, right? And you're just done. It's hard to get it redone. Now, some of the comments we got regarding a number of the things. So we talked about the botched lethal injections in Tennessee with Krista Gale. She was 18 when she committed the murders. Now 50-year-old Krista Pike, that was supposed to be put to death. Two lethal injections later, didn't happen. And I said, I have no problem with the death penalty, but I do think it needs to be actually lethal. John on the road said, maybe we should just export our death penalty to Canadians with their MAID program. They've got it figured out. And that's their assisted suicide program. And, you know, Don, it's a good point, by the way. These prisons are being kind of handicapped in terms of what they can, what drugs they can get a hold of. And it's all in this effort. Isn't it awesome? This is the left, the modern left. Well, I mean, it's been this way for a while. The innocent unborn, kill them, cut them into pieces, suction them out, collapse their skull, turn around and deliver them breech, and call it a late-term abortion. Then when it comes to a hardened criminal, a vicious murderer, well, we've got to make it comfortable. We've got to make sure. I mean, I don't even know the death penalty is the right thing. I just think it's a terrible thing to do. And I know there's a few people out there like, well, I am truly pro-life. I am against abortion, and I'm against the death penalty. Well, good luck on that, because that's actually, it's not as consistent as you think. In one hand, you're protecting the innocent from murder. Well, I mean, in both cases, really, you are. In both cases, if you are pro-life and pro-death penalty, the thread that ties them together is protecting the innocent from the vicious and the evil. Pretty straightforward. But they're also the same ones in Canada

0: And by the way, Don, California, where they have, you know, or had a very successful assisted suicide program. As a matter of fact, I just learned, kind of totally just random, I was trying to remember the actor. I started watching Boston Legal, rewatching it, and it's got an actor on there, and I'm trying to remember, it's a French name, Rene, I can't think of his name right now, but either way, he was on the TV show Benson, then he was on one of the Star Trek shows, and then, you know, he was on Boston Legal, and I was reading his bio last night, and discovered that he had utilized California's assisted suicide law to take his own life because he had cancer. And so I just completely random. I read that last night. I didn't know that about him. And by the way, because the California law, when you opt for assisted suicide, the law requires that the cause of death be any underlying issues you have. So for his case, he had cancer. So it was listed as being cancer versus what it really was, which is they gave him drugs and he committed suicide. But again, they're very effective in California in that case, or in Canada with their cases. But yeah, when it comes to hardened criminals, but again, the left kill grandma and grandpa when they become inconvenient, kill babies, protect murderers. Seems, and crazy enough, they are really consistent on those arguments. They really are. I mean, that's the craziest part about it, is they not only espouse it, but they are almost malevolently consistent with that in how they do that. Now, Lynn, by the way, Lynn, I think you get the text of the show. We were talking about, again, this botched situation with Krista that it didn't work, and we pointed out that Krista Pike had requested an all-female team of medical personnel to administer the lethal doses. And that was her request. That's why it was in the news in any way, shape, or form. Reflecting on that, Lynn, I love you. She said, didn't Obama say that women in charge would make everything better? Lynn, male, head, perfect. Got the hammer. Did it. All right. Thank you. I'm just going to leave it at that. She wins the day. Best text of the day. So then on the joker, the LARPer, calling for everyone to just not participate and pull all your money out of the bank, Chad said, does he put his money back in the bank tomorrow? Yeah, I mean, because he didn't take it out. But yes, I get what you're saying. I mean, again, but it's instructive to just know this is what they think are solutions. And which, by the way, if you didn't recognize the thread, and for those that weren't listening, just real quick, play the Joker card. This is guy, he calls himself the Joker of TT, because he's 2 years old, on TikTok. So you get it. TikTok. Anyway, it's a double entendre, but have fun with it. Here he is calling for his LARPing day today.
1: Power resides where people believe it resides. So on Thursday, October 1st, 2026, we take that power back. Don't do a thing. Don't go to work. Lock your door. Don't run your heating and air. Don't run your water. Don't run your gas. Don't contribute to ad revenue by watching streaming services. Shut it all down. Pull your cash out of the bank. I don't care what you do. Go touch some grass.
0: No, this guy obviously thinks he's like the next Heath Ledger. The makeup's the same way, imitating the voice, even the mouth movements. But his whole thing is, this is how he's going to win. Now, if you don't recognize the origin of that strategy, let me put it to you more simply where it came from. If you don't give me candy, Mom and Dad, I'm going to hold my breath. That's what that is. I'm going to hold my breath. All right, let's see it turn blue. Let's see who wins that battle of the wills. And this guy, I mean, he's putting out this video, which I don't know if you can hear in the background. There's like this kind of weird MIDI-produced music that's supposed to sound like Batman. I mean, again, but this is what passes for the brain trust of the modern Democrat movement, of the Democratic Socialists, the Marxists. It doesn't make them less dangerous. Maybe it makes them more dangerous. But it's important you understand that this is the brain trust, right? This guy's like, I'll tell you what we're going to do. I'm going to dress up like Heath Ledger, and I'm going to tell everyone, don't do anything. I mean, look, Yep, keep holding your breath. You're still not getting the chocolate chip cookie, buddy. It's not happening. Because I promise you, you're going to take a breath faster than I'm going to give you the cookie. It's just that easy. But that's what you're dealing with. Now back to the text messages. Charlie, out of Palm City, Florida. He said, we agree. A strong hemp rope and a bag over the head, less expensive, reusable in terms of the death penalty. Yeah, I mean, this it certainly would work better than what went on yesterday. Out of the 920, he said, do you think, or she doesn't say, do you think drug companies are making less potent lethal injection drugs because they make much more money with inmates who are in prison for life? I don't think it's for that. Because, I mean, I guess like if they get, you know, prescription drugs, that kind of thing, maybe. But trust me, those groups like Pfizer, they're already making plenty of money off the government. So don't that. I think it has more to do with it. It's a way that makes them look socially aware. And so they get, it's kind of like, you know, there was a recent story talking about films that want to get Oscars. But that if there's not an LGBTQ character in the film, or there's all kind of these check marks that you have to have all this, or you're not, it could be the best film in the world. You're not going to be considered. So a lot of directors that wouldn't otherwise do it will put those characters in just so they get consideration. I think for the drug company angle on it, the we're not going to sell these kind of thing is so that they get that checkbox that they're socially aware, they're socially hip. But then don't forget, these are the same companies that are selling drugs to states like California, countries like Canada to kill the old people. So they're still getting their money. In terms of being less lethal, I think that the drugs that are being made readily available are not as effective as what they used to have access to, and I do think that's a part of it. But I don't know that it's directly for the money. I mean, there's a long game that makes money for them, certainly. But I don't know that it's that. Now, Kurt in Sturgeon Bay wrote in, as did Rigger the Richard, kind of on the same topics, which is, Kurt said, look, I'm really tired. Milwaukee County sucking up all of our tax dollars and swinging our elections. I'm concerned that they will try to steal another election. Rigger the Richard said, a lot of the news outlets are only reporting polls from Marquette. They don't mention sample size or likely voters versus registered voters or just people. And he said, regular friend, regular Richard, think this is intentional, just an FYI. Well, first of all, you're absolutely correct. You're absolutely correct. They're hanging on to certain polls to push certain narratives. That's what they do. And you can tell because, for example, the Marquette poll, the margin of error is 4.8, which is way outside of the norms. Of the four polls right now, this is regarding the gubernatorial race in Wisconsin. Out of the four main polls that are being monitored, two of them have margins of errors of either 4.4 or 4.8. The other two, one is 3.5, just outside of the range, you know, the normal range. And then the tip poll has 3.1. Now, generally, you want a margin of error of 3.0 or less to have an accurate poll. When you see margins of errors north of 4, it's not a very reliable poll, but they like it because in that poll, you got David Crowley hammering Tom Tiffany, which is not the case. Now, in all these polls, they're oversampling liberals, as they always do. We don't live and die by the polls, but that's the key. Just stop living and dying by the polls. Just ignore them. The only poll that really matters is the one that happens on November 3rd when people vote, and we have to get out there and vote. And on that front, I just want to say Tom Tiffany has been really, I think, turning up the heat in his campaign, pointing out yesterday, or the day before, I can't remember, that California Crowley, David Crowley, I call him that because he's out in California, $20,000 plate fundraising dinners, him and a few other big liberals that can't get support in the states that they're running in, he's out there raising money. Do you know what he's not doing? Campaigning in the state. Right now, Jessica Hong, I always want to call her Jessica. Where did that come from? Francesca. I don't know why. Why I call her Jessica Hong. I really don't. Francesca Hong has been fronting more campaign stops for the Crowley campaign than Crowley himself. He can't be bothered to go out and talk to the people. He has Hong doing that while he's out there hobnobbing with the California elite. I mean, look, if he thinks that's how he wins, I guess, but it seems like a really crazy idea that when you're just a month away, you're getting more FaceTime to California elites than you are the people that you want to vote for you. And given his record, I mean, I don't know, maybe this is a positive. I mean, after all, Hong is the darling of the Marxists. I think it's a recipe for disaster, and the people of Wisconsin, don't pay attention to the polls. Look at what they're doing. Tom Tiffany is going around the state county by county, day by day, meeting with people. California Crowley's out there raising money from all the Hollywood types, while Hong is continuing to beat on the drum of Marxism. We don't need that in Wisconsin if we want to thrive and survive.
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0: 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Now, we have good news here to start this hour. I'll turn it over to the Secretary of Energy, Chris Wright. By the way, he's got to be, would you think, is he the lowest profile member of the cabinet? I think he's got to be, maybe HUD. I mean, you don't hear much, but he's always working, I'll say that. And look, he brought some great news to a U.S. energy investment announcement presser at the White House yesterday with President Trump.
1: The Alaska LNG project will be the largest energy infrastructure project built in 50 years. It is transformative. For the state of Alaska, absolutely. But for the United States to have a Pacific Coast LNG export terminal, our fastest growing export, the fastest growing energy source on planet Earth is natural gas. This puts the United States geostrategically positioned and grows our ability to export that to our friends and allies while hitting a home run for the state of Alaska.
0: Awesome news. Again, reshoring our work, our production, now an LNG pipeline out of Alaska, long overdue. Excellent, excellent news. And again, I know we all want everything right now today. Just consider what's been accomplished, and it's not been an easy walk, right? But yet they don't stop, they don't slow down, they continue to fight to get this done. The president spoke about it, talking about, now just to be clear for everybody, he's referring to the South Koreans in this. Because I know the left probably be, see, he wants to do a deal with North Korea. No, he's talking about South Korea. Pay attention.
2: Today we're thrilled to announce one of the largest energy infrastructure investments in American history, thanks to the agreements my administration has secured with the Republic of Korea. They will invest up to $200 billion, that's the Korean government, $200 billion to build a 6-gigawatt power generation facility in Texas. That's a major plant. That's about as big as you'll see. 8 new large-scale nuclear power plants and, at long last, Alaska liquefied natural gas pipeline.
0: And he pointed out, you know, again, this is awesome for the country. You look at places like where Governor Slickback rules, California, Governor Newsom, he said, you know, here we're trying to help people. The people of California are suffering massively. It's kind of a tragedy. They won't do these kind of the things we're doing, they should be doing in California.
2: It's so unfair what California is doing. They closed their refineries. You know, they had a lot of refineries. They were actually the third or fourth biggest oil producer in the country. Nobody thinks of California that way. They have a lot of oil in California, but they don't use it because of the environmental lunatics. And this will help the people of California a lot. You know, they're being charged so much. It's so sad to see it, how they keep electing these people that have no idea what they're doing.
0: Well, and again, that's just it. And they have a great choice for governor where they could actually break the tide, right? Break the chain, break the cycle, and elect a guy that actually wants to bring energy production back to the state. That shouldn't be that hard. Should be pretty straightforward. We'll see what they do in November.
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7: I'm Jerry Willis, and this is the Fox Business Report.
8: Stocks opened higher but then turned negative. The latest report on manufacturing was disappointing. The ISM report came in with a reading of 54.5, though it suggests business continues to improve. The reading was weaker than expected. Also, prices paid jumped to the highest level since May. That renews concerns about inflation. Micron Technology reported an upbeat quarter. Its forecast is optimistic, but MarketWatch says analysts want to know when the supply of chips for AI will catch up to demand. Shares are lower. Tech Consult consulting firm Accenture shares are up 22% after reporting strong earnings and an optimistic forecast for the year. It suggests Accenture's consulting business is holding up against fears of disruption from AI. That's your Fox Business Report. I'm Ginny Cosilda. Invested in you.
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14: 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I will be with you no matter what.
13: David Crowley, fighting for illegal immigrants, not you.
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0: Welcome back, Joe Gigante. Here we go, the Joe. 888-737-1737 is the number. 888-737-1737 is the number. Now, of course, you got the President, Secretary of Energy, Chris Wright. They're out there saying, look what we're doing. Look what we're making happening. What's Chuck Schumer getting questioned on? Well, for one, the question they want to know is, are you too toxic to be the leader of the party? In other words, is your day done? Now, this is some Kamala Harris-worthy responses that old Chuck gives.
1: Have you become too toxic to lead your party?
2: Look, our caucus is totally unified. We're in great shape. Everyone is really very, very pleased with where we are today compared to where we were 20 months ago under our leadership. And we're fighting hard, and we're on the edge of taking back the Senate.
0: So he wants you to know they're unified. Now, what he's leaving out is he could go out and campaign on being a unifier. I unite everyone behind me for hating me and thinking I'm a terrible leader. They're all gunning for my job. Look, I bring people together. That was that whole, like, I've never had a single drink, officer. I had several. And it's just, you know, we're unified. Our caucus is unified in the decision that I've got to go. He just left the second part of the sentence out. He wasn't quite done. He was being questioned about, well, if you take over, because remember, he thinks he's going to be in charge of the Senate. Hakeem thinks he's going to be in charge of the House. So they, of course, want to know. Certainly, you have a plan, right?
3: Senator, can you outline in more detail your agenda if Democrats do retake the Senate?
2: Look, we're going to do everything we can to lower people's costs. You've seen some of the things Trump's done that's raised costs. We're going to do everything we can to clamp down on this horrible corruption and to end the chaos and end the war. Thank you, everybody.
0: So what is your agenda to lower costs? Well, we're going to lower costs, okay? What are you going to do about fighting fraud? Well, we're going to fight fraud. Okay, then. And what about chaos? We're going to tell chaos, take a walk. There's no plan. You know what the plan is? The status quo. Again, it's Kamala Harris answers. Well, I mean, I like circles because they're circles, and the circles are wonderful. And circles are circular. Thank you. Appreciate that. Deep thoughts by Kamala Harris. Now, put that against what this president's doing in energy. For that matter, they brought up the big F word, right? Fraud. Suddenly, they're all about stopping the fraud. Well, right now, we have a task force that is focused on fraud, stopping fraud, and they're not only not cooperating, they're actively working against it. Despite that, you have great news coming out of the work that's being done. But understand, though, before you celebrate what I'm going to share about the fraud, first, Joy Reid is here for a public service announcement. If you eliminate fraud, then you're eliminating jobs for black people.
4: If all of that stuff has to happen, and if this government can say, you know what, we can't allow black people to own daycare centers, we won't give them that federal funding, we're not going to fund this housing project, where are you going to live? Like, it's literally an attack on us, and I think people kind of miss it because it's legalese, it's a lawsuit. No, this is literally about whether or not people who look like y'all that are in this audience, many of you, can have any opportunity to get loans in federal.
0: As a black person or a black woman, a black man or a black woman, can I ask all listening that fall into that category, how do you have any self-respect listening to people like Joy Reid? The constant insults. Black people can't have a house without federal dollars. Black people can't have a business unless it's a fraudulent daycare. There's no laws telling black people they can't have something or can't own something. And if you conflate laws that are going out to stop fraud and abuse, and your answer is, well, that's hurting black people, what does that say about what you think of black people in the United States? I've always told you, you will find no more racist, bigoted individual than a hardcore liberal. They think they're helping. They're just letting show their bigotry, their hatred. And so her answer is, you fight fraud. Now, Chuck said, we're going to fight fraud. We know they can't because they don't want to hurt the black vote any more than they already have through their inequity and their inability to deliver on any promises. Well, meanwhile, in the real world, our Secretary of Department of Homeland Security, Mark Wayne Mullen, at a Homeland Security press conference with the Attorney General, Todd Blanche, they had some great news about what's being accomplished in actually fighting fraud, not racism, not creating racism, not fighting black people, but fighting fraud.
5: We have over 1,600 voter fraud cases that we are currently investigating, and we have 300,000 more that we're getting to. HSI is leading these investigations. These investigations are going back 5 years. The president has said it for a long time, and the Democrats were sitting there denying it, saying there's no fraud. That wasn't taking place. There's no fraud. There's nothing here. Don't look over here. As we're getting the voter logs from 47 states and a few territories, we're realizing there's actually a lot. And we believe that some of these states probably even knew about it, chose not to look into it. Well, we are. And just a clear message, if you voted in our elections and you weren't legally able to vote, we're going to find you.
0: That's Mark Wayne Mullen. And look, I mean, remember, this guy is ready to go fisticuffs in the Senate. He will find you. The Attorney General Todd Blanche also spoke at this event, and he said, this isn't just idle talk. This aren't empty threats. We've actually charged people. We're prosecuting people. We're putting people in jail.
6: But since President Trump returned to office, the Department of Justice, working primarily with Secretary Mullen and Department of Homeland Security, has charged over 90 people now with voter-related fraud offenses, including 50 aliens in just the past 5 weeks. There are hundreds of investigations that are ongoing across the country. Now, as I've said before, but it's worth noting here again, during the 4 years of the last administration, there were 13 voter fraud cases charged over the course of 4 years. And that's much different than what we're doing. We're focused on providing accountability and restoring trust in our elections. In the weeks and months ahead, there will be more accountability as we continue to uncover fraud across the country.
0: Now, again, this is the work that needs to be done. It's being done, and it is what we voted for. And when people make a promise, they keep a promise, you reward them. You don't punish them. Now, when you look at things, we've got situations like Byron Donalds running for governor in Florida. Now, Byron Donalds is up against Dave Jolly, former Republican. Now, I find this interesting, real clear politics polling. They show that there's three polls right now, all favored Donalds. He's up by +6. One of the polls shows him as +12. They have it in the toss-up category. But either way, here he's talking yesterday. Byron Donalds is speaking to Jesse Waters on Fox News, Jesse Waters primetime, about all the crazy corruption, particularly in the state of Minnesota, and drawing the parallel between how they handle things and how it's done in Florida.
7: We have in many of our states, obviously in the great state of Florida, under Governor DeSantis's leadership, we've been doing that every single day. But when you see what's happened in Minnesota, this is why the Save America Act needs to pass. We've passed it out of the House of Representatives, and it's held up in the Senate because they care more about the filibuster than protecting the franchise. But let's be very clear, the Democrats, they do not care about illegal voting. They don't even care that you have boys and girls sports. All they care about is power. They care about inflicting their crazy agenda on the American people. And that's why this election cycle, it's about common sense policy, like protecting voter rolls and protecting the sanctity of the vote for the American people versus the crazy of the Democrats in America.
0: Now, again, he's spot on, and he's right about the filibuster. And he said, again, he gets on the question of Minnesota. He's like, we don't do Minnesota crazy in Florida.
7: In Minnesota, they don't care about any internal controls. We brought Tim Walz into the Oversight Committee months ago to go over the Medicaid fraud that his office was notified about, and they did not care. When it comes to voting in Minnesota, they have this crazy rule where you can just vouch for seven other people to be able to cast a ballot in their elections. I've never heard of anything so asinine, but you're allowed to do that in the state of Minnesota. Vouching for somebody else, like that's the standard for protecting ballots. Minnesota has been rife with fraud and so many other issues because the Democrats in Minnesota, like in so many other states, California, New York, Illinois, they only care about the Democrat agenda. They don't care about the people of those states or the people of America. This is why so many people have fled those states in order to come to Florida.
0: Absolutely. And as well, they should, because, again, can you imagine? I vouched. I said they're okay. I trust them. I mean, it's insane. The same people that tell you we had the freest, fairest, most transparent elections, and that we don't need the Save America Act because, again, we have all the security that we could possibly need in the world, yet they let people vouch for who's going to vote. It's an absurdity. Unfortunately, it's also a reality. By the way, they joked about how soon we have results for your gubernatorial election. And he said, look, you're going to have them 9:30, 10 o'clock at night because we do things right in Florida. We've got a plan. We don't have these issues. We control our ballots. We know where they are. We make sure the job gets done. Now, J.D. Vance, by the way, was out in Texas. He's been trying to make his best effort to help Ken Paxton. The president's going to be there today, also trying to do it. But the vice president there yesterday during an election rally in Harlingen, Texas, he said, you know, you got to understand something. When you look at Tallarico, understand what he claims to be and what he really is. And what he really is not a good person.
8: James Tallarico, ladies and gentlemen, is a completely, a profoundly unserious person. He has said he wants to represent the great state of Texas, but very proudly, he believes that there are six genders. He has said that God is, and I quote, non-binary, whatever in the hell that means. And he has voted repeatedly to keep boys in girls' sports. And if you watch his campaign, it's clear the guy has made his entire life story about being an allegedly Christian seminarian.
0: Now, he made a lot of great points, pointing out the inequity, the inconsistency of Tallarico and what he claims. We'll bring some of those back for tomorrow. I quickly want to go to the phones. We have someone joining us on our hotline. Gina Svoboda is with us from the Honest Elections Project. I mentioned to you yesterday that there's a great event coming up this Saturday that Honest Elections Project is one of the key sponsors of. Gina, welcome to the Regular Joe Show. I wanted to give you a chance to tell people why, in a busy world, as we count down to this primary, why they should be there Saturday, 5:30 at the KI Convention Center.
9: Hey, Joe. Hey, everybody. Thank you so very much for having me on. So it is more important today than it was even in the last cycle to get engaged on the election integrity side of the process. A, you got to be in it to win it, and B, you have to make sure that the people counting the votes are good folks that love our states, love our country, love our Constitution. So this great coalition of people is coming together. We are going to be at that convention center. As you said, it's 5:30 to 8:30. We're talking about the Save America Act. We've got a great panel discussion. We're talking about poll watchers. We got to have our folks out there. Wisconsin, you're beautiful. You got like 1,700 jurisdictions running your elections. I love that about you. We need people there at the polling places. And we're also talking about our vulnerable voters, right? So the American Constitutional Rights Union, our folks at ACRU, in Green Bay, you know, you're one of the five cities that have a lot of nursing care facilities, and we have to protect our folks and make sure no one's taking advantage of them and trying to cast ballots on their behalf. And that's what ACRU does. They very specifically protect military voters, protect our older voters that might be in a home. You will remember, Joe, in 2020, I think we had 102% turnout in some of our...
0: Green right, Bay's particularly good too. They send out double ballots just to be safe.
9: Yeah.
0: I mean it's insane. But this is an opportunity where people can arm themselves with not only just what goes on, but how they can be a part of making a difference.
9: That's right. 100%. As I said, it's going to take all of us. We've got to be there. These are good groups that care deeply. You got American Majority Action and Turning Point Action and Tea Party Patriot Action and the folks from the very great Wisconsin GOP and RNC that run that election integrity unit will be there. So it's important for folks to get there so they can get the contact information. So if something should occur on the ground, we hope it doesn't, right? The goal is always we're going to have a great, secure election and everyone's going to talk about how great and secure it was. But in the event something does go wrong, you need to know who to get in touch with. So there'll be a plethora of groups there. arming you, to your point, with the information, with the facts, with how you can get engaged. And we love everybody in Wisconsin, and we just want to help you all protect yourselves and your votes.
0: Well, awesome. And by the way, speaking there, State Senator Andre Jacques, State Representative Lindy Brill, two of the best and brightest that one could ask for. We have all the information up at the website for the show, regjoshow.com, regjoshow.com. Tickets are required. Dinner's included in that ticket. Go check it out on the website, regjoshow.com. Gina, we appreciate you joining us, jumping in to tell us about this great event. One of two excellent events in the next 7 days that are all about doing what we must, which is turning out a number of voters to make it too big to rig, and when they try to play shenanigans, how to respond to those. Appreciate you joining us, Gina.
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11: That defund the police radical Rebecca Cook's running again.
12: Yeah, for a third time. And now she's part of the socialist crowd. You see she endorsed that radical from New York, Zohran Mamdani?
11: Doesn't surprise me. Defunding the police and socialism go hand in hand. What I don't get is how a waitress can afford to run for Congress 5 years in a row.
12: Well, waiting tables is just what she wants us to see. 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Look it up.
11: So Rebecca Cook's not really a waitress. She works for groups that want to defund the police, attack law enforcement, and sides with socialists?
12: Yep, pretty much the opposite of what Wisconsin needs.
11: You can say that again. We're not in New York, and I'm not voting for socialists.
12: They're just crazy
11: and dangerous.
13: I'm Derek Van Orden, candidate for Congress, and I approve this message.
12: Paid for by Van Orden for Congress.
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0: Welcome back. Joe Gigons here. Rick of the Joe. I want to thank Gina. By the way, perfect timing for that call. We were talking about election integrity, an opportunity to do something about it in the coming election. So really appreciate that. Now, of course, there's been a lot of noise being made about the fact that Secretary of War Hegseth is cutting more generals, admirals, in a major Pentagon shakeup. Because he knows what the point of our military is, and it's not a social experiment. Well, he was speaking at Quantico, Virginia, the State of Force speech, where I think he said something, I think, quite important as a good way to leave on a high note.
21: Each of us committed to the nation with the sentiment of the sixth chapter of the book of Isaiah. Lord, here I am. Send me. Send me to fight the redcoats. Send me to fight the communists. Send me to fight the Islamists. Send me. You see, the Ivy League faculty lounges, they'll never understand you. And that's okay, because they could never, ever do what you do. The media will mischaracterize you. And that's okay, because deep down they know you're the reason they live free. They envy you, because you do real things.
0: I think that sums it up quite beautifully. This is why I say never let intellectuals run the country. It would be a disaster. As far as I'm concerned, I think Hegseth has been the best Secretary of War / Secretary of Defense we've seen in a very long time. I know that. You know how you can tell? Because the left want him out so badly, so desperately, because he's making a lethal force as it should be. In other words, orienting himself to the true, good, and beautiful, and promising to live life boldly.
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22: David Crowley has told us exactly who he is. On illegal immigration, his own words say it all.
23: And when it comes down to the immigrants, when it comes down to the LGBTQ community, I always say, I'm not an ally, I'm an accomplice. I will be with you no matter what.
22: Crowley says he'd make Wisconsin a sanctuary state and make you foot the bill for benefits for illegal immigrants. In Dane County, a repeat drunk driver here illegally killed two teenagers.
23: I'm an accomplice.
22: In Fond du Lac, an illegal immigrant tied up and blindfolded a 12-year-old girl to rape her.
23: I'm an accomplice.
22: In Milwaukee, a drunk illegal immigrant killed a Special Olympian on his way to church with his parents.
23: I'm an accomplice.
22: David Crowley said it himself.
23: I'm not an ally, I'm an accomplice. I'm gonna be with you no matter what.
22: David Crowley, fighting for illegal immigrants, not you.
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2: A Trump crackdown goes to the U.S. Supreme Court. I'm Lisa Brady, Fox News. The justices will consider an immigration policy that denies bond hearings for immigrants and whether people living in the U.S. illegally should remain in detention while challenging deportation.
3: The case is brought by a Brazilian man who authorities say illegally entered the U.S. 2 decades ago and applied for asylum in 2016. An immigration judge determined detention was mandatory following his arrest in 2025. The Trump administration defends the policy and says it is legal, pointing to a provision of a 1996 immigration law.
2: Fox's Jared Halpern at the White House. The Trump administration is being sued over a deadly ICE confrontation.
4: The family of Renee Good is accusing the Trump administration of negligence and of civil rights violations, demanding a jury trial and damages. Good was part of a group of anti-ICE activists that tracked and blocked agents in January during Operation Metro Surge.
2: Fox's Jeff Manasso. The administration says the agent opened fire in self-defense. Good's family says she was not using her car in a threatening way. Still no word on the condition of convicted killer Krista Pike, hospitalized after an attempted execution in Tennessee last night when she was given 2 doses of what should have been a lethal injection. Success for SpaceX.
5: 3, 2, 1, ignition. And liftoff. Go Falcon, go Dragon, and go Crew 13.
2: The joint mission with NASA postponed by a faulty valve last month, launching less than an hour ago.
6: All 9 Merlin engines on the first stage at maximum thrust of 1.7 million pounds.
2: Sending 4 crew members to the International Space Center, 2 Americans, a Russian, and a Canadian astronaut of Ukrainian heritage. One of their tasks, to study how specialized exercise regimens could reduce the impact of long-duration space flight. 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
2: 2 Democrats in Congress are calling for an investigation of TV ads featuring the president.
28: Representative Jamie Raskin of Maryland, the top Democrat on the House Judiciary Committee, and California Congressman George Whitesides are demanding federal inquiries into a blitz of taxpayer-funded TV ads spotlighting praise for President Trump. The TV spots, which have drawn criticism from members of both parties, are airing shortly before the midterm elections, and the representatives are formally asking the government to Accountability Office and the Office of Special Counsel to determine if the use of government funds was illegal. The White House has labeled the ads public service announcements, though experts disagree, saying they aren't designed to help Americans access any specific program. Lillian Wu, Fox News.
2: President Trump set to hit the road for a string of events across the country, aiming to boost Republican candidates in the countdown to the midterms. The federal government is launching a new school choice tax incentive.
29: The Treasury Department calls it the first nationwide school choice program. Families in 30 states will qualify, and those who participate can give up to $1,700 to an organization that gives out school choice scholarships. They get a dollar-for-dollar tax credit for that donation. The donation money goes into a pool of funds that hopefully increases in order to give out money to families who want to homeschool or send their kids to private schools. It will also, though, be given to kids in public schools whose families can use any scholarship money for tutoring or other educational-related expenses. While most participating states are Republican-leaning, other states can potentially join in the future. New York's Governor Kathy Hochul has expressed interest in participating. Jessica Rosenthal, Fox News.
8: The program is scheduled to begin January 1st. Stocks turning lower, the Dow's down 130 points, the S&P and the NASDAQ also falling into the red. U.S. oil prices edging higher right now, back over $92 a barrel. I'm Lisa Brady, Fox News.
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17: Yeah.
16: And he is.
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0: Welcome back in, Clay and Buck. Appreciate all of you hanging out with us as we move closer and closer to the midterms. Buck, I was telling you that I'm beginning to feel like the Democrat wave has peaked and the Republican spending is starting to really kind of push back the tide. We'll see how high it can go. I still think the House is going to be difficult, but I'm feeling better and better about remaining in control of the Senate. And given the fact that there will be a ton of vacancies on the Senate side, it is feels to me like something very good that we will be able to maintain control of the Senate if what I see these trend lines continue.
1: Yeah, I feel good about the Senate for Republicans. I've even seen some polling that is encouraging for Susan Collins, for example. So I think things are going to trend the right direction in some of the key Senate races. But I also think that, you know, the situation can change very rapidly, and we have to run through the tape, as they say, all the political cliches every election time. It's going to come down to turnout. You know, it's going to turn to come out and come down to who wants it more. Who puts more points on the board, Clay? That's who's going to win. So this is where we are at this stage of the midterms. It's underway. The narratives are out there. The spending on TV. You know, since I was in, I was in Virginia recently, Clay. Obviously, I was with you in D.C., but I was in Virginia. And it's just this thing. One of the TVs was on in the house I was in, and it was just constant political ads.
0: Oh, yeah.
1: Because Virginia's a state that's, you know, in play.
0: I'm telling you, Buck, I pretty much only watch sports. Every commercial break during my sporting events is all political ads now. Because I assume that Republicans are targeting men in huge numbers, and you can't get men in huge numbers without targeting sports overwhelmingly.
1: I just also love how there really is this formula, like the attack ads. It must work because they all do more or less the same thing, which they're like, some people like puppies, babies, and ice cream. Not this jerk. Big red X across his face. He thinks puppies smell bad and babies are too loud. He also wants to take all your money, lock up your grandma, and do terrible, terrible things to you. Do not vote. You know what I mean? Like,
0: yeah,
1: every ad. That's really...
0: It's amazing
1: it's
0: that
1: never,
0: it works.
1: It's never like Bill 725, you know, he voted against this for raising your taxes. And I think that's bad for the overall economy. It's like, he is anti-puppies and ice cream.
0: This is why I think everybody knowing who you are, this is why the attack ads didn't work on Trump. That's one of the funniest things. The Kamala attack ads, they tested and they actually helped Trump.
1: Oh, yeah.
0: So they had to start pulling them off the air. That's when you know you're in a good spot politically, where even the attack ads are working in your favor. Look, you know the International Fellowship of Christians and Jews. They're the nonprofit organization standing alongside the Jewish population in Israel throughout the world. They offer assistance to those in need, particularly the vulnerable that often get overlooked. They were in Israel 3 years ago when Hamas attacked, and a year later I joined them on the ground and saw the work firsthand. I also saw, sadly, the aftermath of exactly what the Hamas terrorists did. It's hard to even put into words the brutality of that day when 1,200 people lost their lives, 250 were kidnapped. Next Wednesday, on the anniversary of those attacks, you'll see thousands of Israeli flags on display in solidarity. 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
12: Iran, the Middle East, Christianity, Islam. Does Bible prophecy connect them in the world we're living in today? Discover Islam and Christianity in Prophecy, a fascinating seminar exploring the Book of Daniel and the past, present, and future roles of Christianity, Islam, and the United States in the final conflict. The seminar begins Friday, October 2nd at 7:30 p.m. and continues nightly through Sunday, October 11th at Living Faith, 5808 Allen Road in Little Suamico. All are welcome.
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17: We are going to clear out and we'll have a great weekend ahead. This afternoon, chance of showers, cloudy skies, high 70. Tonight, becoming partly cloudy, low 45. Tomorrow for your Friday, mostly sunny, high 64. On Saturday, partly cloudy, high 65. Sunday, mostly sunny, high 67. From Fox 11, your station for severe weather coverage, I'm Pete Petoniak for News Talk WTAQ.
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0: Welcome back in, Clay and Buck. We are rolling into the end of the hour here. What you got for
1: us? I just have a quick question for you. Is Eye of the Tiger all time the greatest hype up for the gym or athletic event song, number one? Like, if you had to pick one that you're going into the boxing ring, you're going into lift weights, you're going into aerobicize class, whatever it may be, is Eye of the Tiger the GOAT of hype songs for physical activity?
0: It is up there. Now, I think it's also generational. Like, my son has a playlist for his high school football games that he will put on, and sometimes I'll be driving him to his games. Eye of the Tiger is not prominently featured. There are a lot of songs that I don't even know, with a lot of words that I can't even say.
1: I would be curious. Could you ask young Mr. Travis what the GOAT workout song...
0: I'll ask him that today.
1: I'll ask him that today.
0: I would be curious for his age kids, because I do think if you're 40-plus, I think Eye of the Tiger would be your number one go-to, like, workout, get-ready hype song for a game. If you're, you know, under 30... I don't know if Eye of the Tiger still has the same cultural panache.
1: Very high chance that I would listen to Eye of the Tiger before stepping onto the tennis court to get smoked by Hannity's daughter.
0: Do we have audio of that? I saw it on Fox,
1: you jerk.
0: I called you out last night. I don't know if the team has that. Do we have that audio yet? We should if we don't. I told you I was going to do it. It wasn't like a covert attack here. When Sean came on the show Monday, I said, hey, when I go on with them on Wednesday, I'm going to make sure that I set you up and get you locked and loaded. Let's see. Do we have that? How do we not have that audio? Where's producer Greg? Producer Greg can find audio from everything under the sun, but he managed to miss.
1: I might have slipped him a 20 and said, leave that one off the list, Clay. You never know.
0: Producer Greg coming in. He's getting paid off not to have the clip of you getting called out in front of millions of people last night with Sean Hannity.
1: Christy in Utah wants to weigh in, not on my tennis game, but on something important. What's up, Christy?
2: Hi. How are you guys doing?
1: Great.
2: Good. Sorry about the tennis game. Good luck to you. I wanted to talk about why the average American worker, namely me, might be a little hesitant when everyone's talking about how good the economy is. There's a lot of us who don't feel that. And it's not because of prices. I mean, prices don't help. But I'm going to go back to the employment thing. I've been looking for over a year. I've had tons of interviews and I've been rejected multiple times. So I finally have turned to consulting just to pay the bills because I have a doodle who has become used to a certain lifestyle,
1: I need to
2: keep him pampered apparently. But yeah, it's pretty demoralizing, and unless you're super strong, there's a lot of people out there who have been looking for work for a couple of years, and not being able to pay your bills is probably one of the most demoralizing things a person can go through.
0: So can you stay online? People in Utah who want to hire somebody who's awesome, who's listening to us right now, I want them to get your information so people can reach out. Let me just ask you this quickly because we only have about 30 seconds. Do you think your life would be better if Democrats were in power?
2: No, absolutely not. I'm telling you why we're hesitant on the economy because we're not feeling it. I will never be a Democrat.
0: I'm just saying, but the pitch that Democrats are making, Christy, is that your life would be better if they were in charge. And I think a lot of people actually are willing to accept that argument. Please stay online. Utah listeners, Christy is awesome. You should find a job for her. We're going to get her contact now. Next hour. Next.
3: Speaking truth and having fun. Clay Travis and Buck Sexton.
1: Did you hear that, Clay? Listen very carefully. That's our phones. 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We love the silence. 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Probably not as quiet as ours. Here's why. Data brokers are selling your personal information like there's no tomorrow. 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
9: Good afternoon. I'm Rachel Charniak. President Trump is heading to Texas. Fox's Jackie Heinrich.
10: The president kicking off his 32-day blitz in the Lone Star State. He's heading to the Peterbilt Motors factory in Denton today, where he'll be highlighting what he argues is a manufacturing boom, a result of his administration's pro-growth policies, tariffs, and deregulation, in their words. Meanwhile, the Senate candidate there for Republicans, Texas Attorney General Ken Paxton, dealing with some fallout over this conversation Paxton reportedly had at a private fundraiser, where Paxton shared that the RNC convention last month hurt his standing in the race.
9: Trump is set to deliver remarks at 4 p.m. Eastern. Tennessee is halting executions in the state after its only female death row inmate is still alive after yesterday's failed execution. Krista Pike was scheduled to be put to death yesterday by lethal injection, but that procedure was unsuccessful. Pike was taken to a nearby hospital where her current condition is unknown. An immigration judge is ruling a Milwaukee mosque leader is subject to deportation, though he will not face immediate removal from the U.S. Attorneys representing Islamic Society of Milwaukee President Salah Sarsour said this week they'll file for relief under the Convention Against Torture, arguing he would face severe harm if returned to Israel, Jordan, or the West Bank. His defense expects that proceeding to take place early next year. Sarsour will, for now, remain out of ICE custody and in the U.S. Wisconsin voters will decide whether to add three amendments to the state constitution. One of the Republican-led amendments asks to ban discrimination based on race, sex, ethnicity, national origin, and more in government programs. Lawrence University history professor Gerald Padayer says it's targeting diversity, equity, and inclusion programs.
11: It would make it very difficult for these DEI programs in colleges to continue to operate as they have. If they wanted to continue to operate, they're going to have to service all students.
9: The election is November 3rd. The conversation on homelessness continues in Green Bay. Anthon Cowan, who has been homeless since February, says a meeting at Union Congregational United Church of Christ last night was a little disappointing.
12: I don't think they gained any helpful information. I mean, because the topics that were brought up that are solvable are things that normally get talked about all the time anyway.
9: One possible solution offered by a speaker was for the city to reappropriate blighted buildings for affordable housing. Members of Green Bay's Common Council say it's not impossible, but there could be a challenge financially. Now here's your Fox 11 weather update.
13: This afternoon, chance of showers, cloudy skies, high 70. Tonight, becoming partly cloudy, low 45. Tomorrow for your Friday, mostly sunny, high 64. On Saturday, partly cloudy, high 65. Sunday, mostly sunny, high 67. 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
14: David Crowley has told us exactly who he is. On illegal immigration, his own words say it all.
15: And when it comes down to the immigrants, when it comes down to the LGBTQ community, I always say, I'm not an ally, I'm an accomplice. I'm going to be with you no matter what.
14: Crowley says he'd make Wisconsin a sanctuary state and make you foot the bill for benefits for illegal immigrants. In Dane County, a repeat drunk driver here illegally killed two teenagers.
15: I'm an accomplice.
14: In Fond du Lac, an illegal immigrant tied up and blindfolded a 12-year-old girl to rape her.
15: I'm an accomplice.
14: In Milwaukee, a drunk illegal immigrant killed a Special Olympian on his way to church with his parents.
15: I'm an accomplice.
14: David Crowley said it himself.
15: I'm not an ally, I'm an accomplice. I'm gonna be with you no matter what.
14: David Crowley, fighting for illegal immigrants, not you.
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0: Welcome back in here to Clay and Buck. You know, Clay, we're talking about this botched execution in Tennessee. You know, there are, I think, five states that still have firing squad as an option. And I just think that that, in every sense, makes the most sense. It's the most efficient. It's definitely going to get the result that is sought in an execution. And we certainly can conduct it. It's not, you know, they have this problem now. It's pentobarbital, I think, is the substance they use in lethal injections. They can't find it because no one wants to make it. And there's all these other problems that come up with it. So do you agree with me? I know this is a very, you know, we're not, I understand this is a very serious thing. We're not picking food off of a Chinese menu. But I think that if we're going to have the death penalty in this country, it should just be the first option. Should just be firing squad.
1: You get to pick, right? Is that the standard in most states? Didn't a guy pick the firing squad recently in South Carolina?
0: I mean, so again,
1: I feel like a guy in South Carolina recently picked the firing squad, and people were surprised.
0: Because you put yourself in situations. Law enforcement, you could get shot in the line of duty. Military, you could get shot in a situation. I'm saying, you know. No one's ever like, I'm taking a risk where I might end up in a gas chamber, really. You know, that's not a thing.
1: Right.
0: So just to me, it strikes me that we're already living in a world where the possibility, you know, where I just think it's the least barbaric. If you're going to think that all executions are barbaric, I think a firing squad's the least barbaric version of it.
1: Well, I just don't know what happens now. So they weren't able to do the scheduled execution. Then they took her to a hospital. Yeah. For those of you who don't know, Tennessee, you had a woman that was being executed, and they had issues with the drugs that they put in, and it didn't.
0: This is
1: her.
0: A huge win for the anti-death penalty crowd, by
1: correct.
0: The way. Huge. Huge.
1: Correct.
0: I mean, I bet money is flowing into all the NGOs. And by the way, that's a legitimate. I don't disparage people that oppose the death penalty at all. The Catholic Church certainly opposes the death penalty. I'm a Catholic. But I'm just saying this is a huge win for the people. Or, you know, huge point in the direction of those who are anti-death penalty. So that's also a part of the discussion, to be sure. 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
3: Good afternoon. I'm Rachel Charniak. President Trump has spoken with Israel's prime minister following a suspected hijacking attempt yesterday.
4: President Trump says Israeli Prime Minister Benjamin Netanyahu relayed the heroic actions of Israeli passengers aboard a Fly Dubai flight sent into a nosedive by the plane's co-pilot.
5: And it seems as though the co-pilot was perhaps a terrorist or perhaps a whack job.
4: Netanyahu, speaking on Fox and Friends, says the co-pilot was hell-bent on crashing the plane.
6: We know that he underwent Islamist radical indoctrination.
4: The co-pilot is accused of stabbing the aircraft's pilot. He is being detained in Saudi Arabia, where the Fly Dubai flight made an emergency landing. At the White House, Jared Halpern, Fox News.
3: The family of a woman shot and killed by an ICE agent in Minnesota is seeking justice. A lawsuit filed recently goes after the U.S. government for wrongful death, as well as ICE agent Jonathan Ross, former Homeland Security Chief Kristi Noem, and others for a conspiracy to interfere with civil rights. Renee Good was shot and killed by Ross in Minneapolis in January. The race for governor tightened slightly in the latest Marquette Law School poll. Poll director Charles Franklin says support among likely voters is at 49% for Democratic Milwaukee County Executive David Crowley versus 46% for Republican Congressman Tom Tiffany.
7: For registered voters, 45-46, almost a rounding error in difference there. Those were dead tied 44 apiece last month. So there's been very little movement.
3: The results are well within the margin of error for the poll. Inflation and the cost of living continue to be the most pressing issue for respondents. The UW-Eau Claire Marching Band is heading to New York. The Blue Gold Marching Band has been invited to perform in this year's Macy's Thanksgiving Day Parade. This year will be the 101st for the event in New York. I'm Rachel Charniak, WTAQ, News Talk Sports.
8: I'm Lauren Simonetti, and this is the Fox Business Report.
9: Stocks are mostly lower and searching for direction in afternoon trading as soaring Treasury yields are offsetting blowout tech earnings while gushing oil prices are driving inflation fears. A reading of manufacturing activity came in slightly lower than expected, but the same report signaled a jump in prices paid by producers. Oil prices are jumping on supply worries, with West Texas Intermediate crude nearing $93 a barrel. The Magnificent Seven big cap tech stocks are mixed, and shares of chip equipment makers are rising on Micron's outlook. However, shares of the semiconductor company are down nearly 2%, even though Micron posted a surge in quarterly profit and revenue. Shares of Accenture are rising 18%. The consulting company said AI is driving more work from clients, defying recent market jitters about corporate IT spending. That's your Fox Business Report. I'm Hillary Barsky, invested in you.
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14: We are going to clear out and we'll have a great weekend ahead. This afternoon, chance of showers, cloudy skies, high 70. Tonight, becoming partly cloudy, low 45. Tomorrow for your Friday, mostly sunny, high 64. On Saturday, partly cloudy, high 65. Sunday, mostly sunny, high 67. From Fox 11, your station for severe weather coverage, I'm Pete Fotoniak. 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

0: Welcome back in, Clay and Buck. We are rolling through the Thursday edition of the program.
1: See, I always thought Metallica was a little too dark for hype song, by the way. I was never a Metallica guy. And then they were like part of the group that wanted all the 12-year-olds doing Napster to get sued. Remember that? They were really bad on that. And I never forgot that.
0: 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Oh, man, sometimes the ideas here are unexpected, such as Peter in Petaluma, California. What you got for us, Peter?
2: Hey there. So you guys were talking earlier about the death penalty cases and all that. And my idea was that these death penalty, these executions, I should say, they should put them on pay-per-view. Instead of just having them where they're behind a curtain, put them on pay-per-view. Charge $20 a viewer and then give the money to
0: Peter,
2: maybe the school.
0: Buck, I bet you have seen this. You remember the back in the day, the DVDs and the VCRs, Faces of Death?
1: Yeah. I do.
0: The dark, dark era. Peter, I appreciate the call. I don't know if that's a great idea. Daryl in Omaha, Nebraska.
1: We don't, just real quick, we don't want to do the thing, like, this isn't the French Revolution where the angry mob is, like, throwing, you know, refuse at the person on their way to the guillotine. Like, we're not barbarians. Go ahead.
0: Daryl in Omaha, Nebraska, you say you've witnessed two executions.
3: Yeah, actually, I think the pro-lethal injection factions are really anti-death penalty. There's the lack of drugs, the shelf life, the shipping across state lines, as you've discussed, finding the vein. And then we have problems like we did yesterday. The Good Wife have actually had an episode on it. Years ago, I was in the press pool for two executions in the state of Virginia, and I can tell you that it is very clean and very quick. They hit them with two shots. The first one put the person unconscious immediately. There was no dramatic thing of having them strapped to a gurney, none of that kind of stuff. The second one, a charge, they were already, as I say, unconscious. The second charge actually then completed the death. And it was very swift, it was very clean, and there was no drama with it at all.
0: Thank you. What I'm squeamish about with the death penalty, Buck, is wrongful conviction.
1: That's always what
0: this is the lawyer in me. We do have wrongful convictions. That makes me squeamish. When we know that they did it, I want to do it instantaneously and just be done with it.
1: You'd be surprised how much data a car transmits these days. A guy just trying to renew his auto insurance found out the hard way his insurance jumped more than 20%. 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
18: We are going to clear out and we'll have a great weekend ahead. This afternoon, chance of showers, cloudy skies, high 70. Tonight, becoming partly cloudy, low 45. Tomorrow for your Friday, mostly sunny, high 64. On Saturday, partly cloudy, high 65. Sunday, mostly sunny, high 67. From Fox 11, your station for severe weather coverage, I'm Pete Petoniak for News Talk WTAQ.

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17: We are going to clear out and we'll have a great weekend ahead. This afternoon, chance of showers, cloudy skies, high 70. Tonight, becoming partly cloudy, low 45. Tomorrow for your Friday, mostly sunny, high 64. On Saturday, partly cloudy, high 65. Sunday, mostly sunny, high 67. From Fox 11, your station for severe weather coverage, I'm Pete Petoniak for News Talk WTAQ.

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0: It's a story where a couple years ago at Cornell, a young woman who hasn't been identified is at a frat party. She's been drinking, and then she goes into a private room with a couple of guys. They had talked about hooking up together, mm-hmm. all three of them. They're doing ketamine. They're drinking. The first two guys are hammered because one of them, well, he can't perform, then falls asleep, a.k.a. passes out. The other guy is, like, dry heaving in a wastebasket.
1: Oh, my gosh.
0: Then other guys come in, and there's fooling around happening and all of this. That's the initial story, and there are text messages now that have come out where she was telling people, hey, it's okay. We're just not just – let's just not talk about it. Let's move on. And then what it sounds like is that she talked to her friends, and her friends convinced her to go talk to the police, and then that's how we got the initial police report,
2: mm-hmm.
0: which, again, does not allege that she was assaulted or raped, and now it's turned into this gang rape thing. And the shocking thing about this is they said, well, they just tried to sweep this under the rug. No, they didn't. They punished the whole fraternity for it.
2: Yes.
0: Like,
2: well, and I mean, it's all reprehensible.
0: Oh, yeah, I'm not endorsing what they were doing there at all.
2: But as far as an attack or a rape or a sexual assault, when you read the interview, if you're just being an honest broker, you don't come away with that at all.
0: No.
2: Was it regretful? I'm sure.
0: Oh, yeah.
2: But you know, are just getting your news update this morning from ABC.
3: ABC News obtains documents and text messages from Cornell's internal investigation into the alleged sexual assault. What we're seeing on social media, a new trend. I am Jane Doe.
2: I knew that would make you roll your eyes.
0: I saw that because there are people who, even though these guys have all been named, their pictures are all over the place. And there was a mistaken identity issue where and this was on the part of the lawyers representing Jane Doe.
2: Mm-hmm.
0: They filed the wrong information for one of the guys, and some dude who had never attended Cornell, never been to Cornell, who's a sergeant in the Marine Corps, he's getting harassed. His mom's getting harassed. His sister's getting harassed because the online mob is so rabid about this because they don't know most of the story.
2: No. It's the algorithm.
0: Yeah. But, you know, they're protecting the identity of the accuser. And so a bunch of women are going on there. I am Jane Doe. You can stop asking. Ah, I'm a good person. Look at me.
2: All the virtue signaling. It is. It's enough to make you want to puke. So, yeah, that's still out there. Meanwhile, that Hassan Piker's back in the news?
0: Oh, yeah, he is. Yeah, he was at UT, University of Texas. That weird communist Twitch streamer, Hassan Piker. He is a big fan of white supremacist James Tallarico, the U.S. Senate nominee for Democrats in Texas, but he is issuing a warning to that unrepentant racist, and it's not to stop being so racist, especially towards black women.
2: Hmm.
0: But in fact, it's, hey, remember, you're ours.
2: Oh, got it. All right.
4: Hopefully after James Tallarico wins, we got to hold him to account. We got to make sure that he doesn't become another do-nothing Democrat, business as usual. And we got to keep up that pressure, and we have to remind him that we are the force that backed him both early on,
2: ooh.
4: And we are the force that allowed him to win this seat of power. And if he wants to maintain it, he's got to play ball.
2: That's gangster stuff, there, boy.
0: Uh-huh. I do
2: how
0: like
2: about that.
0: I do like how so many Democrats, and I don't blame him, I guess, for thinking that he's such a big power broker,
2: mm-hmm.
0: because he's really not. Most people don't even know who the hell he is.
2: They don't.
0: But Democrats are the ones who brought him in. They're the ones who said, yeah, this is going to be the liberal Joe Rogan, which always makes me laugh, and I have to repeat it, because you have the liberal Joe Rogan. His name is Joe Rogan.
2: Yes.
0: Like, my goodness.
2: He just has a form of sanity.
0: Right.
2: That said, you guys are crazy.
0: Yes.
2: By the way, you see that video come out? Because I don't pay that much attention unless that dude's in the news.
0: Mm-hmm.
2: I think it was January 2025. He's all dressed up as a furry, or he's dressed up in some sort of costume.
0: He's dressed up in like a French maid outfit.
2: Yeah. That was it. What is that about?
0: I think he has said before that he is spiritually gay, but not gay.
2: And that's a form of Joe Rogan? Somebody better tell Rogan that, man. That's insane. Because I guess that would be the left version of Joe Rogan. I guess they kind of make sense.
0: Cross-dressing communist Islamist, yeah.
2: Yes. Speaking of Islamists, the story out of Milwaukee is pretty wild. We got to get to that. And the five stories we're watching today next.
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8: David Crowley thinks he can be governor, but he made a mess as Milwaukee County executive. Crowley failed to renew the county health plan. Here's what the press had to say.
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10: County Executive David Crowley sent out a statement saying mistakes were made.
11: The county still needs to get answers about what the heck happened.
8: But when reporters asked David Crowley,
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17: We are going to clear out and we'll have a great weekend ahead. This afternoon, chance of showers, cloudy skies, high 70. Tonight, becoming partly cloudy, low 45. Tomorrow for your Friday, mostly sunny, high 64. On Saturday, partly cloudy, high 65. Sunday, mostly sunny, high 67. From Fox 11, your station for severe weather coverage, I'm Pete Petoniak for News Talk WTAQ.
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4: A midterm marathon. I'm Lisa Brady, Fox News. President Trump kicking off travel around the country ahead of the November elections.
5: This week, President Trump will rally supporters in Oklahoma, Alabama, and Ohio, all states he easily carried in his three runs for office.
6: Well, I won all of them by a lot. I'm going there just to make sure.
5: The president says his return to reliably red states is also about giving thanks to Republican voters.
6: And I haven't been there in a while, and I want to just thank them. Mr. President, we also have a governor's race that I think it's over, but we have to make sure people get out and vote, even in Oklahoma.
5: President Trump says the country is doing really well, but Republicans have not been able to get that message across to voters.
4: Fox's Jared Halpern at the White House. Voters keep telling pollsters they're not happy with the economy or the president's handling of it as Democrats run against what they call a failing agenda. About 10,000 more U.S. sailors and Marines are heading to the Middle East. U.S. officials confirming to Fox News a third aircraft carrier is being sent to the region, along with a Marine expeditionary unit. President Trump telling reporters today Iran may have a link to yesterday's attack on a fly-Dubai flight to Israel, which remains under investigation. Israel's prime minister says the co-pilot accused of stabbing the captain and trying to crash the plane is Omani.
7: A country Israel doesn't have diplomatic ties with and therefore wouldn't be allowed to land in Israel. The prime minister is working to figure out exactly how that was allowed.
4: Fox's Jeff Paul in Tel Aviv. Saudi officials say they've given the suspect to the UAE, which is leading a multi-nation investigation. The judge in the Lindsey Clancy murder case refuses to declare her not guilty, rejecting a defense motion that argued prosecutors didn't prove she was responsible for killing her three children in the recent trial that ended with a hung jury. Prosecutors have not said if they plan a retrial. 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
9: Good afternoon. I'm Rachel Charniak. Winnet County School District Administrator Peggy Larson has officially retired. The school board put Larson on paid administrative leave in late August due to an ongoing investigation. She worked for the district for over 30 years. The school board voted 4-2 to accept her retirement. The two board members who voted against the retirement say Larson is retiring against her will and ask that she be reinstated. The vote to reinstate her failed. A Mishicot man is dead after a UTV accident involving a deer. The accident was reported a quarter after 7 p.m. on Highway 42 yesterday. Officials say the man was returning home from hunting when he crashed into a deer, causing him to lose control. He was ejected from the UTV and pronounced dead at the scene. The sheriff's office is reminding ATV and UTV operators to wear helmets, use seat belts, and maintain safe speeds. High school seniors across Wisconsin who recently received direct admit letters are being urged to respond. The Direct Admit Wisconsin program automatically admits qualified high school seniors to participating UW colleges without requiring them to fill out an application. Universities of Wisconsin leadership emphasize the importance of helping students find the educational path that fits them.
10: We should be helping students discover their interests, explore careers, understand their educational options, and see how those opportunities connect to their goals. Direct Admit is a wonderful example of what we can accomplish when we work together to remove barriers and open doors.
9: That's UW Oshkosh Vice Chancellor for Enrollment, Julie Edstrom. The University of Wisconsin website has a list of participating high schools. Ashwaubenon's newest apartment complex, Novara Apartments, is now accepting tenants, offering everything from studio units to three-bedroom corner apartments. 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
11: It's just a place that we've always wanted to be, and when the opportunity came up for this corner parcel, it was a dream come true.
9: That's Spark Development CEO Derek Liebhauser. The building includes amenities such as a fitness center, a dog wash station, and a rooftop terrace. A scam letter claiming a big cash prize is circulating in Menasha, and police are warning residents not to fall for it. The letter claims the recipient has won $850,000 and includes a check for nearly $9,000. The recipient is then instructed to contact the sender and pay fees, taxes, or processing costs before receiving the remainder of the supposed winnings. Anyone who believes they may have received a fraudulent check or a scam solicitation is encouraged to contact their financial institution. Now, here's your Fox 11 weather update.
12: We are going to clear out and we'll have a great weekend ahead. This afternoon, chance of showers, cloudy skies, high 70. Tonight, becoming partly cloudy, low 45. Tomorrow for your Friday, mostly sunny, high 64. On Saturday, partly cloudy, high 65. Sunday, mostly sunny, high 67. From Fox 11, your station for severe weather coverage, I'm Pete Petoniak. 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
18: 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Scott Robbins is out. Has nothing to do with the Cubs. He was getting an award today.
19: Yes.
18: We'll be talking about it later and certainly having some fun with that tomorrow.
19: That's very insensitive and cruel.
18: No, we're going to have fun
19: and
18: highlight the incredible career of one Mr. Scott Robbins.
19: Yes.
18: We got an update out of Tennessee.
19: Yes. The Governor Bill Lee saying that there is a third-party investigation into the botched execution of that woman, Krista Pike. She survived two different doses, and that was a maximum, apparently, sitting there in the execution chamber for close to an hour.
18: Well, I've heard some people saying, why stop at two? I'm
19: right?
18: Thinking probably because it's torture, but I...
19: Well, at the same time, I'm sorry, man. It may be insensitive, but...
18: I know.
19: There's people dropping dead from fentanyl overdoses all over the place. You can't, and that's on accident.
18: It's a strange thing that you can't complete this somehow, some way.
19: Right.
18: Anyway.
20: That investigation will be thorough, and it's going to take time. And therefore, the last scheduled execution for this year will not take place. Tennesseans deserve a justice system that's fair, that's consistent, that is faithfully administer. My responsibility is to uphold the sentences that Tennessee juries have handed down, even when it's difficult. And that is exactly what we intend to do.
18: Okay. The full investigation. And I suppose what?
13: not enough got in this person's system to kill him?
19: Right.
13: How?
19: Right.
13: Does that take an investigation that takes a long time? Maybe it does.
19: Well, yeah, they're wondering. They need to see, like, how long were the drugs on the shelf? Was there a lack of potency? I mean, yeah, looks like it. I just don't understand that. The whole, like,

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14: Iran, the Middle East, Christianity, Islam. 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
1: Good afternoon. I'm Rachel Charniak. President Trump says Iran is in bad shape.
2: Their money is valueless. Their economy is gone. They have no military. They have no anti-aircraft shooters. They have very little going, and we control the strait.
1: He added that more oil is flowing out of the Strait of Hormuz since even before the start of the war, with the U.S. Navy in full control of the waterway. Trump says it's time for Iran to make a choice, accept a fair deal, or cease to exist. An often-challenged ICE detention policy is making its way through the High Court. Justices have agreed to hear the case during their next term, which opens next week. The Trump administration's interpretation of the policy gives ICE the right to detain immigrants with roots in the U.S. instead of just recent border crossers. Wisconsin's new online portal eases the path to obtaining a restraining order. Wisconsinites can use the portal to complete temporary restraining order petitions without first visiting a courthouse to obtain the forms. The portal walks users through generating the applicable court forms and submitting them directly to their circuit court in a simplified process. Wisconsin's U.S. senators support legislation targeting a Wild West era in college sports.
3: Democrat Tammy Baldwin and Republican Ron Johnson were both yays as the Protect College Sports Act passed on a bipartisan 77-22 vote this week. The bill would grant the NCAA a limited antitrust exemption to restore its five-year eligibility rule and transfer limits, and would also codify regulation of name, image, and likeness deals that allow athletes to be paid. The bill will now need to be passed in the House. A survey by The Athletic put the University of Wisconsin's NIL spending in the range of $27 to $31 million, ranking the Badgers 23rd among schools in the Power Four conferences and 8th in the Big Ten. Bob Haig, Wisconsin Radio Network.
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6: I'm Liz Klayman, and this is the Fox Business Report.
7: The major averages kicking off October and the fourth quarter with slight gains as bond yields retreated after dovish Fed comments. Federal Reserve Vice Chair Philip Jefferson said that officials can be patient on interest rates, echoing signals from another Fed leader this week that cast doubt on bets that the central bank will lift rates at its meeting later this month. Soaring oil prices are keeping inflation in focus, with West Texas Intermediate crude settling near $93 a barrel. Investors are awaiting the September jobs report, which will be released on Friday morning. The data could shape the Fed's next interest rate moves. The Dow up 21 points, the Nasdaq higher by 11, S&P 500 up 15. Nike stock is lower in extended trading after the sportswear company posted first quarter earnings that topped Wall Street expectations, but its revenue fell short of estimates. That's your Fox Business Report. I'm Hillary Barsky, invested in you.
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12: We are going to clear out and we'll have a great weekend ahead. This afternoon, chance of showers, cloudy skies, high 70. Tonight, becoming partly cloudy, low 45. Tomorrow for your Friday, mostly sunny, high 64. On Saturday, partly cloudy, high 65. Sunday, mostly sunny, high 67. From Fox 11, your station for severe weather coverage, I'm Pete Petoniak. 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

0: Right. The Markley, Van Camp, and Robbins Show. Jamie Markley, David Van Camp. Scott Robbins out today, back tomorrow.
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0: Hey, Scott, what do you think? More or less, 2 runs, Cubs entire postseason.
1: Hey, knock it off.
0: Not even here to defend himself. But he'll be back tomorrow.
2: Baseball hates him.
0: Yeah. Oh, man. Yeah. All right. News update. David Van Camp.
2: Well, I was going to send this to you for Nimrods in the News, but I think it's a little bit too dark for it.
0: Oh, man.
2: 19-year-old Thomas Michelson is accused of sneaking onto a farm and trying to, well,
0: no,
2: make love to a Shetland pony named Cheeky.
0: Oh, no.
2: He has entered a guilty plea to a single charge of attempting to allow sexual penetration by a living animal. Now, the framing on that, where it's by a living animal, that leaves me with more questions. Like, by a...
0: He's trying to be the receiver. Okay, I don't want to know.
2: Yeah,
0: I don't need to know.
2: I
0: don't need to know.
2: That's what was... What was occurring?
0: Wow.
2: The farmer provided an impact statement saying the crime had an impact in more than one respect on the
0: farm. Oh, no.
2: Oh, yeah.
0: What? Seriously, man. How deranged are you at that point?
2: Poor Cheeky.
0: Golly.
2: Hmm.
0: I'm just going to get to regular Nimrods now. Yeah, that one might have been too dark. I think you're right about that. The one rule we have with Nimrods is nobody dead.
2: Yeah, but I don't know, man.
0: That's, yeah.
2: Trying to get a Shetland pony named Cheeky to make love to you is a...
0: Yeah.
2: Hmm.
0: That is beyond, man.
3: You're getting it right from the horse.
0: Okay, just let's move on.
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5: I love the poorly educated.
0: All right. Nimrods in the News, we go to Philadelphia. Are we serious now? We're doing Attack by Cheesesteak?
2: What?
0: Yes, this really did happen. $5,000 reward offered right now. The owner of South Philly's Pat's King of Steaks, after one of his employees was attacked. Customer threw a cheesesteak in his face. I saw the video. So the owner is talking about what happened to his guy that's been there for 47 years, Tom Francano. And they think this was some social media influencer that actually did this. Here's part of the story.
7: I was pretty pissed off, you know. I'm not used to getting a steak thrown in my face, you know. I mean, if you don't like the steak, I mean, be a little nicer about it, you know what I mean? Come back, you tell me. If something, I'll get you another one.
8: Tom Bacano says he has no problem making a new sandwich. What he does have a problem with is this. Having one thrown in his face, this was around 5 o'clock yesterday. A customer ordered...
0: And I'm telling you what, man. They find this guy. Even though... He's been there 47 years, and he's older. He will kick that punk's butt.
2: Yeah.
0: And that's Nimrods in the News.
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14: The road. I'm Lisa Lacera, Fox News. President Trump making good on a promise he made during the midterm convention, starting a campaign blitz in the month or so before the election. First, in Texas.
15: I'm thrilled to be back in the Lone Star State with the proud, hardworking patriots of Peterbilt Motor Company.
14: Then he rallied in Oklahoma. The president says the country is doing well, but Republicans have not been able to get that message to voters. Senate Democratic leader Chuck Schumer on the Senate floor claimed the president is trying to disenfranchise millions of Americans.
16: Trump has given up on winning over the electorate. So he's trying to silence it.
14: And Schumer accused Republicans of helping President Trump profit from the presidency. The president says there could be a link to Iran in the attempted hijacking of an Israel-bound flight.
17: The president's comments follow Israeli Prime Minister Benjamin Netanyahu's assessment on Fox and Friends that the co-pilot underwent radical indoctrination. Passengers on the flight described a harrowing scene. The pilot was stabbed by the co-pilot. Passengers and crew members were able to retake control of the aircraft and make an emergency landing in Saudi Arabia.
14: Fox's Jared Halpern at the White House. London police have arrested a dual UK-Iranian national on suspicion of plotting a terror attack following a security incident at a U.S.-run military base in England that British authorities have linked to Tehran. The 25-year-old man was arrested in central London. Police have searched two properties. Five men, all British nationals in their 20s and from London, arrested in the early hours of Sunday on suspicion of explosives and terror offenses close to the RAF Fairford base. On Wall Street, swings in the bond market made for modest gains for stocks. The Dow up 20 points, the Nasdaq added 10 points, the S&P plus 14. 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
19: Good afternoon. I'm Rachel Charniak.
12: A 26-year-old woman is missing from Oshkosh. Police say Daniela M. Zarati abruptly left her home around 6 p.m. Saturday, leaving behind her cell phone and other belongings. Daniela often goes by Michelle and has ties to the McHenry, Illinois area. She's believed to be driving a 2008 gray Honda Civic with license plate number BEF1806. The car has a baby on board sticker on the back. Anyone with additional information is asked to contact Oshkosh Police. Wisconsin voters will decide whether to add 3 amendments to the state constitution. The Republican-led amendments include changes to veto powers, government authority over places of worship, and affirmative action. Lawrence University professor of history, Gerald Pader, says putting these amendments in place would make it harder for future lawmakers to change the policies.
13: Out parties, or parties that do not hold the governorship or do not hold the executive, have found more and more innovative ways to hamstring the governor or hamstring the executive, and this is one of those ways.
12: The election is set for November 3rd. Governor Tony Evers has approved an I-43 improvement project in Brown County. The $25.8 million contract will improve 7.8 miles of I-43 from Wisconsin 172 in the village of Bellevue to I-41 in the city of Green Bay. The two-year project will begin on Monday, October 5th, with pavement patching. The conversation on homelessness continues in Green Bay. City leaders have discussed reappropriating blighted buildings for affordable housing. It's not impossible, but it could be a challenge financially.
19: One of the problems we have in our city code here is that landlords can discriminate against potential tenants when their source of income is a housing voucher. We're going to end that discrimination. We're going to do that in this city council term.
12: That's Green Bay District 4 Alder John Shelton. Other ideas were discussed, and now it's about figuring out how to turn them into actionable solutions. It's a milestone year for the annual Packers vs. Cancer campaign. Now in its 10th year, the campaign raises awareness and funds for all cancers. Fans can purchase a special edition Packers vs. Cancer winter hat at the Packers Pro Shop, with $5 from every sale going to UW Health Carbon Cancer Center. The campaign will be recognized during the game against the Dallas Cowboys on Sunday, October 18th. 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
20: We are going to clear out and we'll have a great weekend ahead. This afternoon, chance of showers, cloudy skies, high 70. Tonight, becoming partly cloudy, low 45. Tomorrow for your Friday, mostly sunny, high 64. On Saturday, partly cloudy, high 65. Sunday, mostly sunny, high 67. From Fox 11, your station for severe weather coverage, I'm Pete Petoniak. 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
22: He's here. Now, broadcasting from the underground command post, deep in the bowels of a hidden bunker, somewhere under the brick and steel of a nondescript building, we've once again made contact with our leader, Mark Levin.

0: many respects, too. He's one of the greatest justices, and yet there's not a lot known about him, is there? And I think we have two of the greatest justices in history on the court right now. Of course, the great Clarence Thomas and Sam Alito. And when we had Antonin Scalia and Sam Alito and Clarence Thomas, those were the three of the greatest ever. Ever. And so that's what I was doing yesterday. As I tell you, it's not like I'm out just killing time. Monday, I had a heart catheterization. Tuesday, when I was on the show, I had had two root canals. I'm trying to get everything taken care of here. And then and Wednesday was a treat for me, and I want it to be a treat for you. So that's where I was. We're going to link to his book now. It comes out next Tuesday. You can order it on Amazon. We're going to jump into this show, and we're going to talk about what took place with that airline and the Israeli passengers and all the heroes that were there, because I once said to Rush Limbaugh, and I've told some of you this before, I once said, you know, you're up, and then Sean's up, and then I'm up, but I'm number three, so that's not great. And you know what he said to me? Mark, but nobody's heard from Mark Levin. And that's a big deal. Rush was the best. I'll be right back.
1: Mark Levin.
0: You know, folks, I've been telling you for a long time that Pure Talk is the best wireless company out there. 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
2: With your Quick Minute Local Agriculture, I'm Joanna Guza. Andrew Greenfield with Hilltop Dairy shares some of the future goals he has for the farm.
3: I'd say a future goal of ours would be to diversify a little bit. The milk market's really volatile, so to be able to diversify into a non-ag commodity, I'm not quite sure what that is yet, but to be able to diversify our business to be a little more stable through the ups and downs of the market volatility would be really valuable.
2: I asked Andrew if he could be more specific on what area he thinks his farm would want to focus on.
3: The thing I'm thinking about the most is probably trucking. We're working closely with a retired trucker who's hauling our milk. Our milk only goes 5 miles down the road to Saputo. Oh, it's a good retirement gig for him, but seeing just the savings in that little bit. And like today we're harvesting corn silage, and I'm looking at semi-trucks going up and down the road, and talking to other businesses here in the state, like there's opportunities to save money for the dairy via trucking, but then at the same time use those same trucks to create revenue as well.
2: And that's your Quick Minute in Agriculture. I'm Joanna Guza.
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2: President Trump says Iran needs to accept a fair deal or be non-existent. Today he said to reporters that more oil is flowing out of the Strait of Hormuz since even before the start of the war, with the U.S. Navy in full control of the waterway. Trump noted that Iran's economy is a wreck and they have no military. Tennessee is stopping executions in the state after its only female death row inmate survived yesterday's fatal execution. Krista Pike was scheduled to be put to death yesterday by lethal injection, but the procedure was unsuccessful. Her attorneys say she was still breathing and snoring after receiving two injections. The family of ICE shooting victim Renee Good is seeking justice. A lawsuit filed recently goes after the U.S. government for wrongful death, as well as ICE agent Jonathan Ross, former Homeland Security Chief Kristi Noem, and others for conspiracy to interfere with civil rights. Good was shot and killed by Ross in January while driving away from protests in Minneapolis. I'm Rachel Charniak, WTAQ News, Talk Sports.
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5: The major averages kicking off October and the fourth quarter with small gains as bond yields retreat from multi-decade highs on dovish Fed comments after Fed Vice Chair Philip Jefferson said that officials can be patient on interest rates. Tech stocks drove Thursday's turnaround on AI optimism. Shares of Micron Technology rose nearly 3% after the memory chipmaker delivered blockbuster financial results. Oil prices rose on supply concerns, with West Texas Intermediate crude settling near $93 a barrel. Investors are eagerly awaiting for another market-moving event. The September jobs report will be released on Friday morning. The Dow up 21 points, the Nasdaq higher by 11, S&P 500 up 15. And Nike delivering mixed first quarter results. Its brand revenue fell 4% in the quarter. North America was a bright spot, but sales elsewhere faltered. That's your Fox Business Report. I'm Hilary Barsky, invested in you.
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0: moral clarity, this alliance of Trump and Bibi alive. He must be elected this month.
1: Amen. I'm with you 100%.
0: Amen.
1: All right, take care. We'll talk later. God bless. We'll be right back.
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3: 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Then brace yourself. It brings up the sourdough phase, the four side businesses you started and abandoned, the 11 p.m. question about whether cats can see ghosts. It remembers and has no manners about it. This only works if the memory's turned on in your chatbot settings. And here's the useful part. After it finishes, type, now say the same thing as advice. What pattern should I fix? Same insight, way less bruising. It's the funniest 4 minutes you'll have today. I asked mine to roast me. It said, my prompts sound like a woman negotiating with a toaster. Yeah. I'll deliver you a 5-minute read with a $0 price tag. It's my free newsletter. 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Batavia, Illinois. 2:40 in the morning. A woman sees a flashlight and a shadow outside her window. Police say the man in her backyard was a registered sex offender. A military court convicted him in 2024. 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He never met the woman. 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